0: lead.
1: 10-9, Marshall up by one, trying to force the reverse sweep chance. Just needs 15 more points. James Madison only needs 16, and they're not going anywhere.
0: Carvalho gets it over. Lewisell dumps it over to Marshall's side. Carvalho, Emma Sayer to Emma Barnett, and too ferocious. Came out of nowhere, and the kill is a point for the Herd, 11-9.
1: As Emma Barnett's ninth kill of the contest, now Marshall back on a 3-0 scoring run. Trying to potentially extend that here, but we know what happens when a team reaches a 3-0 run so far in this match.
0: Carvalho. And a diving attempt from Lewisell.
1: And we get the 4-0 scoring run for
0: a
1: Marshall.
0: Service ace for Carvalho. And now that you mention it's a 4-0 scoring run, just...
1: I said by three. My lips are sealed.
0: Carvalho with the serve. It makes it over. Lewis to Winrich to Lewisell, and 5-0 scoring run. Connor, you don't have to say anything. I can say it for you. Carvalho now on a 5-0 scoring run, serving the ball for the Thundering Herd, 13-9 in this fourth set.
1: Fantastic for Carvalho to get this one going here for Marshall. The whole team playing well. 5-0 scoring run, 13-9. Marshall trying to tie this contest up two sets apiece. Has a lot more to go.
0: Carvalho with the service error.
1: And
0: it should have been you. It should have been you. You should have said it.
1: I should have said it. You're right.
0: I said it. They ended it.
1: Should have been me. But 13-10 now. Marshall up by three.
0: 13-10. To serve for the Dukes is Shelby Davis. Davis gets the serve. Sayer. Carvalho. Emma Barnett gets it off. Sayer gets a hold of it with the dig attempt and goes far out of bounds. Point, Thundering Herd.
1: I mean, it looked like that Winrich was on a slip and slide over there trying to get the pancake, trying to get that one back up. Marshall now up by four. Barnett back to serve, trying to extend his momentum.
0: Barnett with the serve. Makes it over, and Lewis gets a hold of it. And Lewisell just dumps it past Leah Beverly for the point, 14-11.
1: It's going to kill number 24 for Kennedy Lewisell, hitting over 300 still in this contest. She as well as 13 digs and two assists and a service ace, playing very well.
0: Lewis with the serve. Maddie Smith gets hold of it. Carvalho. Ciccarelli with the kill attempt, blocked from JMU back on their side. Lewisell with the kill attempt, hit from Leah Beverly and went out of bounds. Point Duke.
1: Getting the Dukes more easy points here off the attempt off of Leah Beverly's hand. 14-12, JMU only down by two in this fourth set.
0: Sydney Lewis with the serve. Maddie Smith, Carvalho, back to Maddie Smith, dumps it over. Lewisell gets hold of it, and number 20, Iltire, first appearance in the game, gets the block, but Maddie Smith with the kill attempt, back to Iltire, and it went out of bounds. Point, Thundering Herd, and a timeout, a media timeout. And as we have a media timeout, I think you know what's coming up. Break!
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0: Welcome back from the break. 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I'm Ethan Patrick, your play-by-play voice, and alongside by my color analyst, Connor Brown. And back in the Third Avenue Studios, keeping us on the air and online, is Max Chafin. Marshall leads 15-12 here in this fourth set. JMU has the lead in sets 2-1. Up to serve is I think it's Beatrice Ciccarelli for Marshall. Ciccarelli, a veteran on this team, a grad student. She's a captain for the Thundering Herd. 15-12. Ciccarelli with the serve. Gets it over. And Luisel dumps it over. Carvalho gets a hold of it. Ciccarelli to Smith. And that one goes off the hands of Iltire. Point goes to Thundering Herd.
1: And Maddie Smith just jumped out of the gym to dump that one over for another kill for herself. 16 kills for number 20 to give 16 points for the Herd. Marshall playing very well as I believe we're having another timeout.
0: And that's a JMU timeout. And with that, we're going to stay here. And this is, I think, a completely different team from the first set. JMU won the first set 25-18. In the second set, they won 25-20. Then flip it, Marshall won 29-27 after going where you had to win by two. And now we're in the fourth set. Marshall has a four-point lead, 16-12. And you just look at the stats. Like, everything is showing up better for the Herd. They were at a 140, 130 range in hitting percentage. They're above 200 now, first time today.
1: And James Madison at one point was like in the 300s all evening so far, now hitting just under 250 at 248. Seems Marshall getting in the heads of James Madison, also showing some fatigue on the Duke side.
0: Yeah, of course. And this James Madison team, their last game, they also went to five sets. So both of these teams are familiar with five sets. This is a common thing.
1: Well, both games for both squads went five sets just last week.
0: So if the Herd win this set, we go to five sets where it's 15 points to win.
1: The infamous fifth set is what we get in this one. As yes, Ethan, you are correct. 15 points is all you need to score. And that's when it gets electric, because that's when you see a lot of win-by-twos in that one.
0: Ciccarelli with the serve, up 16-12. Davis to Winrick. Luisel gets it over, and it falls. Point goes to the Dukes. It's now 16-13 here in this fourth set. Luisel, 26 kills. Luisel has 26 kills on 61 attempts. It's over to Marshall's side. Maddie Smith gets it back over to JMU. Davis to Lewis. And Luisel hits it over to Carvalho. Gets the dig. Maddie Smith back over to JMU's side. Large. Norman. And that's hit too powerful to where Emma Barnett couldn't control it. Went out of bounds. Point goes to the Dukes, 16-14. But as I was mentioning, Kennedy Luisel, I mean, she had a season-high 31 kills in the last game. She is getting quite close to that season high.
1: I mean, yeah, the way it's going, Ethan, we might see that. Still about a halfway of this set left to go, and the fifth set potential coming up.
0: And JMU has it on their side. Large to Nahal. That one's out. Marshall gets the point, leading by three, 17-14.
1: Marshall trying to force the infamous fifth set as Logan Henderson and Maya Hunt come into the game for Kaya Carvello and Leah Beverly.
0: Maya Hunt back to serve. Hunt serve. It makes it over. Davis gets a hold of it. Large to Luisel. Sayer. Maya Hunt with the set. Logan Henderson with the kill. That one falls, but Sydney Lewis gets the dig. Davis, Luisel, that one finds a spot in between Sayre and Barnett. Point goes to the James Madison Dukes, now 17-15, Herd at the lead.
1: And Dukes only down by two so far right now. This could be very beneficial for the James Madison. Another kill by Kennedy Luisel, give her 27, Ethan.
0: Just four more. She ties her season high at 31. The serve comes from Luisel. Makes it over Barnett to Maya Hunt. Sets Maddie Smith. Kill. That one's hit. And Norman gets a hold of it. Now it's large. To Mazatos. And Norman gets the kill after a jumble from between players. 17-16. Only a one-point lead for the Herd.
1: I didn't want to say, Ethan, like, Kennedy Lubisell has 27 kills. The rest of the team has 33.
0: Wow.
1: Combined.
0: You can tell why she's the preseason Sun Belt Conference Player of the Year.
1: I mean, exactly. That's right there on the stat sheet.
0: Lubisell with the serve. Evan Barnett, Maya Hunt, Murray Riley. Does that one fall? It does. A perfect spot. 18-16. Marshall gets the point.
1: Oh, that was just beautiful placement from Murray Riley. Gives Marshall 18. It also gives Murray Riley kill number 4. She's hitting out a 167 clip. Riley been a little quiet this evening. As kill leaders for the herd, Maddie Smith 16, Emma Barnett with 10. And Beatrice Ciccarelli third with 9.
0: Smith with the serve. Lewis to Large to Norman, and that one's inbounds. 19-16. Marshall gets the point.
1: That was just right there past the line and past a herd player's foot.
0: Smith with the serve. That one goes to Lewis to Large. Lewis sell and blocked from Murray Riley. The crowd is on their feet as the herd now lead 20-16.
1: I mean, Murray Riley sends that one down, gives Marshall just its third block of the contest. 3-0 scoring run for the Thundering Herd. And Marshall's got three blocks this evening, two from Murray Riley.
0: 20-16, and we have a timeout from JMU. Their last timeout, and as we have a timeout, we are going to take a very quick break here on the Cutting Edge Sports Radio Network.
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0: 20-16, the Thundering Herd lead against the James Madison Dukes in set 4. As James Madison leads 2-1 in sets, if Marshall comes away with this fourth set, we're going to a fifth one where you have to win at 15 points. And Connor, no one loves a fifth set more than us, especially you. You've seen it so often.
1: I thrive for the fifth set when it comes to volleyball. This is the third home game in a row where I have potentially witnessed five sets. Don't know yet. James Madison only down by 4. But anything can happen here in volleyball in Sun Belt play.
0: Maddie Smith with the serve. Gets it over. Lewis to Large to Norman. And that falls right in front of Smith. And point goes to the Dukes, and now only a 3-point lead.
1: Seeing the Dukes negate the 3-0 scoring run from the Thundering Herd, 20-17. And I feel like JMU, to get back into this one and try and tie this one up, you got to play through number 1, Kennedy Lewisell, the outside hitter.
0: 20-17. Corbin with the serve. Goes over Murray Riley with the kill attempt. Serving. Large to Norman. That one falls. Sarah gets hold of it. Maya Hunt to Logan Henderson. Can she get it? That one goes. Lewisell gets a hold of it. And Large back to Lewisell. That one falls. Maya Hunt gets a hold of it on the dig. Back on JMU's side. And it's block attempt from Maya Hunt. Falls back over. And then somehow, someway, it goes to Maddie Smith. And it's out of bounds. Point goes to the Dukes.
1: That was kind of an awkward reception there from Murray Riley. Hit her hands, hit her elbows. She flung it up in the air, and Maddie Smith could not get there in time. 20-18 lead. Now Marshall takes a timeout as one left.
0: Marshall, again, still up 2 points in this fourth set. If you're just tuning in, Marshall is down 2-1 in sets. The first set was 25-18. JMU got the win. Second set, 25-20 with JMU in the win. In the third set, Marshall flipped it and won 29-27 when it had to go to win by 2. And now we're in the fourth set where Marshall is up 20-18 here in the Cam Anderson Center. And by gosh, some key stats, and more specifically for James Madison, some key players. Kennedy Lewisell, 27 kills. Her season high is 31, and she got that in just last week's game.
1: I mean, exactly. Also, when you look at it, Kenny Lewisell, 27 kills, leads her team. Maddie Smith and Emma Barnett combined have 26 kills in this one. She is outplaying the herd, but Marshall is playing more as a team in this one together. Everyone's getting some love. Maddie Smith, 16. Emma Barnett, 10. Ciccarelli, 9. 4 from Riley as well, the key block in this set to take more of a lead. Marshall only up by 2 in this one against the Dukes, but it's looking to be another tough finish here in the set, Ethan.
0: That it is, and it's JMU with the serve. Brenna Corbin again with the serve. The freshman defensive specialist. That one makes it over. Sayer to Maya Hunt to Logan Henderson. Fierceful kill down to Brenna Corbin, and the point goes to the herd, 21-18, a three-point lead.
1: And now Riley comes out of the game, and in comes Beatrice Ciccarelli, but my goodness, Logan Henderson, a thunderous kill for her, gives her kill number 4 in this contest, ties Murray Riley.
0: Emma Sayer with the set, or with the serve. That one goes over Lewisell to Lars, back to Lewisell. Maddie Smith gets a hold of it, Maya Hunt to Logan Henderson. That one falls, and Cindy Lewis tried to get a hold of it. It went out of bounds. Now 22-18. The herd only need 3 points to win this fourth set.
1: And force the infamous set number 5, where Marshall is very comfortable in this season. Marshall has been in a lot of 5-set matches so far this season, has been in 3 in just the last 2 weeks.
0: And Messier serve grazes the net, makes it over. Large to Norman. And Sayer gets hold of it. It goes back on JMU's side. A lucky bounce. And Norman bounces it over Maya Hunt. Now to Emma Barnett. And that falls in the perfect spot now. 23-18.
1: Marshall full pedal to the metal after that one. A beautiful placement on the kill. Marshall, as you mentioned, just needs 2 more. And now Marshall once again on a 3-0 scoring run.
0: And the towel comes out, wiping down the floor.
1: Let's go, Marshall chants are now brewing behind us.
0: Emma Sayre with the serve. And then a 3-0 scoring run. Sayre's serve, makes it over. It falls. Lindsay gets a hold of it. It goes back to Marshall's side. My Hunt to Logan Henderson. That one's blocked from Wilson, but stays on JMU's side. Norman tries for the kill attempt, and it's Marshall's point bounce back on their side of the court. Now only 1 point to win this fourth set.
1: And that's a quick set point for Marshall. A completely different team. Marshall has played in sets 3 and 4. 4-0 scoring run for the herd. Can Emma Sayer ice this one in fourth set number 5?
0: Emma Sayer with the serve. That one makes it over. Hit from Lewisell. Back to Lewisell. It's hit. Maddie Smith tries it. Emma Sayer in the crowd. And that's way too out of bounds. The Dukes get the point. Now 19-24. They end the 4-0 scoring run, but still, Marshall just needs 1 point to win this fourth set.
1: Another kill from Lewisell gives her 28, getting closer. A season high of 31 just last game against Georgia State. And if we see 5 sets here, this might break it.
0: Serve comes from James Madison. Maddie Smith to Maya Hunt. Logan Henderson with the kill. Can she finish it off? She does! They win the fourth set in dominating fashion. Connor, this is your 3rd time in a row. We're going to 5 sets here in the Cam Henderson Center.
1: That's what you love to see with Herd Volleyball. I'm here for all of it. 5 set. I don't care. It means just more volleyball from the Marshall Thundering Herd. My goodness, what a great kill from Logan Henderson. Gives her 6 kills this evening and forces the 5th set for the Thundering Herd. And Marshall has all the momentum in the world.
0: 2-2 in sets, this 5th set. I mean, there's nothing more exciting in sports. And Marshall gets the serve to start off this 5th set.
1: That is going to be good here.
0: And, I mean, you just look at the stats. This is an even playing field
1: it's
0: now.
1: It's turned into even.
0: JMU is at 236 senior percentage to Marshall's 225. There was a point where it was around 130 to 380. Marshall has completely flipped this game.
1: That's just how the script flips. That is Sun Belt Conference Volleyball 2-8, Ethan. That is how these teams play. Marshall likes to play from behind and currently has a chance to win this one in 5 sets. My goodness, this team knows, it has resilience.
0: Now, before we go into this 5th set, we are going to take a quick break right here on the Cutting Edge Sports Radio Network.
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0: Welcome back to the Cam Anderson Center as we're entering the 5th set in a Sun Belt Conference play as Marshall takes on the James Madison Dukes, and this could be a sweep. Marshall, or a reverse sweep. Marshall lost the first 2 sets. Now they won the second 2 in dominant fashion. We're entering the 5th one. James Madison receiving a serve. Kahea Carvalho to serve for Marshall, and this one makes it over the net. Lewis to large, and that's Iltire makes it over to Marshall's side. Beatrice De Ciccarelli. Emma Barnett gets it over, and Lewis Sell barely gets it on Marshall's side. Carvalho to Ciccarelli, and that one falls after it's hit from Iltire. Hurd get the point. They start 1-0.
1: Draw first blood. That's what you want to do off the kill from Ciccarelli. Give her 10. Third Hurd player with 10 kills behind Maddie Smith and Emma Barnett.
0: Carvalho, the only player to go on a 5-0 run, serving. Has the serve for the Hurd. Gets it over. Lewisell gets the kill attempt. That one hits Maddie Smith, and the dig attempt went too far out of bounds, tied 1-1.
1: I mean, good receive for Maddie Smith, but that one just went way out of here off the rocket from Lewisell. Another kill for her. Give her 29, just 2 away, Ethan, from her season high.
0: The serve from Lewis. Smith gets hold of it. Carvalho. Emma Barnett with the kill attempt. That one's blocked from Iltire. Carvalho, Maddie Smith, and that one went out of bounds.
1: Attacking
0: point goes James
1: error,
0: Madison.
1: Attacking error from Smith. That is the things you do not want to see in this one now. And the set number 5 to come all the way back. You win by 2 in set 3 and win 25-19 in set 4. Don't want to have these simple mistakes killing this game.
0: Lewis gets it over. Sayer, Carvalho, Ciccarelli. Back to James Madison's side, and a kill from Carvalho, or excuse me, Lewisell. Hit off a Marshall defender, and it's point Dukes, 3-1.
1: And that is kill number 30 for Kennedy Lewisell.
0: One more kill.
1: Away.
0: One more kill, and she ties her season high. Lewis gets it over. Sayre to Carvalho. Emma Barnett with the kill attempt. That one hits Jamie defender, stays alive. Lewis to Lewisell. Was that in? It went out of bounds. The Herd get the point. That was a close call.
1: Goes out of bounds in the attacking error. Very close, Ethan, but now that negates a 3-0 scoring run for James Madison. Only makes it a one-point deficit for Marshall off the error from Lewisell.
0: Emma Barnett with the serve. That one grazes the net. And the kill attempt and the block from Ciccarelli. Nahal went for the kill. The 6'2 junior, and Ciccarelli just said, not here.
1: Not here. This is her house. Look at her saying, no, ma'am. 3-3 tie now for this contest. Marshall trying to win it in five.
0: Emma Barnett gets it over. Lewisell to Winrick. Back to Lewisell. Emma Sayre gets a hold of it. And set up from Carvalho. Maddie Smith gets it over the dig from Winrick. And the kill attempt from Lewisell hits Emma Barnett and falls straight to the ground. Point goes to James Madison.
1: And now gives Lewisell kill number 31. This is back-to-back games. Lewisell has 31 kills. She had 61 kills in two games even.
0: Wow. Just, well, Lindsay Large now with the serve for the Dukes. Gets it over. Emma Sayre gets a hold of it. Carvalho. And back on the midline. Smith gets over to JMU's side. Large to Norman. That one falls. Sayre, but hit the ground first. Point Dukes.
1: I just want to point real quick, journalism students can't do math. I'm one of them. 62 kills.
0: There you go.
1: For her in this one. But that was a great kill from an Addie Norman. Makes it 5-3 now.
0: Lindsay Large gets it over. Barnett gets a hold of it. Carvalho. In the midline again. Maddie Smith gets it over. Large to Smith to Norman. Back to Marshall's side. Carvalho. Maddie Smith. That one's ferocious. Falls. But Lewis gets a hold of it to Large and back over from Norman. Carvalho to Ciccarelli. And Lindsay Large gets the dig, but it goes into the stands. Point hurt.
1: 12. It's 11 kills now for Beatrice Ciccarelli. 1 point deficit for Marshall. As Kylie Wong comes in now to serve for the Herd.
0: Kylie Wong, grad student from Washington State, her second appearance so far in this matchup. JMU leading 5-4 in this fifth set. Wong with the serve. That one falls. And Lewisell gets the kill attempt. That one, Carvalho, Maddie Smith, Lewisell to Large, and Norman gets a hold of it, and it's going back and forth, and Emma Barnett cannot find it. JMU gets the point 6-4.
1: That was a fantastic dig from Carvalho, but unfortunately went way behind everybody after it went off another hand of a Herd player. It's Marshall now down by two, 6-4.
0: Up to serve for the Dukes is Kennedy Lewisell. Lewisell serve, fakes it over, and that one goes into the stands. And our live Twitter got a hold of it, but point goes to James Madison. And it's timeout from Heather Stout's Thundering Herd squad. And I think a well-needed timeout, 7-4. And with the timeout, we are going to take a very quick break here in this fifth set in the Cam Anderson Center.
20: Golly, there's nothing to do. Wally's at baseball practice. Jane has her piano lesson.
21: It's Friday afternoon and Timmy's having a little trouble with boredom. 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
21: 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Well,
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0: 7-2, the Dukes lead here in the fifth set in the Cam Henderson Center. And Connor, I mean, what a game it's been.
1: Oh, yeah, what a game indeed. 7-4, Marshall only down by three, try and have another reverse sweep attempt in this contest. But JMU looks to have full momentum in this one just off the play from Kennedy Lewisell.
0: Speaking of Lewisell, she is back to serve for the Dukes. Lewisell has matched her season high

0: that one going for the challenge. If the challenge is successful, it'll be 7-5, or 8-4, my apologies, for JMU. If it is to no avail, it'll be 7-5, Marshall down by 2.
1: Marshall, their star player, Maddie Smith, 17 kills on 49 attempts, a 184 hitting percentage, and you look over at Lewisell for JMU, 31 kills. It's still just an insane stat to think about. On 75 attempts, so a 320 hitting percentage, he's being just as efficient as she is effective.
0: And also, when you look at the three kill leaders for Marshall, adds up to 39. Smith, I mean, Lewisell is just 8 kills away to tie three players for Marshall. She is putting the team on her back right now, but I gotta say, it's kind of what's hurting JMU in some aspects, really, in that third, then that fourth set. Playing through one player is not going to win you a game.
1: No. But either way, they still are up 7-5. If you're Marshall, what's the key factor on winning this fifth set?
0: I would say really facilitate the offense. Don't try and go through one player. Attack the weak spots of the defense. Try and get over the tall players of Addie Norman as well as Ella Grace Holloway, the 6'4" girls on the squad. Get over them. Get efficient kills. Set up Smith. Set up Ciccarelli. Set up Barnett even. They both have, all three of those players had over 10 kills, over 11 kills in this contest, if you're counting that. And I would just say keep playing through those three players in this one right now, because it is going to be, looks to be a dogfight here at the end of this fifth final set.
1: How do you think that they can get around what we've been calling it all night, the great wall of JMU? And before you say, hold on, I think we are getting the call.
0: Maybe. Yep, we are.
1: Call stands. No. The call.
0: So the JMU fans are set right now, but it looks to be a point for Marshall is what's going to happen here. So it's 7-5.
1: 7-5. Okay.
0: But to answer your question, to get around the Great Wall, I would just say try and set something up to where you have like a weak side on the far right corner. Get one of the shorter players on James Madison to try and make a play. Let Lewisell up there somehow, maybe some way. She's only 6 foot tall. She's not 6 foot four. Try and get through her, through the defense. Facilitate everything. Play through different players. Don't just go through one player. Don't go through Smith only. That's who JMU is going to be looking out for in this one, the star player of Maddie Smith. Play around it. Keep them on their toes.
1: Up to serve for the Thundering Herd is Maya Hunt. 7-5. And we're still waiting for a whistle. There it is. Maya Hunt now with the serve. 7-5. Dukes have the lead in this fifth set. Serve makes its way over. Lewis to Large to Norman. Emma Barnett gets a hold of it. It would go out, and it does. Over to the ESPN broadcast team. Dukes get the point. It went out of bounds, 8-5.
0: Just past the outstretched hand of Maddie Smith as that one ended up going rolling past the Marshall Health Network sign in front of us where the ESPN Plus people do sit. Now, 8-5, Dukes are rolling here.
1: And back to serve for James Madison is Brenna Corbin, the freshman, makes it over. Emma Sayre gets a hold of it. Emma Barnett. Maddie Smith, can't she get a hold of it? No. The hit from Barnett was too far.
0: That was a bad set.
1: Hit the top of the net, and it's 5-9 now. 4-point lead for the Dukes.
0: Yeah, bad set from Emma Barnett. Cannot set up Maddie Smith appropriately, and that's Marshall just hurting itself late here, midway through the set.
1: Corbin's serve is out, and that's point Marshall.
0: A much-needed point for the Herd, only down 9-6, down by 3. And now Maddie Smith back to serve for the Herd. As Sydney Lewis now comes into the contest.
1: Smith with the serve. Gets it over. Tomazatos and Norman with the kill attempt. They get a hold of it. Maya Hunt to Emma Barnett. That one makes it over to JMU's side. And Barnett with a dunk attempt after Lewisell had a dig that went right above the net. And Emma Barnett said, that ball is mine, 7-9.
0: Very clean dunk attempt from Emma Barnett. Gets right through the defense. No one was there on the front side of the net. No one was expecting it.
1: Smith's serve is too far.

0: are out of bounds. Now 10 for the Dukes. Just five more, and this game is over.
1: That's all the Dukes need. Now Marshall still has the timeout, so if things get a little hairy here, Heather Stout can still try and use her voice, put some hype into this team in this set.
0: Serve comes over. Smith gets a hold of it. Maya Hunt to Emma Barnett. That kill attempt falls, but James Madison gets a hold of it. And the kill attempt from Tumazato's hit a Marshall defender, and it's Marshall, or it's the Duke's point, 11-7.
1: 11-7 now. Did go off the hand of a Marshall Thundering Herd. Not quite see who it was. And I believe we're going to get a challenge here from head coach Heather Stout. She is talking about, I don't know for sure, but she put up the C on her hand to see if she wants to do that.
0: And she does. She challenges it. I mean, this is as important a call as it can be.
1: I mean, I agree. I mean, this is a point for James Madison. James Madison only needs four more. If it's not, Marshall will only be down by 2-8-10 if it goes in favor of the Herd. But the call is a kill for Tumazato's.
0: And with this challenge, we are going to take a quick break. And when we return, we will hopefully have the decision and more of Marshall Volleyball here on the Cutting Edge Sports Radio Network.
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0: Welcome back to the Cutting Edge Sports Radio Network. Marshall versus James Madison volleyball here in the fifth set. As Jamie took the first two, Marshall then took the next. And we're here in this fifth one. James Madison has the lead. They are serving 11-7, but there is a challenge that has not been finalized. And Connor, you want to explain what the challenge was? Oh, never mind. You don't get to.
1: It's the second time this has happened.
0: I think he has the decision.
1: So, Eltire was in the net on that one. So that's going to be a point for the Thundering Herd. Net violation for James Madison.
0: So it's now not 7-11, it's 8-10. The Dukes still have the lead. But now the deficit's only down to 3.
5: To 2.
0: To 2, sorry.
1: We both have math problems, as you can see.
0: Sayer with the serve. Lewis L. To Large, back to Lewis L, dumps it over. Maya Hunt has it. Sayer, Emma Barnett with the kill attempt. That one drops, and perfect attempt, but a net violation from the Dukes, and they still don't agree with it.
1: And
0: Coach Steinbrecher
1: sat very vocal with the referees so far in this set. Saying it's a net violation for James Madison. It's going to stay 10-9. JMU up by 1.
0: Emma Sayer with the serve. Serve makes it over. Tumazato's. And the kill attempt from Wilson finds its way to Marshall's side, but Logan Harrison gets it off the assist from Maya Hunt. Still on JMU's side, and Lewis L. gets it, but Smith gets a hold of it. Hunt over to JMU's side, and Lewis L. second attempt. Smith keeps defending her. Logan Harrison punches it over to JMU's side. And now it's Iltire to Tumazato's, and oh my goodness, it's James Madison's point.
1: Say that one went out of bounds. Stayed in actually on that one. I thought it went out there, but it's now 11-9. JMU just needs 4 more points.
0: With the serve is Shelby Davis. Davis gets it over. Sayer to Maya Hunt to Emma Barnett. And Winterick gets hold of it, and it falls. But Lewisell to Smith. Logan Henderson gets it over, and Iltire to Winterick. And the Killington from Lewisell too far, and that's only a one-point deficit now.
1: And Lewisell has been cold since she got kill number 31. She has had nothing go right for her. An attacking error for her here now. Marshall down by one now.
0: Kahea Carvalho back to serve for the Thundering Herd. Down 10 to 11. Carvalho serve. That one makes it over. Lewis gets hold of it. Weinrich. Lewisell and Emma Barnett gets a hold of it. She has to get out of the way. And Smith just knocks it back over to JMU's side. Lewis to Lewisell. And the kill falls for the Dukes. Now a two-point lead for James Madison.
1: A two-point lead for James Madison and a new season high for Kennedy Lewisell. 32 kills this evening against Marshall.
0: And timeout, Marshall. I think a well-timed timeout. Down 2 points. And three more from the Dukes, they win this ball game, and we are going to take what I think will be our last break before we come back to finish off this fifth set here on the Cutting Edge Sports Radio Network.
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0: 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I'm Ethan Patrick, your play-by-play voice for this evening, joined alongside by my caller analyst, Connor Brown, and back in the 3rd Avenue Studios, keeping us on the air this whole time, is Max Chaffin. The Dukes have the lead, 12-10. If you're just tuning in, Marshall and JMU are in the fifth set, and JMU, again, has the lead, 12-10. They also have serve. To serve is Sydney Lewis. Lewis gets the serve over Ciccarelli. Carvalho tries to get a hold of it, but it goes out. Ciccarelli with a bad return.
1: Bad serve receive for Beatrice Ciccarelli. Now JMU only needs two more points in this one to get out of here with another win in Sun Belt play.
0: Sydney Lewis gets it over. Emma Sayer, Carvalho. Emma Barnett with the kill attempt. That one hits, but it goes up high, and Lewisell hits it out of bounds. The Herds stay alive. It's 11-13.
1: Absolutely slings that one out of play. As you mentioned, only down by two now for Marshall. This one is getting very interesting.
0: Emma Barnett now serving for the Thundering Herd. Makes it over Lewisell to Weinrich, and Lewisell just so much power. Shows why she has 33 kills on the night. Now 14-11.
1: Just one more point for James Madison to get a W here. 33 kills for Lewisell on 83 attempts, hitting a .289 clip. Can JMU find its dagger?
0: Lindsay Large with the serve for James Madison. Mabarnett to Carvalho. Maddie Smith keeps the Herd alive, 12-14.
1: Marshall trying to force win by two and get a crazy fifth set brewing. JMU is still has match point, 14-12. JMU still just needs one.
0: Kylie Wong comes in to serve for the Thundering Herd. Down by two, 14-12. One more point for the Dukes, and they win this entire game. Wong with the serve. That makes it over. Lewisell to Weinrich. Back to Lewisell. Can she dump it over? She finds the spot. And James Madison says no to the reverse sweep and get the win here in the Cam Anderson Center.
1: James Madison was a 1 point up, 2-0. Then Marshall found its footing and won 2 sets in a row. And James Madison hangs on in this one to beat Marshall 3-2 and now moves to a perfect 5-0. In conference play. What a game.
0: Exactly. And Marshall, they can still come out of this with positives. This is the 2025 Sun Belt Conference runner-up. this team has played phenomenal this season, and JMU is a team to beat. And Marshall, yes, this has been a thing that Coach Heatherstout has talked about. They don't want to go to five sets. They don't want to keep doing this, but they make it to five sets. They lose in the last one. That is devastating. The reverse sweep opportunity, and then all that momentum just you heard it in the stadium. You heard it in the crowd. It just kind of died out. But still, I don't think this is an entire loss for Marshall and JMU. Again, looking forward, they're undefeated in conference play. Can't get any better than that. But right now, we're going to take a quick break. And when we come back, you will hear our post game here on the Cutting Edge Sports Radio Network.

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1: Welcome back in the Cam Henderson Center. I'm Ethan Patrick, your play-by-play voice. We're joined alongside by Connor Brown, who's my color analyst for this evening. Marshall lost in the fifth set after almost a comeback and winning the last two. JMU took the first, then they won the next two, and then in the fifth set, it was a close matchup, 15-12. Kudos to JMU, kudos to Marshall. It was a great game all around. But still, Marshall, I mean, gosh, you know, you get so hopeful coming on the possible reverse sweep, and then you lose in that fifth set. Marshall, they do play again tomorrow. They play against JMU. This is not their last game. They play again. What do you take away from this one going into tomorrow?
2: If you are Marshall, taken out of this game, I would say the fight and the resilience it showed. Obviously, you got to take that goal. That's the biggest key for Marshall going out of this contest, was the fight it had in sets number two and sets number three. Marshall does tend to play from behind a lot so far this season. Unfortunately, he's now 10-6, now 3-2 in conference play after starting out 3-1. So that 3-0, that is kind of a shocker to look at for Marshall. Mm-hmm. Kind of a little bit of a scare for the Thunder.
1: Yeah.
2: Being up, having three wins in SBC play, now have two losses and still three wins. But I think Marshall can take the resilience it had against James Madison in this one and try and turn its momentum, as well as turning the momentum it had, into a complete game going into to tomorrow against James Madison, because the series isn't over yet. Marshall can still tie this one up here with the series.
1: Coming out of this is the first time Marshall has won two sets against JMU since 2022.
2: Exactly, yeah.
1: This team is different. This team is, I mentioned this before, this is one of the best teams I've seen in my time at Marshall.
2: Yeah.
1: And going into tomorrow, I think there's definitely a chance they can win. Now,

0: JMU, they're still undefeated.
1: Yep.
0: I mean, they have no reason not to win. They dominated in the first and second set. And they're looking at themselves like, why did we let it go to five? Why did we let them have the chance? And tomorrow they can learn from their mistakes, end it in three, try and do what they can do. But both teams competing tomorrow, check in for that. WMUL will be there for that. But, Connor, we're at that point of the broadcast where I want to know who your player of the game was.
1: I mean, is it really a question? Got to be honest here. Kennedy Lewisell.
0: Really? Oh, wow.
1: Oh, yeah. You're surprised, right?
0: Surprised,
1: yeah, I know. Shocker. She had 31 kills yesterday, or not yesterday, last match against Georgia State. Season high. Comes into Huntington. A few days later, gets another season high. 34 kills in this contest. Is insane. 34 kills on 84 attempts. Only had 9 errors. And honestly, you don't have a lot of errors like that when you've had 84 attempts. She had hit 298, had 2 assists, 2 service aces, and 19 digs. She was the focal point of this JMU offense. She is a star player. She is my player of the game. And Marshall has now seen her play in person, is really going to have to try and put that fight and that new defensive strategy and how it can stop Lewisell in game 2 of this series.
0: Now, I want to thank you all who's listening right now. Thank you for tuning in to this matchup, whether you're here for the first, second, third, fourth, or just the fifth set, or maybe you just tuned in, don't know what I'm talking about. Thank you for listening. We really appreciate you. We can't do this without you. I want to thank the SIDs, Grant O'Leary, David O'Leary, Grant Traylor, and Cody Lynn for everything they do for us. They help us connect with these athletes. They help us get these spots and broadcast these games. I want to thank you, Connor Brown, for being my color analyst. This is the first time I've been the play-by-play and you've been called for volleyball. I had a really good time with you.
1: I did as well. It was a great game with you, Ethan. This is back-to-back volleyball games you and I have done, where last year we did Marshall played Southern Miss, and Marshall pummeled its way into the Sun Belt Conference Tournament for the first time in 2 seasons. And we did get to witness a great 5-set volleyball game between 2 stellar Sun Belt Conference teams, who I think towards the end of the year will be battling for a spot in the Sun Belt Conference Tournament.
0: I definitely agree. And I want to thank our producer back in the Third Avenue Studios, keeping us on the air this whole time, was Max Chafin. He will be on the game tomorrow, so make sure to tune into that. It's a 2:45 pregame and a 3 p.m. game time. Him and Zane Quintrell will be on the call. I do want to thank our live tweeter, Jackson Queen, for being here and updating everybody on X. Now, your final score was 3-2. James Madison got the win here in the Cam Anderson Center after the possible reverse sweep from Marshall fell short. Check in tomorrow at 2:45 for Marshall Volleyball versus James Madison, second game of the sweep.

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Word. People used to be like, you know, what's going on? Show the pearly whites, you know what I mean? 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

When I was pregnant in jail, I thought I was going to have a baby and the baby would never be with me, but I was acquitted a month and 3 days before Tupac was born. I was real happy because I had a son.

0: The leaves are starting to turn. The students are heading back to campus, which means volleyball is back in Huntington, with Marshall ready to serve up another fall season.
1: Set up by Thompson. Here's Henderson. That's going to be a missile from Logan Henderson. Goes right through the Warhawk defense. 18-8 now. That's Logan Henderson's ninth kill of the game.
0: After returning to the Sun Belt tournament last season, Marshall looks to build on that success with a year of experience under Coach Heather Stout and take another step forward in 2026.
2: Emily Hill's going to get a swing, and it's sent down by Ciccarelli, the defensive menace. She gets a solo block to tie things up at 8.
0: On Friday, September 25th, Marshall Volleyball hosts Georgia State for Game 2 of Sunbelt Conference play. 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

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And man, I just want to tell y'all, I am so thankful and appreciative for everyone who has been supporting my nephews. 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
1: What do you wanna do tonight? You're all dressed up, am I here?
2: G'day, mates. My name is Dango Mick, and I've come all the way from Australia in search of a creature that's spelled W-M-U-L. 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Crikey! There it is now, and it's attacking another radio station. Oh, but don't worry, kiddies. It'll be all right. It's only nature.
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9: What is going on in Compton? 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Well, as it relates to this, this is not in my field as the clerk, so anything that relates to this, you probably have to get an answer from Dr. Dre.

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It's gonna be a beautiful night. Break out the champagne. Everybody get a laugh. Let's start it off sexy. What do you say?

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She just what I need, back in Chinese like some young. I got a bungalow, we can disappear for a week or so.

Ladies and gentlemen, introducing the newest member of the Ballers Hall of Fame, New Orleans' own Birdman.

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1: 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We're here to reel you back in. 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
1: I'm stuck in this house, I have nothing to do, my roommate's driving me insane, and if I hear one more bad song on the radio, I'm going to be sick. 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
2: 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You know the DJs always get the ladies. Isn't that right, ladies?
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2: That is the one you like, isn't it?
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2: And welcome back to episode 6 of Dana's Hotline. I'm your host, Zane Quintrill, joined by my partner, Max Chafin. And we're back for another week after a great weekend of fights that we're certainly going to get into. Max, how are you feeling today?
3: I feel pretty great. I'm excited to be back for another episode of Dana's Hotline. Love this show. Of course, I love doing it with you, Zane. Of course, my host. Also, we are on Volleyball Friday together for your first play-by-play, which will be literally right after this. So that's amazing. We literally run WMUL right now.
2: Definitely excited to have you with me on my first play-by-play. It's going to be a nerve-wracking moment for me, but we're going to get through it, and it's going to be a great call. We'd love to have some of you listen. So we'll go ahead and get into UFC 332, which happened this past weekend.
3: Yes.
2: And we'll go ahead and start from the bottom. We'll do our prelim finish of the night because there were an immense number of finishes on this card.
3: Yeah. I think this is the most in the modern era. Most first round finishes went 9, I think is what we had on this card. Unbelievable card. I think that this card definitely exceeded my expectations. I knew the prospects were going to be great, but man, they really showed out. Only one didn't really show out.
2: You remember what I said last week? I said these type of cards always make it better. When people are doubting the card, they always come out and they perform well, and this one certainly did.
3: When your expectations are low, it can definitely help a lot, but let's get into it.
2: Yeah, we'll go ahead and get into it. I'm going to ask you, what was your prelim finish of the night?
3: My prelim finish of the night, Damian Pinos, definitely going to be my finish of the night. It's kind of weird to say that on the air, but here we are. And so, Damian Pinos, great fighter. He's unbelievable. The fact that he put out Poliev like that definitely shows that he is levels above Ativa Gutierrez. the fight that we'll talk about later definitely showed also, but he looked really good. Easy knockout. Looked amazing. He's definitely ready. He could fight at the end of the year if he wanted to, but I think he's going to wait till next year and come back. Maybe he'll fight another unranked guy, or they'll give him that rank spot. Who knows? They were being kind of stingy with giving Gutierrez that rank spot. They were stingy with it because they didn't know. I feel like they're going to do a little bit of the same with Pinos, but I think Pinos is going to exceed what Gutierrez has done so far, and he's definitely going to be a top contender one day.
2: Yes, I definitely agree with you. He is a scary man at the 185 class,
3: yes.
2: And I don't really see many people wanting to sign the dotted line with him. So hopefully we see him by the end of the year. He said he wanted December. Maybe he'll get it. I don't know if anyone will sign that contract, though. And for my prelim finish of the night, I'm going to go with one of the most popular guys in the sport, Johnny Walker.
3: Love it.
2: Heavyweight debut, flying knee, Mick Parkin. Puts him out stiff, cold. He started having convulsions on the ground. Johnny Walker, he is a heavyweight prospect now to look out for.
3: He is definitely a great heavyweight prospect. That was an insane knee. Put him out cold. Johnny Walker looked great. He looks great for heavyweight.
2: He looks a lot more filled out at heavyweight. He looks better than he did at light heavyweight.
3: Yeah, and he's quick also for heavyweight. You know, I feel like Alex Pereira is having the issue right now that he's not fast enough for heavyweight. But Johnny Walker, man, he really looked good. And I'm excited to see who he fights next. He's definitely going to get a little bit more up in the rankings there. I know Mick Parkin was in the rankings. He's out now, of course. But even when the fight was going on. But, you know,
2: What about a fight with Derek Lewis?
3: That would be a fun one.
2: I mean, Derek Lee's kind of lower in the rankings nowadays.
3: I think Johnny Walker would beat him.
2: I think he would, too. I think Johnny Walker's Muay Thai is actually some of the best that in the UFC right now, I think. Like, remember that elbow he had against Khalil Roundtree back in the day?
3: Yes.
2: He got the flying knee against Mick Parkin. He's a very, very well-rounded athlete, and I think that really benefits him at a weight like heavyweight now.
3: I just remember when Johnny Walker was, I wasn't really the biggest fan at the time, but I know when Johnny Walker was coming into the UFC, he was a highly touted prospect. He was somebody that was going to, you know, become a champion in this division in 185, or 205, my apologies. And he really, now that he's in heavyweight, he's showing that he can beat that prospect. And I think that's what he's trying to do with this heavyweight move, is he's trying to show that he is this prospect and he can get it done.
2: Yes, definitely, for sure. So we'll see what his next move at heavyweight is, and we'll see where he goes. But before we get into the main card, I do want to talk about one of your personal favorites, Imanol Rodriguez getting the KO win over Alden Coria. Max, yeah. How do you feel about that one? I know you're a big Imanol guy. You love him.
3: Yeah, me and my dad were big fans of Imanol Rodriguez. He's a great fighter. That body kick hurt me. It gave me phantom pain.
2: It literally made Coria scream at the top of his lungs.
3: Yeah, it gave me phantom pain. That hurt bad. That was wild.
2: It was one of the body kicks that, like, you looked at, and Coria's whole stomach just bent inwards when
3: it was so bad.
2: Imanol's foot went
3: it was it. So bad.
2: It was definitely a nasty one. That's
3: yeah, Imanol is ready for that top 15 contention now, especially facing Alden Coria, great, good prospect. I won't say he's bad or anything.
2: He's not on Imanol. Jimenez level.
3: No, not even close. And I think that's what that fight was for, mainly. I mean, Correa was supposed to knock out his last fight that he had. He was supposed to perform way better, and he just didn't exceed those expectations that the fans were really looking for. And I think that they gave him this fight against Jimenez, and it just didn't work out for him at all. It was just Jimenez dominated him easily.
2: Yep. Jimenez, he's one of the highly touted flyweight prospects, and we'll see where he goes from there. Probably a ranked shot next, but we'll see. And with that, we'll go ahead and get into the main card. We got Atiba Gutierrez getting KO'd versus Roman Kapilov as Atiba gets fraud checked in his first real matchup in 185 division. Max, what are your thoughts?
3: I did say that Kapilov was going to give him trouble. If we go back to last episode, I said that Kapilov was going to give him trouble. I did think Gutierrez was going to get the win, but dude, he looked awful. I mean, he couldn't get anything done. He was kind of just headhunting, you know, and it was one of those things where he just kind of went for the head and was swinging too hard at punches. He was just kind of getting desperate, and I think that was his issue with this fight. I think if Gutierrez wasn't so desperate for the KO, he would have actually done something on the feet, but he was just too desperate.
2: Yeah, I thought Roman Kapilov, he was on a different level than Atiba in his last couple fights. He had the co-main with Acosta last year, and then he had a fight with Fluffy before that, and I think there was just a different level, and this was Atiba's best competition he had fought before. He was kind of fighting little cans at middleweight before this, like the Ozzy Diaz's and Palaev, who got KO'd by Pinos earlier in the card. So I just kind of think there was a different level of competition. Atiba wasn't really ready. He has a lot of power. Don't get me wrong. He's still young. He's only 24. He can bounce back, but I just think that it's going to take a little more than just a lot of power in that punch to put a guy like Kapilov out.
3: Yeah, I think that he's just not ready for this level of the division. Yeah, he can fight the lower level guys like you said, but he just can't fight those higher level fighters and be able to actually do something against them. He's not a decision merchant. He looks for the KO, and I think that's a big problem in his game. If he would actually look to, you know, improve his cardio, come out there and actually have a good game plan rather than just trying to get the knockout, I feel like he would have actually done something in this fight.
2: Yeah, we'll see what happens with him. You know, he's probably going to fight a little lesser competition next go around, but this is the type of loss you want to experience early in your career, where you get fraud checked when people think you're the next big prospect, and you get fraud checked. It's a little humbling, but it's what a person may need to take the next step in their career.
3: 100%. This is what you need if you're Atiba Gutierrez. You need this loss on your record. You need to be able to come out here and improve from that, and I think that's what he's going to do. I think he's going to come back and be better than ever. He's still young, and I think he could definitely be a top prospect. He just needs to work on some things in his game. He's got some holes in his game.
2: Definitely agree with you. So we'll go ahead and get in the next fight. We got Roberto Soldic versus Chaos Williams. It was a great fight. One of the only decisions on this card, but it was still a great fight for as long as it lasted. Soldic getting the UD. Max, what are your thoughts on this one?
3: I mean, Chaos Williams looked great in that first round. I just think the altitude of Salt Lake City got to him, and Soldic really improved off of that, having that good cardio in the high altitude, and I think that's what won him this fight. Was it impressive? Not necessarily. Do I think he still needs one more little unranked fight before he can go up there and fight those top guys? Yes, 100%. But I do think he looked good, especially in rounds 2 and 3. I just think that round 1 kind of hurts him, especially the fact that he got knocked down twice. I just think that hurts him a little bit, but he'll be better. He'll be back. I think he just needs one more unranked fight here, but he did a good job.
2: Yeah, Chaos Williams, he would look great in the first round. He did drop him twice, but then Soldic came out in rounds 2 and 3. Chaos started to get a little tired. Soldic started to land more than Chaos, and eventually just pretty much beat him down. They didn't finish him, but it was pretty much on the brink of it. I think he 10-8 in him in a round. But
3: yeah, I think one judge gave him a 10-8.
2: There's two 29-27.
3: Yeah, so the 10-8 was in round 2, mm-hmm. 100%.
2: Yeah. But definitely, Soldic is definitely a great prospect to add to the 170, and we'll see what he gets next. I saw something on social media where he said people compared him to he's the welterweight Dustin Poirier.
3: No, and I disagree.
2: That's way too soon. He just got his first fight in the UFC versus a guy, Chaos Williams.
3: And he got knocked down twice.
2: Yeah.
3: I can't say that he's going to be anything crazy yet. I need to see one more fight out of him, and I need to see him really improve and be able to fight guys who are, you know, just coming in. They have good cardio at that point in the fight, and I think that the cardio of Chaos Williams is the reason why Chaos Williams lost the fight.
2: I definitely agree with you. And with that, we'll go ahead and get to the next fight, and what we both predicted what was going to be the fight of the night, King Green versus Esteban Ribovic. Ribovic gets the job done in round 1. Max, what are your thoughts on this card?
3: Very impressive performance from Esteban Ribovic. He looked really good in this fight. And I think when he fights these strikers, he does a really good job. But I think he just needs to work on his grappling. I feel like the one thing that Esteban Ribovic needs to work on, he probably just doesn't work on in camp whatsoever. He just ignores it. I think that Esteban Ribovic, great fighter. He looked amazing in this fight. King Green actually looked really good up until the point he got knocked down too. Just let Esteban brawl with him, and I think that's where King Green's game plan kind of fell. I think if you try to brawl with somebody like Ribovic, you're going to lose, especially with how good of a striker Ribovic is. I think that Esteban is, I think he's ready for that top 15 spot again, but let's not try to give him a Gamrot type fight again, because I think that was a little bit too early.
2: I like a fight with Benil. That would do him well. Benil, yeah. He's lower in the rankings now. I think he's like 14 or something, and Ribovic, he's right on the brink. He might honestly get the 15 spot this week. I don't know if those rankings have came out yet, but he should get a rank shot next, which he will. Benil, later in his career, I think that'd be a good fight for Esteban, and I'd probably take him in that fight, but we'll see. King Green, he came out there. He looked pretty good.
3: He did look good.
2: Until he didn't. And then he got caught three times, got dropped bad. He was complaining about Herb Dean calling off the fight, but I honestly totally agree with it. He went down in like a limp position, and I think the stoppage was warranted after getting dropped twice. He's 40 years old. You kind of want to protect him a little bit. You don't want to take too much damage, so I agree with the stoppage.
3: Yeah, if you get dropped three times in a fight, it's going to get called off. And I think Herb is getting the absolute, like, he's getting everything thrown at him. He's getting thrown that this was an early stoppage. He's getting thrown that, like, he has some late stoppages on the Contender Series last week. He's just getting everything thrown at him. But I think he made the right decision here to call it off. I just think three knockdowns in one round, that's, especially him going limp like that, 100% a good stoppage by Herb Dean. Herb Dean, he just gets like the absolute chaos of being a ref. He just gets everybody on his butt all the time. So, I mean, who knows?
2: Yeah, even Dana was on his butt in the post-fight press conference. He was like, Herb's having a rough year. Well, I mean, I think the stoppage was kind of warranted. I don't know.
3: Yeah.
2: He got dropped like three times back to back to back. Like, I don't know. I think that was a good stoppage.
3: I think the Dana one was after the Contender. He did make some mistakes on the Contender Series, though. He did have some late stoppages there, but
2: I thought that, was that not after the pay-per-view?
3: No, it was after the Contender Series.
2: Oh, my bad.
3: Because he had one stoppage that was really bad. Like, it should have been stopped a while back, and he was waiting, but who knows?
2: With that, we'll go ahead and get into the co-main event, which was a very quick one. Peyton Talbot TKOs Davison Figueiredo in 2 minutes. Max, what are your thoughts on this one?
3: We had a feeling that this was going to happen. Figgy's kind of washed now.
2: I knew Talbot would win, but I didn't think it would be that easy. I thought Figgy would put up a little more of a fight, but it just didn't look like he wanted to be out there at all.
3: Yeah, Talbot knocked him down in the first 30 seconds, and since that, he couldn't do anything when it came to putting up a fight. That knockdown rocked him for the rest of the fight. I mean, it's pretty crazy how for 2 minutes, Peyton Talbot just kept him rocked, and he kept it coming, and he got it done. But Peyton Talbot looks really good. I think we see that fight with Sean O'Malley if it does happen, but I think that Sean O'Malley isn't going to fight him right now. I think that Sean is going to wait on this fight with Peter and Marab on the 24th, and we'll see what happens. But, I mean, Peyton Talbot, Sean O'Malley would be a fantastic fight. I think that both fighters would put up a great fight. I actually think that Peyton Talbot would have a pretty good chance to win, especially with the fact that he can grapple better than Sean O'Malley can, but we'll see.
2: I like a fight with Corey Sandhagen next.
3: Yes.
2: Peyton Talbot, Corey. Corey's number 6. Talbot will be like 9 or 8 after this week. So we'll see if he can maybe get even more of a jump up with a guy like Mario Umar's there. So we'll see what happens with Talbot. We both predicted Talbot would win, so we're not surprised by this result at all. I didn't think it would be that quick, but, you know, Talbot's a really good prospect, so.
3: When it comes to the Corey Sandhagen fight, that was a fight that was supposed to be, you know, booked and everything after the Cejudo fight. That was the big fight that everybody was giving him. Give him Sandhagen, and then Sandhagen fought Batista and lost to Batista in a close decision, I would say. And it was a fight where I think that that would be a great stylistic fight. Two wrestlers, two strikers also can do a little bit of both. And I think it'd be a great stylistic fight for the UFC, but either O'Malley or if Marab wins, let's give him O'Malley, but if Peter wins, let's give him Sandhagen.
2: Yeah, definitely agree with you. And with that, we'll go ahead and get into the main event in the evening, where Natalia Silva got the UD over Wang Kong, and she is now the undisputed women's flyweight champion. Max, what are your thoughts on the main event?
3: Silva looked pretty good for the first 3 rounds. His last 2 rounds, very iffy.
2: The last round, I think if Kong pushed a little harder, she would have got it. I think
3: she would have done that all 5 rounds. She would have won the whole thing. I'm destined that would have happened. I mean, she looked really good. Silva looked great too, but Wang Kong had no urgency in this fight, and I feel like that's where she lost here. And I think when she goes back and watches the film of this fight, she's going to see that and be like, wow, I actually had a pretty good chance to win this.
2: I think my prediction from last week kind of matched what happened. I don't think she was in enough big fights before this fight because she didn't really feel the urge in the beginning of the fight. When you have rounds 4 and 5, you can use those to your advantage, but you still want to start out strong, and she didn't. Silva started out strong, knocking her down in the first couple of rounds. Eventually, Kong found her footing, but it was too little too late. She looked hurt in round 5 or tired or something, and Kong was chasing her, but just not enough time to get her out of there, and Silva got the UD win.
3: Well, give credit to Silva. She's a fast striker. She looks really good.
2: Yeah, she's good.
3: She did a great job. I think Wong Tong...
2: I still think it's Shevchenko's division if she comes back healthy.
3: Exactly. We'll I agree. I think that Shevchenko would beat her. But I think that Wong Tong, she was just a little bit too slow in this fight. I think that if she was a little faster, I think it would have gone a little bit better for her. But Natalia Silva looked great. I think that she does get beat by Shevchenko. I think the wrestling of Shevchenko is just too much for her. But
2: would you say that's her next fight? Because I think Shevchenko is going to be out for a year.
3: I think Silva's going to go one more, and then we'll get the Shevchenko fight. I think Silva beats anybody in this division. 100%.
2: Well, she already beat Grasso, and Grasso is probably next up for a title shot.
3: Well, we're going to see that fight next,
2: so
3: probably.
2: We'll see if Grasso can maybe get a revenge.
3: I think with Silva, she will get Grasso next, and then we'll see Shevchenko right after. But I just think that Natalia Silva, she's a great fighter. She's definitely the second best fighter in the division, 100%. But I just think that Shevchenko has a little bit of an edge with that wrestling.
2: Yes, I definitely agree with you. And with that, we'll take our break and we'll come back. We'll talk about next week's event and we'll talk about Dana White Contender Series.
4: The leaves are starting to turn. The students are heading back to campus, which means volleyball is back in Huntington with Marshall ready to serve up another fall season.
5: Set up by Thompson. Here's Henderson. That's going to be a missile from Logan Henderson. Goes right through the Warhawk defense. 18-8 now. That's Logan Henderson's 9th kill of the game.
4: After returning to the Sunbelt tournament last season, Marshall looks to build on that success with a year of experience under Coach Heather Stout and take another step forward in 2026.
5: Emily Hill's going to get a swing, and it's sent down by Ciccarelli, the defensive menace. She gets a solo block to tie things up at 8.
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2: Welcome back. As we're going to go ahead and get into our Dana White Contender Series Picks of the Week, one of the fan favorites around here. And Max, I'm going to go to you first. Who is your Dana White Contender Series Fighter of the Week?
3: All right, my Dana White Contender Series Fighter of the Week, a great striker from France, Nel Arellano, fought in Cage Warriors, great fighter, gets a bunch of knockouts. He's going to get it done tonight. The guy he's fighting coming in on short notice after his previous opponent had visa issues. So I think that Nel Arellano is going to get an easy contract tonight. That's my pick.
2: I gotta let you stop picking first because you always pick my guys. So next week, I'm picking the first pick. For my fighter, I have to pivot now. I'm going to go with Alexander Chavez. He's 9-0. He's out of Peru, 25 years old. He's fighting Roque Jr. It's a good fight between two flyweights. They're both pretty good. I like Chavez a little better. I've watched him film. He's more complete on the feet. The rest, they don't really, both don't wrestle, but I think he's more complete in the feet, and I think it's going to be a fun fight, and I'm taking Chavez for my Dana White Contender Fighter of the Week.
3: It's amazing. I love it.
2: And we actually have some news to talk about before we get into our prediction for this weekend. Over the weekend at UFC 332, we got some breaking news. Charles Oliveira, Diego Lopez main event, UFC 335 in Las Vegas for the BMF title, with co-main event Alex Pereira versus Sergey Pavlovich in a 5-rounder with Joe Piper and Bo Nickel as the featured bout on that card. Card's looking to be a great one at the end of the year.
3: Going to be loaded. I mean, I don't understand the Joe Piper Bo Nickel fight. Don't really understand that one, but beyond that, that's going to be an amazing fight. It's going to be a fun one between two American middleweights. And we also have Alex Pereira coming back at heavyweight, fighting a scary fight against Sergey Pavlovich. That fight really scares me for Alex Pereira. Is he going to come back and be better than ever, or is he just going to, we're going to have the same performance against Gon all over again? And for Oliveira, Lopez, absolute banger of a fight. Is Diego Lopez going to be able to wrestle with Charles Oliveira? That's the questions that we're going to get answered with this fight. Is Diego Lopez going to be able to strike with him also? Is he going to be ready for lightweight? That's what we're going to realize with this card, and it's going to be a fun one.
2: Yeah, I am terrified terrified for Alex Pereira.
6: Before he got knocked out by Tom Aspinall, he was on like a 7-fight TKO round one streak, and he was the scariest man in all of the UFC. He took the loss. I think it kind of messed with his head a little bit. He lost to Volkov, then he bounced back, but he was kind of just coasting decisions. And his last fight, he knocked out Teixeira and looked like the Pavlovich of old, and I am terrified of that dude. What is he, 6'5"?
8: Yeah, he's insane.
6: 260.
8: Biggie boy.
6: Pure just brutes. And Pereira, you know, he's a little, I don't know if heavyweight's his division. I think he
8: should have gone back down after that Gone fight, 100%.
6: But with the Charles Diego fight, that to me is it's a banger fight. Yes, definitely an amazing card to talk about, and we'll see what other fights get put on it. That's only three. Hopefully they loaded even more. So we'll go ahead and get into the card upcoming this weekend. It's an Apex card. We got Brendan Allen, Leroy Duncan, and we're going to talk about the main event in this one. I'm going to go to Max first. Max, what do you have in the main event?
8: It's going to be a fun middleweight bout. I mean, these guys are pretty good. I mean, great fight. Brendan Allen, he looked okay in his last fight. He could have done a lot better against Shabazzian. And for Leroy Duncan, he looked great too, but he does have some holes in his game, and that's why I think Brendan Allen is going to get it done in this one. I think that for Leroy Duncan, he can't get out of the clinch at all. If you can't get out of the clinch against Jared Cannonier, you got problems. I'm serious. And that is something that scares me about CLD in this fight. But Brendan Allen has looked really good recently. I think he is going to get the win just by decision, though. I think he's just going to cruise to a 5-round decision against Leroy Duncan, tired him out. Leroy Duncan hasn't fought in a 5-rounder yet, but Brendan Allen has. He fought, well, I mean, he didn't really fight all 5 rounds, but he did have that 5-rounder against Reinier de Ridder.
6: I definitely agree with you. I am going to also go with Brendan Allen here. I think the experience is just too much for a guy like Leroy Duncan. I think Brendan Allen, he's on a 3-fight winning streak, and he's looked the best he's ever looked in his career. He made Reinier de Ridder quit. He had that fight with Edmund Shabazzian back in June. I think that he's going to take Leroy Duncan to the ground here, tire him out, like you said. I think it's going to be a UD on his part, and he might call for a title shot after this, 4 in a row. I don't know if he deserves it. I don't know if he'll get it because him and Strickland don't like each other. Strickland might not give it to him if Strickland fights. We'll see with that. But if he wins, it puts him in a tier that could get a title shot next.
8: Yes, I definitely agree with you. And I want to highlight one more fighter on this card. Of course, fought in Huntington for Rough and Rowdy at one point. RJ Harris fighting on this card also. I think he is going to get the win. He looked great in his last fight. RJ Harris, Zanesville, Ohio native. So, I mean, it's pretty great to see a guy pretty close to us. And of course, has fought in Huntington before for Rough and Rowdy. Being able to fight in the UFC now, it's very cool.
6: It just proves anyone can do it.
8: That's for sure.
6: Maybe I can. UFC champ one day, we'll see. So with that, we're going to do a little fun segment today since it's an Apex card, so we're not going to go too much into it. We're going to actually let you guys know us, and we're going to say our top three favorite fighters on the roster right now. And I'm going to deflect to Max. We're going to do a top three, and his number three, he will tell you.
8: We were going to do this a couple weeks ago with the whole Barcelos thing, but then we got so busy, couldn't do it. But now we're here. Number three for me, I'm going to go with Carlos Prates. Love the striking of Prates. His fights always make me nervous. If your fights make me nervous, that means I definitely like you as a fighter, because if you're making me nervous about your fight, that means that I think that you're going to be a champion one day. And I think that Carlos Prates, he looked really good. He's looked really good, of course, throughout his UFC career. He have the one loss against Ian Garry, but other than that, he's looked fantastic. He's like, my favorite KO of his is Li Jingliang. That one's my favorite for sure. Yeah, there is the Leon Edwards one. That one's, I'm a hate watcher of Leon Edwards. He's probably my least favorite fighter, and I'll mention that also, but I'm gonna go with, that's my favorite knockout of his. But Carlos Prata is an amazing fighter, and I'm excited for his title shot against Islam. It's gonna be a fun one.
6: That's a great pick. I do love me some Carlos Prata too. For my number three, I'm gonna go with a guy that fought pretty recently. He fought back in August. Not really recently, but he fought a month or two ago. Gregory RoboCop Rodriguez. I love me some RoboCop. Every fight he's in is a banger. He's always ready to strike. You know, he's not a boring guy that just takes you to the ground. He loves the strike. He loves the blood. He's a big, powerful puncher. He puts guys out, and I just love those type of guys. So he kind of hits home with me every time he fights. I get a little, like you said, if you get nervous before a fight, that's how you know you like a fighter. And I definitely got a little nervous before he fought Fluffy, and luckily he came out on top. So I'm gonna go ahead and say my number two, and then we'll transition back to Max. My number two, Khalil Roundtree Jr. You know, he hasn't fought in a minute, but his last fight versus Jiří, after he got knocked out, I was on the floor head down for 10 minutes. It was a very sad moment in my life. I saw the look on his face, blood just streaming down the face. He was out cold. Jiří was celebrating. I was in a very sad mood for the rest of the night. But I think with him, it's more of his story that hits home with me. You know, he always preaches about depression, and he was this kid.
2: kid that couldn't get off his couch, and then he ended up fighting for a UFC title. So that type of inspirational story really hits home with me, and it's really a tearjerker, to be honest.
3: Yeah, that's a great pick. I like your two picks there. RoboCop, of course, a great fighter in the UFC. He's done a fantastic job so far throughout his career, especially his resurgence. Remember, at the beginning of his career, he didn't really look that amazing, but now he's gotten so much better, and he's definitely a great number three pick. For your number two pick, Khalil Roundtree, of course, got a great story, and yeah, I love the story about how when he lost against Prochaska, you were on the floor for 10 minutes. I love that. I do have a story like that. I will talk about it with my number one pick, but I think that, yeah, he's a great fighter. I'm excited to see when he comes back there. He was supposed to fight Ankalaev in Abu Dhabi back in July. Of course, he got the injury, but I'm definitely excited to see his next fight. I don't know who it's going to be against, though. I mean,
2: they might try to rebook the Ankalaev fight. I thought it was going to be Navajo, but they didn't end up doing that, so
3: yeah,
2: we'll see.
3: Yuri instead for Navajo Sterling, but we'll see what happens. I'm going to go ahead and get into my number two pick now, and I'm going to go with, we just talked about him a moment ago, Damian Pinos. Of course, I love Damian Pinos. Definitely, I've been watching him since his debut. He's fantastic. He's a character, of course, also. He is an amazing fighter. He gets the job done, knocks some dudes out cold, easy, gets the job done. I think he's going to be a champion one day in middleweight.
2: Yeah, definitely one of the better prospects. We talked about him earlier. He's definitely one of the better prospects in the UFC right now. He had that fantastic knockout over the weekend, just that one punch uppercut. His one punch power is truly special. You look at Atiba and you're like, okay, this dude has some power. You look at Pinos and you wouldn't think he has the power that he does. That dude packs a serious punch and definitely put anybody's lights out. And I think he has a bright future in the middleweight division. So we'll see with that. What's your number one pick? I'll let you go first this time.
3: Number one, I'm going to talk for a minute here. I kind of have a soft spot with this fighter, and it's a weird pick. Zane told me even before we started the segment, you know, we stopped for a second recording. He's like, really, you're gonna pick him? But you know, we're gonna come out here and I'm gonna be proud of it. Steve Urseg is my number one pick, and there's a reason. I watched a fight with my friend back in the day, back in Vancouver, the first fight of his against David Dvorak, and we fell in love with him. We were like, man, we're gonna watch every single one of his fights. Doesn't matter when it is, where it is, where we are, we're gonna watch his fights. It does not matter. And ever since then, I've watched every single Steve Urseg fight. The title shot, I have about the same story as Zane. When he went for that takedown in the fifth round, I was very upset. I laid in my bed for about an hour just contemplating, you know, man, this is just terrible. This is the worst night of my life. You know, Steve Urseg losing on one of the worst cards ever. And 301 was absolutely awful after 300. But, you know, it was a very sad night for me. He was so close to being champion. It was 2-2 going into round five. Just couldn't get it done. But Steve Urseg, I've always had a soft spot with him. Of course, right now, he's kind of sucked, but it's okay. He's still always one of my favorite fighters. Tamirov is a roid baby, so no wonder he won that. And yeah, that's my number one pick.
2: Yeah, I'm not gonna say I'm the hugest Steve Urseg fan. I like him, but he has been on a skid lately.
3: Yes.
2: And he's kind of fallen off. But you know, you have that special connection to him for watching him for the very first time. So I mean, it definitely hits harder with you.
3: Yours is gonna be about the same. So
2: yes, it will be. With my number one, fought very recently. You guys probably can guess if you listened to the episode. Josh Van. And I know it seems like, oh yeah, he's picking him because he's a champion. No. I've been following this guy since he's been in his debut of June 2023, and I have watched every single fight he's been in. I honestly feel like we have a personal connection. I feel like if I met him in person, we would be best friends. We would love each other. It would be awesome. It would be great. But he is one of my guys. I followed him since the beginning, and he's one of those guys where every fight he's in, you can guarantee that it's going to be one of the best fights of the night. Before his fight with Pantoja, I was like, I felt nervous. I felt like I was in his corner. I felt like I was in the cage about to fight for the flyweight title. I felt that with him. Then maybe that's why I have such a connection with this guy. It just really like makes you like very emotional to the sport, and it ties you together, and that's what we're here about. And I think Josh Van, he's my favorite guy in the sport, no doubt.
3: That's a great pick. I know you've been a big Josh Van fan for a very long time, and he's a fantastic fighter. He has done wonders for the flyweight division. He's put up great fight. The flyweight division is really competitive now, and he's able to really get it done these days when it comes to, you know, fighting for the title and making the flyweight division better for what it is. I felt the same way about that Urseg Pantoja fight, you know, when he fought for the title. I felt like I was in his corner. I felt like I was about to get out there and fight for the flyweight title, but it was it's a fantastic pick, and I know you've been a big Josh Van fan for a long time.
2: Yes, I am. Max, do you have anything else we want to talk about today?
3: I think that's all we really have. I mean, the Leroy Duncan fight, we will be doing football during it, so we won't even be able to watch it when it's going on. You are sideline reporting.
2: You're a spotter.
3: And I'm the spotter for this one, for that contest, and it's going to be a fun little game there. there, you know, against Coastal.
2: Yes. Hopefully Marshall pulls it out. We'll
3: and we have
2: that.
3: Our volleyball game. So make sure you guys stay on WMUL because we got our volleyball game coming up in like, I don't even know how much time we'll have at that point, but
2: after you're listening to this episode, it should immediately be on.
3: It should either immediately be on or a few minutes
2: yeah.
3: after. It starts at 2:45 p.m. pregame Zane's play-by-play debut. That's going to be a fantastic one. I'm very excited to be a part of his play-by-play debut and be able to be his color for that one. We'll have a fun time. We're prepping for it right now. We're ready to go, dude.
2: Yep. I think that's all we have today. So, you know, we're going to get out of here. Thank you guys for listening, and we'll be back next week.
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0: I know he has to be cold. It's been snowing all day, man. I'd hate to be him.
1: Who? That homeless guy?
0: Yeah, but there's the bus, man. We need to hurry up.
1: Go ahead. I'll be there in a sec. I need to do something first.
2: Sir. Excuse me. Sir. Here's a coat for you, sir. You need it more than I do.
3: Thanks, man. I appreciate it. How can I repay you?
2: That's not necessary, sir. But I'm late for the bus. You have a nice day.
4: When selfishness ends, everyone wins. Kindness. 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
1: And welcome into the Cam Henderson Center for some Sun Belt Conference volleyball on this Friday afternoon. I am your play-by-play voice, Zane Quintrell, joined by my color analyst, Max Chafin, and keeping us online and on air back in the Third Avenue studios is Matthew Coyle, who will also be live tweeting the contest on X for everybody who cannot listen out there. Today, it's the Marshall Thundering Herd taking on the James Madison Dukes in the second meeting between these two squads in the weekend series. And if Thursday night was any indication, we could be in for another exciting matchup.
2: It's going to be a fun one, Zane. Your play-by-play debut, and I'm excited to hear it today.
1: Yep. James Madison, yes, last night, they came away with a five-set victory, winning the first two sets before Marshall battled back to force a decisive fifth set. The Dukes ultimately closed it out 15-12 in the final frame. Now, Marshall gets another opportunity on its home floor to even the score while James Madison looks to keep the momentum rolling. The Dukes enter today riding an 8-match winning streak and have gotten off to a perfect 5-0 start in Sun Belt Conference play. Marshall, meanwhile, will look to respond after a tough loss in a match where the Herd showed plenty of fight by winning the third and fourth sets. Up, how you doing? Now this is where I bring in my color analyst, Max. What does Marshall need to do to get off to a faster start today and not get behind early like they did last night?
2: For Marshall, you know, they're the cardiac thundering herd. You know, they get in these games, they usually go down early, but they come back usually and make it to five. But Marshall just needs to win these first set at least tonight or today. And I mean, it's just been a big issue all season long where if they get the lead, they'll give it up, or if they don't have the lead, they're going to find their way to fight back. They need to find a way to just get out in front early and just take a big win.
1: They definitely need to establish their momentum early. That's for sure. They're going to have to establish their physicality early and get off to a good start, unlike they did last night. And now, what stood out to you from James Madison's performance last night? James Madison last night, they looked good.
3: I do right here.
1: They looked great. Max, you good?
2: For Marshall, or for JMU, what they need to do is they need to just get out in front early, and they just need to have a way of not letting Marshall come back into it. They need to play well defensively. They were able to shut down the Marshall offensive front in the first two sets yesterday, but they just weren't able to get into it and get that third set until the very end.
1: And a series history between Marshall and JMU, not too well for the Thundering Herd, as they haven't had a win since 1996, so 30 years without a win versus JMU. JMU has won the last 10 meetings between the two, and yesterday was the first time Marshall has even won a set against JMU while being in the Sun Belt.
2: That's pretty insane, Zane. I mean, the first set since Sun Belt play, that can just tell you how better this Marshall team has gotten over the course of the years, and JMU, just how they've been dominant over Marshall in these last 4 years.
1: Just the culture that Coach Steinbrecher has built at JMU to have the winning success she has over the last 17 years. And, you know, she's built a great squad, but Coach Heather Stout looking to prove that Marshall can compete with the best today.
2: Yes, for sure.
1: And with that, we will step aside. And when we come back, we will get into Max

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0: And welcome back into the Cam Henderson Center for the Marshall Volleyball Pregame Show. I'm your play-by-play host, Zane Quintrell, joined by my color analyst, Max Chafin. And keeping us on air and online back in the Third Avenue Studios is Matthew Coyle, who is also live-tweeting this contest. Now, Max, I'm going to turn to you for your keys to the game for each team. And we'll start with the Thundering Herd tonight.
11: For the Thundering Herd, they just need to get in front early. I talked about that earlier in the pregame. And if they get in front early in sets, they have a really good chance to win this one and get their first win against JMU in conference play ever. And Heather Stout said that she was tired of seeing these five-set games. She wanted it Marshall to come out early and get a big win. And that's what they need to do today.
0: Yes, absolutely. Now we'll turn to the Duke side. What do they need to do to get a win like they did yesterday?
11: For the Dukes, they just needed to be doing what they've been doing all Sunbelt Conference play long. They need to be able to find ways. They found ways to score offensively. They found ways to play great defense. And if they do what they did in those first two sets against Marshall, this could be a really, really easy one for the Dukes today. And they don't want to take their first Sunbelt loss in the series. And really, the whole time they play the season, and to keep that going would be huge.
0: And Max, we'll go to the players to keep an ear out for, and we will start with the James Madison Dukes and keep it on
11: them.
0: So we're going to step aside for a second, and with the anthem concluding, and you're listening to the volleyball game on the Cutting Sports Radio Network.

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6: And welcome back into the Cam Henderson Center for the Marshall Volleyball Pregame Show. I'm your play-by-play host, Zane Quintrell, joined with my color analyst, Max Chafin, and keeping us on air and online back in the 3rd Avenue Studios is Matthew Coyle. And Max, before the break, we were talking about your players to keep an ear out for. I think we were starting with James Madison. You can go ahead and get back into that if you want.
7: Yeah, before, of course, the anthem has to start early on us, Zane. Starting with JMU, this is the obvious pick. I know Connor said it last night's game, but it's got to be Kennedy Lewis-L. I mean, she's the best offensive player in the Sun Belt, and she's just been fantastic all year. She had 34 kills last night, had an insane game. It was her season high, and, I mean, she's just 100% my player to keep her out for.
6: Her career high is 38 kills.
7: Insane.
6: Which sets the JMU record. She has 270 kills on the season, and she is the reigning Sun Belt Player of the Year, and she was also the preseason pick to be the Sun Belt Player of the Year. So she is coming out here looking to establish herself early like she did last night and carry the James Madison Dukes to a win. We'll go ahead and get now for Marshall. Any players to keep an ear out for?
7: Of course. I'm going to take a wild card pick here. Not the usual picks like Maddie Smith or Beatrice Ciccarelli, and I'm going to take Emma Sayer, best defensive player that the Thundering Herd have. She leads the team in digs with 273, always on the court. She's always making an impact. She's been the heart and soul of this squad for the Herd, and that's why I'm going to pick her today.
6: I definitely agree with you. She is one of the most underrated players on this Marshall team. Her heart, her effort every game, it shows. Even though her stats don't really show up on the stat sheet, she definitely knows how to help a team win, just like the herd can. And the starting lineups for tonight, we got James Madison, we got Kennedy Lewis-L, we got Grace Winrich, we got Anna Wilson, we got Ayan Neal, Shelby Davis, Sydney Lewis, and Melissa Ilter. And for the Marshall Thundering Herd, we have Emma Sayer, Beatrice Ciccarelli, Emma Barnett, Marae Riley, Leah Beverly, Maddie Smith, and Kahia Carvalho. And the Marshall will be rocking the green jerseys today with Libero Emma Sayer wearing the white, and the James Madison Dukes will be rocking the purple with Libero rocking the white.
7: Yes, it's going to be a fun one here, Zane. And Leah Beverly, I know they talked about this last night also, but normally does not start for this Thundering Herd squad, but she is here today. And yep. it's gonna be a fun one here. JMU played fantastic throughout Sun Belt play so far. Marshall also playing very, very well, having probably their best season in a long time.
6: Yep. Leah Beverly's dad, Eric Beverly, played 9 seasons in the NFL.
7: Yes.
6: I looked him up on Pro Football Reference. He was a beast. That's all I can say. But yeah, she definitely making her impact known here later in the season, but let's see if she can add something to the Herd. We'll spark. We'll see.
7: Yeah, it's going to be a fun one here today, as yesterday's game was stellar, and if it's anything like last night, it's going to be a fun one here today.
6: It's definitely going to be a fun one, and we're always here to watch. Marshall always has fun games.
7: 100%. They're always the cardiac thunder.
6: Yes.
7: Herd.
6: They always find a way to fight back. You never know with this team. We got both teams about to serve off here.
7: Still trying to figure out who has first serve here.
6: Yeah. Seems like a little confusion on the sidelines.
7: Yeah,
6: Like I said, James Madison comes into this game on an 8-game winning streak, and they're looking to keep that going. Next game's at App State. They got next weekend at App State versus App State, excuse me, who is also 5-0 in conference play. So we're looking ahead at a great conference matchup.
1: It's going to be huge for Sun Belt East. Well, Sun Belt East standings.
6: Marshall's going to travel to Coastal Carolina next week. They're kind of struggling right now, so maybe that's a good way for the herd to get back on track.
1: And it looks like Carvalho is going to serve first.
6: Kai Carvalho will be serving first for the herd as we are set to get the game underway here in the Cam Henderson Center. Carvalho sends it over. Ace for the herd.
1: Easy
6: Carvalho
1: service.
6: Gets the ace.
1: And it's an easy service ace for Carvalho. It was right on the line, Zane.
6: That's how you draw it up if you're Coach Heather Stout. First point, come out and get a service ace immediately. Nothing better. Carvalho sends it. One. Carvalho gets it back. Sayer hits it up. Barnett slams it down. Point for the herd. 2-0 Marshall.
1: This is the start you want if you're the Thundering Herd, trying to get out on a big run here to start the game.
6: Absolutely.
1: It is a great start for the Herd here.
6: Carvalho set to serve again. Carvalho sends it over. Hit by Lewis L. Maddie Smith. Sydney Lewis. Ilter sends it down. Point for the Dukes.
1: Again, that's what JMU's been doing all season long. They've just been able to play really well offensively here. And Zane, we have a 2-1 ball game here.
6: Got a good ball game going on right now. Sydney Lewis set to serve for the Dukes. Lewis sends it over. Hit by Maddie Smith. Carvalho. Barnett blocked. But a point for the herd. That is out of play. 3-1 herd.
1: And that is what Marshall needed, a great attempt block for JMU, but just out of bounds and a perfect play for Maddie Smith.
6: Emma Barnett set to serve. Barnett sends it over. Sydney Lewis keeps it in the air. Lewis L. sends it over. Carvalho keeps it up, sets it up for Maddie Smith, blocks it. What a save by Sayer. Maddie Smith dumps it, but not enough on it. Point for the Dukes, 3-2. Herd still lead.
1: Maddie Smith just jumped a little early on that one. Couldn't get it quite over the net.
6: Looks like Melissa Ilter and Grace Winrich will come out as Lindsay Large checks in and now is serving it up for the Dukes. Large sends it over. Hit up by Sayer. Carvalho sets it up. Leah Beverly blocked. Sayer saves it. Carvalho. Maddie Smith sends it down through the Dukes.
1: That's what Maddie Smith has been doing all season long, Zane. She's been able to get kills, making big plays for the herd. It's now 4-2.
6: That big front of Norman and Neal was, it's tall, but it wasn't tall enough there for Maddie Smith to get it through.
1: Yes.
6: We have Ciccarelli sending it over now for the herd as they lead 4-2. Ciccarelli sends it over, hit up by Lewis L. Set up for Neal, saved by Carvalho. Ciccarelli sets it up. Maddie Smith dumps it off, but she hits the net. Yeah. Point for the Dukes.
1: Just hit the antenna there, yeah. Zane. Almost had the nice play there.
6: I think it would have been out of bounds if it didn't hit the antenna, but either way.
1: It cuts the deficit to 1 for the Dukes, 4-3.
6: Lewis L. set to serve now for the Dukes. Sends it over. What a dig by Barnett. Carvalho keeps it up. Smith sends it down. Point for the herd. And this is exactly what Coach Heather Stout wanted early in the game.
1: Yeah, this is exactly what she wanted. Maddie Smith already has a big impact.
6: Isabella Nieves checking in and Logan Henderson for Carvalho and Leah Beverly. And Nieves set to serve now for the herd as they lead 5-3. Nieves sends it over. Kept up. Lewis L. Large. Addie Norman sends it down for the Dukes and point for the Dukes. James Madison got the point there. 5-4, Marshall still leads.
1: That was a monster kill right there, Zane. You could hear the ball just get absolutely smacked on that play.
6: Neal set to serve for the Dukes here. Neal sends it over. Kept up by Sayre. Morales. Point for the Herd off the hands of Neal.
1: That's just too easy of a play there for Murray Riley. She's had a fantastic year so far. Marshall now at 6-4. Zane, they have a good lead right now, trying to build it up.
6: Looks like libero Sydney Lewis checks back in for Neal. Maddie Smith serves up for the Herd. Kept up. Large. Point for the Herd. Murray Riley blocks it. The Herd are now on a 2-0 scoring run right now.
1: Yes, they're on a run here. They're trying to build up their lead. Murray Riley having a big impact so far.
6: Absolutely. Maddie Smith set to serve again. Smith sends it over. Not enough on it to get it over the net. And that will be an error on the part of the Herd.
1: It's going to be the first service error of the day for the Herd. And that's not what you want. That's a bad way to kill the momentum.
6: Yeah. It's not what Coach Stout wants. You don't want to make the errors in yourself. You don't want to make the mental mistakes. We have Grace Winrich set to serve here for the Dukes. Winrich sends it over. Maddie Smith keeps it up. Set up for Barnett, and she dumps it. Oh, what a dig. What a dig for Winrich there. But point for the Herd as it was out of bounds.
1: Talk about something on for Winrich. She didn't jump on her serve. No jump.
6: Yeah, I know.
1: That's not what you normally see.
6: It didn't have the impact on it.
1: But she got it over. It was perfect.
6: Emma Sayre serving for the Herd now. Kept up. Two Manzatos. Had the juice on it, and she kept it in bounds. As a point for the Dukes, 8-6, Herd.
1: JMU's looking to get back into this one, Zane, as they need to get this lead back from Marshall, because Marshall's having a great start right now.
6: Two Manzatos will check out. She just got the point for Shelby Davis. Shelby Davis serving, hits the net. Ciccarelli kips it up. Nueves, Henderson, out of bounds. Oh, it clipped the hand of a James Madison Duke. Never mind, point for the Herd. As Logan Henderson gets the point, and she immediately checks out for Leah Beverly. Carvalho will check back in for Nueves.
1: And that is a good play there by Logan Henderson to go ahead and give Marshall that lead that they need right now.
6: Absolutely. Carvalho set to serve. Carvalho sends it. Kept up by Lewis L. Sydney Lewis. Lewis L. Slammed. Carvalho keeps it. Barnett blocked. Keeps it back. Carvalho. Ciccarelli blocked by that monstrous James Madison front.
1: But it is going to go on their side. So it's a Marshall point. 10-6 as Marshall has a 4-point lead on the
6: Dukes. Did that not hit Marshall's side?
1: No, it hit the JMU.
6: Oh,
1: right in the middle.
6: Right in the middle. Bad angle from here. Carvalho sends it over. Kept up by Lewis L. Winrich. Ilter sends it down. Point for the Dukes.
1: That's just textbook volleyball right there.
6: Textbook volleyball. That's how you draw it up. That's how you draw it up for your coach.
1: The transfer for Indiana getting it done for JMU. Ilter.
6: Sydney Lewis, the transfer from Coastal Carolina, getting the serve here. The libero to the other libero, Emma Sayer. Maddie Smith keeps it. Sydney Lewis. Lewis L set. Kept up by Carvalho. Emma Sayer sets it up. Emma Barnett slams it down for the Herd. 11-7, Marshall leads.
1: I think it was called a net violation on JMU, but it was a perfect kill there by Emma Barnett getting the play done.
6: Yes. Emma Barnett, a player that Marshall likes to see get going here. Barnett sends it over. Kept up by Lewis L. Lewis Ilter. Point for the Dukes. Ilter sends it down.
1: Ilter becoming a really key impact for JMU so far. She's 3-for-3.
6: Yes, 3 kills as they immediately check her and Winrich out. And Lindsay Large will check in. And she will immediately get the serve along with Shelby Davis. Here comes the serve from Large. Large sends it over. Out of bounds. Too much juice on it. And a service error for the James Madison Dukes.
1: It's now 12-8 here, Zane, and with a Herd lead, but JMU had a big problem with that yesterday. They had so many service errors. They just weren't able to get the ball, you know, over on Marshall's side very well, and that's what they need to work on today.
6: Those have to be the most frustrating points if you're on the opposite coach. Ciccarelli will now send it. Kept up. Lindsay Lard sets it up. O'Neill. Point for the Dukes.
1: Now 12-9 here as some subs are coming in for JMU.
6: A.N. Neal got the point there. A little dump off. Nobody was there. That's how you draw it up. Kennedy Lewisall will now serve it over for the Dukes, the star of the show. And she served it perfectly as the Marshall was tossing it around, but they couldn't get it back over the net. And James Madison got the point there, 12-10, her lead.
1: Just a perfect serve there from Lewisall, and she's getting JMU back into this one, Zane.
6: Yes, Lewisall will now serve again for the Dukes, sends it over, kept up by Sayer. Carvalho sets it. Little dump off by Barnett. Lars keeps it up. Sydney Lewis. Addie Norman. Carvalho keeps it up. Maddie Smith blocked by Neal. But out of bounds, and it will be a point for the Marshall Thundering Herd.
1: And it is now 13-10 here. Marshall, they're keeping their lead. They're letting JMU trying to get back into it a little bit, but this is where they need to build their lead right here, Zane.
6: Logan Henderson and Nueves check back in for Leah Beverly and Kai Carvalho as Nueves will immediately get in and serve it away for the Herd. Nueves serves, kept up by Ilter. Addie Norman sends it down.
1: Again, I love to say it, textbook volleyball, bump, set, spike right there.
6: Yep. Ian Neal will now serve for the James Madison Dukes as they're looking to fight back here halfway through set one. Kept up.
1: She went over the line.
6: She ran over the line, and that is a point for the Marshall Thundering Herd. That's a tough point if you're James Madison. You don't want to give that up.
1: Another service error there. Yep. That's not what you want.
6: Especially running over the line. You just got to know your surroundings. Maddie Smith will now serve it for the Herd. Kept up by Lewis L. Large sets it up for Anna Wilson, but it was out of bounds for Marshall. And it's with that, we are going to step aside. And when we come back, we will get the rest of set one. 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
6: And welcome back into the Cam Henderson Center from Marshall Volleyball versus James Madison. I'm your play-by-play host, Zane Quintrell, joined by my color analyst, Max Chafin, and keeping us on air and online back in the Third Avenue Studios, and Matthew Coyle, as we are set to get the rest of set one underway here as the Herd lead 15-11. Maddie Smith ready to serve for the Herd in an entertaining set one so far. Lars keeps it up. Tumazatos dumps it off. Carvalho saves it. Blocked. Blocked by Wilson. Lard sets it back up. Addie Norman sends it down, but it's out of bounds. Point for the Herd.
1: Looks like we're going to see a challenge here from Steinbrecher.
6: Steinbrecker's looking like she is.
1: She's going to challenge the call. I think they thought that a fingertip of Marshall hit a player. I think I saw a fingertip also, but we will see. Yes, it's going to be a challenge.
6: It's going to be a challenge.
1: As Yeah, this is going to be an interesting one.
6: We will keep it here for this challenge and talk about, you know, what's going on in set one. Max, what are your thoughts so far on this the game right now?
1: Marshall's doing what they need to do. It's 16-11. They're on a 3-0 scoring run. They're getting that. They got that lead that they wanted. As you know, there's the challenge call. They're going to go ahead and see what's going on. And you know, Marshall's playing really well to start. JMU also trying to stay in it, but they cannot be giving up these runs that they're giving up right now to Marshall. But I honestly, off of that call, I think that a fingertip was touched from my naked eye that I saw. But I don't know. What'd you see, Zane?
6: It was moving too fast for my eyes. Maybe I'm just an old man and need glasses. Maybe you have better eyes than I do. I didn't see a fingertip, but I'll trust you on that one. And, you know, I think
1: as it's on the screen right now. That's like, not the right angle.
6: Yeah, looks like be Riley's fingertip, I think, or Ray Riley's fingertip on that is what Steinbrecher's calling for.
1: Yes.
6: But we'll wait on that call. Go ahead and say a couple stats. We got Melissa Ilter leading James Madison Dukes with 3 kills, Addie Normal with 2, Aya Neal with 1, and Tuma Zatos with 1. And on Marshall's side, Emma Barnett leading the way with 4 kills, Maddie Smith with 3, Murray Riley with 2, Ciccarelli and Logan Henderson both with 1. And it looks like it's going to be Emma Barnett's show today.
1: Yeah.
6: And a thing for the James Madison Dukes, Louis L., yet to have a kill.
1: That's really interesting. I think Marshall really looked into yesterday and thought, wow, we need to stop her if we want to win this one. And they're doing a great job so far. But Emma Barnett playing well offensively and defensively. She has 3 digs on this one. She's playing well defensively, being able to keep the ball up. She's doing a fantastic job.
6: Yes, her and Carvalho lead the team of digs. Barnett has 3. Carvalho has 4.
1: I'm telling you, though, Ilter has been sneaky today, Zane.
6: They've been setting her up all day. They've been setting up good offensive movement for her. And the same thing with Barnett on the other side. They've been also setting up Emma Barnett with really good offensive movement.
1: Yeah, so both teams have done fantastic.
6: Mm-hmm.
1: The score doesn't really show you how this game is going as they're up in 5 right now, but both teams have been pretty evenly matched.
6: It's definitely
1: here.
6: A closer game than what the score is saying right now.
1: 100%.
6: Definitely a tighter score.
1: Here comes the call.
6: Call is reversed, and it is touched. Steinbrecher wins the challenge, and the Dukes get the point.
1: And see. Yeah.
6: And it looks like Max Chafin was right. Oh, my goodness.
1: My eyes are correct here. I saw what the JMU players saw. I saw that fingertip.
6: We have some subs coming in for the Dukes. Ilter will come in for Large, and Winrich will come in for Addie Norman.
1: Addie Norman does get the kill on that one.
6: It looks like they're swapping out Ilter and Norman all game. It looks like that's like their two big hitters down low.
1: You know, they have Louis L. too, but I think she's more of a player that's going to be in later on in the game. I feel like she's going to come through later on.
6: Winwich with the serve, kept up by Batty Smith. Nueves, Riley hit the fingertip of a Duke, and the Hurd gets the point. 16-12, Marshall leads.
1: That's a great, just textbook volleyball again right there. I hate saying it a bunch of times, but it's true.
6: Absolutely. Emma Sayer will now serve for the Hurd. Sayer serves it. Kept up. Winrich. Ilter. Put down. A point for the Dukes. 16-13. And Tuma Zatos will check out for Shelby Davis.
1: Ilter doing a really good job here once again. She's now 4-for-4, Zane.
6: Yes. She's having a fantastic day.
1: Wondering how long she's going to go until she, you know, gets
6: we'll
1: rid
6: see.
1: Of that 100%.
6: Shelby Davis sends it over. Kept up. Nueves. Barnett keeps it up. Oh, Barnett sends it back down. Ilter couldn't get to it. Marshall gets the point. 17-13. Marshall leads.
1: Easy little dump over there like a basketball dunk. It's just too easy.
6: It's a little lob. Looks like Leah Beverly set to check back in for Logan Henderson, who looks like he's going to the locker room. Don't know if it's injury. Carvalho will serve over. Carvalho sends it. Service error. And you hate to see that again if you're Coach Heather Stout.
1: And she now has the most service errors on the season with 23. Her and Ciccarelli were tied at 22, but Carvalho takes that title now. Not really a title you want, though.
6: Sydney Lewis sends it over, kept up Carvalho. Barnett, what a save. What a save by Winrich, and James Madison gets the point. What an effort by Grace Winrich there.
1: Insane, Zane. The diving save got it over, and Emma Sayer just wasn't ready for it. Insane play for the Dukes.
6: That was a no-look dive. Oh, my goodness. That's a momentum shifter. Sidney Lewis now send it back over for the Dukes. Kept up by Sayer. Carvalho, Barnett slams it down out of the James Madison Dukes reaches.
1: It is now 18-15 here. Marshall has the lead, but JMU, they're calling back in, Zane.
6: They're getting back into it here.
7: But it was a great play by Barnett there.
6: Oh,
7: fantastic play. She's done great.
6: She's having
7: all
6: a great
7: game
6: day.
7: Long.
6: Barnett set to send it over. It's up. Shelby Davis keeps it up. Wenrich. Lewis L. Save. Carvalho sets it up. Maddie Smith, dump. Saved by Wenrich. Sidney Lewis. Lewis L. Too strong. And no fingertip. Point for the Herd. 19-15 now. Marshall leads.
1: Marshall is doing a fantastic job against Lewis L. As she was a big impact yesterday, but today, not so much. As a timeout
6: is taken for the James Madison Dukes. As Steinbrecher wants to talk it over. And we're going to step aside for a quick break. And when we come back, we will get the rest of set one action. 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
15: Hey, man, you dropped something.
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6: Welcome back to the Cam Henderson Center. I'm your play-by-play voice, Zane Quintrell, joined by my color analyst, Max Chafin, and we had a quick timeout taken from the James Madison Dukes as they want to talk it over here in set one, being down. They're now 19-15 as Marshall leads.
1: Yeah. JMU, they need to talk it over a little bit. They want to take this first set here. The first set is a big momentum shift in volleyball here, and whoever wins this, it usually goes pretty well for them throughout the rest of the game.
6: Yes, it does. Both teams want to try to establish their momentum early in this game after the hard-fought game yesterday as Barnett will send it over for the Herd. Kept up by Shelby Davis. Wenrich keeps it up. Ilter dumps off. Saved by Barnett. Carvalho sets it up. Ciccarelli sends it, and Shelby Davis fumbles it out of her hands as it is a point for the Herd and a kill for Ciccarelli. 20-15 now.
1: It's a name we haven't heard much today, Zane. We haven't heard Ciccarelli much, but just trying right now to make a big impact on this one.
6: Yes. Herd loves when she impacts the game as Barnett will send it back over for the Herd, and not enough on that one. A service error for the Herd.
1: She tried to go for one of those, like, dumps over on the serve.
6: It's like a little touch pass. You know?
1: Yeah.
6: Lindsay Large will check in and get the serve. 20-16 now. Marshall still leads. Large will send it over. Sayer keeps it up. Carvalho sets it up. Ciccarelli sends it down. Ciccarelli with another kill.
1: Great way to get it done for Marshall there. It's now 21-16, Zane. They're starting to come away with that lead, and they're 4 points away from winning the set.
6: Yes, and this is what Stout wanted, right? Early in the game, get the set one out of the way, establish the physicality, and Ciccarelli definitely can bring that as she will serve it here for the Marshall Thundering Herd. Ciccarelli sends it over. Kept up, Shelby Davis. Lindsay Large sets up Lewis L. Dump. Carvalho keeps it up. Ciccarelli. Maddie Smith. Large keeps it back up. Sydney Lewis to Addie Norman. Kept up by Ciccarelli. Maddie Smith keeps it in play. Point for the Herd.
1: And that is just too easy there. Marshall now
6: three
1: on
6: three straight kills. Oh, wait. That was a kill by Maddie Smith, but Ciccarelli assisted on it. And now we will go to another timeout here, and we're going to keep it here for this one. So we could talk about what just happened and why James Madison needs an immediate another timeout.
1: And they need another timeout here. They're starting to let Marshall take this one away here, Zane. And, you know, all the players on Marshall, all the big players for Marshall, Riley, Smith, Ciccarelli, Barnett, they're all having a big impact on this one. They have to find a way to shut them down, Zane. I mean, this is just not what JMU wants right here.
6: Nope. A little run, the run from Marshall that just happened, Ciccarelli a part of it. She is now establishing her physicality as one of the captains on this team, as being the captain. of this Marshall team, along with Logan Henderson, Murray Riley, and they really needed her to step up after being on a two-game losing streak and try to get back on track in Sun Belt Conference play.
1: Yeah, I definitely agree with you there. And JMU and Marshall. Marshall's playing fantastic to start off this one. This is what we saw in the third and fourth set yesterday. You know,
6: Absolutely.
1: We saw them just dominate on in their sets, and you know that's what they need to do. That's what JMU is doing kind of wrong here, is that they can't let them dominate. They have to come back in here and try to just cut the deficit here. That's their goal right now.
6: And let's see if that timeout can help the James Madison Dukes rally back here in set one, being down 22-16 to the Her. And Ciccarelli will serve it back over, who has been the star of the show late here in set one. And let's see if she can continue it. Ciccarelli will serve. Served over. Shelby Davis keeps it up. Lard sets it up. Addie Norman sends it down. Saved by Barnett. Carvalho keeps it up. Maddie Smith. Lard saves it. Sydney Lewis. Lewis L. And a point for the Dukes, as Hurry tried to block it but didn't corral it enough. And that point for the Dukes, 22-17.
1: That's the first kill for Lewis L in this one, Zane, and it's taken them this long. Now they're going to try and bring her back into it and make a big impact.
6: Immediately out of the timeout, you see what they did. They went to Lewis L, so we'll see if they continue that, as she will serve here for the Dukes. Sends it over. Barnett keeps it up. Carvalho sets it. Riley sends it down. Saved by Sydney Lewis. To Mazatos, to Maddie Smith. Carvalho. Leah Beverly sends it over. Hits the Jumbotron. Sydney Lewis sends it back over. Sayer keeps it up. Carvalho. Leah Beverly. Saved by Lewis L with one hand. And they hit it back over. Carvalho. There was no whistle there.
1: No whistle, but they used all three of their touches.
6: That's what I thought. I didn't know. I couldn't hear a whistle, though. Point for the Herd either way.
1: You could hear Herd Faithful get loud there. Like, whoa, there's the call at.
6: Point for the Herd. 23-17. Only need two more points to close this game out, as Isabel Nueves will check in and immediately get the serve here.
1: Trying to get this set one win for Marshall.
6: Nueves sends it over. Kept up. Sydney Lewis. Lindsay Large. Sets up Addie Norman. Sends it down. On a powerful kill.
1: The frustration, I guess, coming out of Addie Norman. Her kills are absolutely, they're hit really hard.
6: Absolutely. As Neal will get the serve here for the Dukes. 23-18 Marshall leads. Neal sends it over. Sayer keeps it up. But Maddie Smith sends it down. Point for the Herd, as they are 1 point away from putting this set one away.
1: 1 point away, Zane, to Maddie Smith. She's doing what she's been doing all year long, Zane, getting these skills to
6: the star of this Marshall team on the offensive side. And they definitely need her tonight. Maddie Smith will serve it over for the Herd. Kept up Lewis L. Lindsay Large. Addie Norman sends it out of play. And it looks like Marshall will get the point and take set one, as the Herd Faithful gets loud here in the Cam Henderson Center. And with that, we are going to take a quick break, and we will come back to recap set one. 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
2: And welcome back to the Cam Henderson Center for Marshall Women's Volleyball. I'm your play-by-play voice, Zane Quintrell, joined with my color analyst, Max Chafin, and keeping us back and keeping us on air back in the Third Avenue studios is Matthew Coyle. And Max, I want to go ahead and recap set one. Marshall wins 25-18. What are your thoughts on it?
3: Both teams looked great, but Marshall looked better here. They played fantastic, especially at the end. They did not let that lead shrink like they did in the third and fourth set of the game yesterday. They kind of let the JMU come back a little bit, but they did really good in keeping that lead and getting this first set win.
2: Absolutely. Emma Barnett showed out for the Herd in set one, and Maddie Smith. Emma Barnett, 6 kills, Maddie Smith, 5, and Ciccarelli had 3 as she starred towards the later part of set one. And a surprising thing on the JMU side, Kennedy Lewis-L, only 1 kill in that first set.
3: Insane. I mean, she had, 65 kills in the last two games, and today she's only got 1.
2: But no, surprising thing for the Dukes. I think they want to try to establish her more here in set two and maybe try to even it up, but we'll see. As Shelby Davis will get the serve for the Dukes as we get set two underway here in Huntington, West Virginia. Davis will send it over. Sayer keeps it up. Carvalho lobs it. Ciccarelli out of bounds. Oh, hit a fingertip. And point for the Herd. Looks like it hit off the fingertip.
3: I think it's going to be a challenge. Steinberger's not happy about that one.
2: There we go. They got it right.
3: They switched the point to the
2: point
3: JMU.
2: Point for the JMU?
3: Yes.
2: Point for JMU. And now Stout's a little confused. And she wants
3: a challenge.
2: An immediate challenge here in set two. And we're going to keep it here for that one. From my point of view, it did look like a fingertip was touched. I'm not going to lie, but
3: Zane, I guess we have different eyes again.
2: I did not see
3: a fingertip get touched.
2: Maybe it's just moving too fast. Maybe I do have something wrong with my eyes. I don't know.
3: But I don't know. It could go either way. We need to see the replay. Here it is on the board here. I don't see anything.
2: Yeah, I don't see a fingertip from that. See, that's the angle I need.
3: This is the angle we need. You might be right.
2: Come on, Max. I'm always right.
3: You weren't right the last call.
2: I see a fingertip touch.
3: Yeah, I do see a fingertip.
2: Is that Lindsay Large, I think?
3: Yeah. Pretty sure.
2: I'm thinking this is going to be a point for the Herd here. We'll see.
3: So this has been it was a good start for the first set for JMU didn't get this point, but if Marshall gets the point, this is good for the Herd to get the first blood and be able to come out here and try to get control of the second set and potentially go up 2-0.
2: Yep, keeping the momentum they had from set one and carrying it over to set two is definitely a crucial part of the Herd's game plan in this one. So we'll see if the call stands or is overturned. Right now it is James Madison getting the point. On the scoreboard, it says Marshall. On my computer, it says James Madison.
3: Yeah, because we're waiting on the challenge. I guess the Herd just think that this is a...
2: I think they switched it. Before they went to the challenge, they switched to James Madison.
3: Yeah.
2: So right now it's James Madison. Okay, James Madison's point.
3: As we are waiting on the call still from the ref here. It looks like we're about to get a call because he comes.
2: Here he comes. He's going to put his hand up to the music guy and tell him to be quiet. Oh, maybe...
3: Call is confirmed. It's going to be no touch.
2: No touch. Looks like not enough concrete evidence.
4: Video show, no touch. Mm-hmm.
2: It did look like it was close, but from that angle that we were given, there wasn't enough concrete evidence to overturn it, I guess. So James Madison will stick with the point, 1-0 Dukes, as Shelby Davis will send it back over. Kept up by Barnett, Carvalho, Ciccarelli sends it down for the Herd.
6: establishing what she gave in set one.
5: That's just too easy for Ciccarelli there. She's been doing it all game so far. Just easy kills for Ciccarelli.
6: Putting cookies in the cookie jar for Ciccarelli, as one would say. Barnett with the serve. Sydney Lewis keeps it. Wenrich. Lewis L. Point for the Dukes. Lewis L gets the kill, her second kill of the game.
5: I mean, this is what the JMU wants. They want Lewis L to have an impact on this one. They couldn't get it done in the first set, but this one, they're trying their best to get her going and potentially get a lead.
6: Sydney Lewis will send it over for the Dukes. Maddie Smith keeps it up. Carvalho sets up. Maddie Smith blocked and hits in Max's computer and knocks it over. Oh, what a save by Max Chafin there. Honestly, the star of the day over here.
5: Hits my computer. That was an unbelievable one there.
6: Point for the Herd, though, is the 2-2 now.
5: My computer's all good, though. It is not broken.
6: It got completely shut. That was there was some strength on that hit from Maddie Smith. Ciccarelli will now send it for the Herd. And a service error for the Herd.
5: Again, big momentum killer there for Marshall. They really needed that, trying to get a chance for to get their lead back here. Now JMU, a 3-2 lead.
6: Yes. Tight score through 5 points of set two as Lindsay Large was serving away for the Dukes. Large serves, and a service error on James Madison. They just back-to-back service errors, trading them off. 3-3, knotted up.
5: Yeah, that's, again, not what you want. And, I mean, JMU, like what I said, had a problem with that yesterday of giving up too many service errors. But that one just hit the net.
6: Yeah.
5: Just went over. Just went on their side.
6: Almost. Isabel Nueves will serve it over for the Herd. Kept up. Large. Neal sends it down with those long arms. Too much power for the Herd to handle.
5: Neal able to get it done there. And her vertical is insane. She can get up there over the net and get it down easy.
6: She's extremely tall, I will say that. Lewis L., the star of the show, will send it over for the Dukes. Kept up by Barnett. Nueve sets it up. Riley blocked by Neal, making her name made here in set two, using those long arms to block the Riley hit. And Lewis L. set to hit it away again for the Dukes. Lewis L. service error. It's crushing if you're James Madison to give a point away.
5: Must be the theme for this, you know, set. Let's just give up a bunch of service errors. Or maybe they came to a truce and just wanted to give up a bunch of service errors.
6: As a spectator, I get frustrated when those things happen, so I can't even imagine what a coach feels during that situation. Maddie Smith gives it. Sydney Lewis serves it. Addie Norman sends it down. Point for the Dukes.
5: The Dukes now getting in front. This is what they need right here. They're trying to build their lead to potentially tie up the game in sets.
6: Mm-hmm. Absolutely. Neal set to serve for the Dukes here. Zane Madison leads 6-4 here in set two. Neal sends it over. Out of bounds. Point for the Herd. 6-5. James Madison. Service error on Neal.
5: Another one. I think that's the fourth one we've had, or fifth one we've had
6: so far.
5: Like
6: you said, it's the theme of the game. Ain't that right?
5: The theme of the set so far is service errors.
6: Sayer set to send it for the Herd. Kept out by Lewis L. Lars keeps it. Sayer saves it. Nueves sends it over. Lewis L. Large. Anna Wilson sends it out of bounds. Point for the Herd. Too much on it from Anna Wilson there. The grad transfer from South Carolina.
5: We're now tied up here, Zane. It's 6-6.
6: 6-6. Marshall has nodded their way back in. Sayer sends it over. Kept up by Tumazatos. Large. Lewis L. came in like a bullet, but blocked by Ciccarelli as Marshall gets the point there.
5: That was just too easy. Ciccarelli, what a block right there. And that is just a good way to give Marshall back their lead here in set two.
6: And that's what Marshall needs out of their captain from Italy, Beatrice Ciccarelli. Emma Sayo, the libero, will send it away for the Herd. Out of bounds. Another service error in this game. And Dukes get the point and ties it back up 7-7.
5: And that breaks the 3-0 scoring run for the Herd there. And that's just, again, not what you want if you are any volleyball player, no matter what level.
2: Five service errors for both teams here halfway through set two. Or not halfway through set two, but in set two. Wenrich sends it over. Sayer keeps it up. Nueves. Logan Henderson. What a save by Sydney Lewis. To Mazatos. Hits the antenna. Point for the Herd.
5: As Marshall now, as we got some subs coming in. Carvalho coming in for Logan Henderson. And Leah Beverly coming in for Isabella Nueves.
2: Got a little Travis Scott being played. Max is bumping his head to it. Carvalho set to send it away for the Herd.
5: Oh,
2: a little miscommunication there between Lewis L. and Sydney Lewis. It looks like Sydney Lewis and Lewis L. both went for the ball, and Lewis L. got hit in the face with it. Point for the Herd, 9-7. Marshall leads. Carvalho set to send it away again for the Herd. Kept up by Tumazatos. Hits it out of bounds. Point for the Herd, 10-7.
5: A service ace there for Carvalho. That's what Marshall needs. They're starting to build back up their lead once again here. It's a 3-0 scoring run.
2: Yes, it is. As Carvalho will serve again. Going on this 3-0 scoring run for the Herd. Carvalho sends it over. Kept up by Lewis L. Wenrich sets up. To Mazatos, and out of bounds off the Herd hands as James Madison gets a much-needed point to stop the Marshall scoring run.
5: As Tumazatos will now come out for Shelby Davis, who's going to serve.
2: Shelby Davis with the serve, sends it over. Kept up by Maddie Smith, Carvalho, Emma Barnett, saved by Sydney Lewis. Lewis L., kept up by Barnett, Carvalho. Ciccarelli tries to dump it over, saved by Wenrich. Lewis L. sends it over, but point for the Herd. It looked like too many shots on the James Madison side.
5: Yeah, they gave up their three there, and that's going to be now 11-8 Marshall as they're looking to take set number two. They're doing a good job so far.
2: Yes, they are, as Barnett will send it over for the Marshall Thundering Herd. Saved by Sydney Lewis. Wenrich sets up Ilter. Sayer saves it. Carvalho. Maddie Smith. Fingertip. Point Thundering Herd as they now lead 12-8.
5: Just hits the fingertip of Ilter there and gives Marshall the point and the kill for Maddie Smith.
2: Maddie Smith now takes the lead for kills on the team today as Barnett will send it over. Kept up by Lewis L. Lewis L. gets set back up and dumps it off. What a save by Carvalho. Maddie Smith keeps it up. Shelby Davis. Ilter. Off the fingertips of Carvalho. Point for the Dukes. 12-9.
5: Ilter gets it done. Too easy for her. As Neal will come in for Anna Wilson.
2: Sydney Lewis set to serve away for the Dukes. Sayer. A little miss hit, but doesn't matter. Herd get it back over. Wenrich sets up Ilter. And she keeps it in play. Point for the Dukes. Point for James Madison.
5: Perfect ball placement right there for Ilter. Just got it, hit it, but it hit to the left of her hand, so it went to the other side.
2: The perfect spot. And there's timeout on the floor for Marshall. And we will step aside for a quick break. And when we come back, you'll have more game action from the Cam Henderson Center. 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
6: for some Marshall women's volleyball. I'm your play-by-play host, Zane Quintrell, joined by my color commentator, Max Chafin, and we are in the middle of set two in a back-and-forth set where Marshall leads 12-10 after Marshall just called a timeout. James Madison starting to build back momentum. Max, do you have any thoughts?
5: Yeah, JMU, you trying to get back into this one, but and Marshall also playing very well here. Both teams playing stellar to start this second set here. 12-10 is your score, and I mean it's going to be a pretty good set here.
6: Absolutely, Sydney Lewis set to send it over.

0: And now Marshall will take the two-point lead.
1: Ciccarelli set the serve here for the Thundering Herd. They are trying to gain a little momentum here in set two. Ciccarelli sends it over. Shelby Davis keeps it up. Gwenrich sets up Ilter. Ilter slams it down, kept up by Carvalho. Barnett keeps it. Leah Beverly hits it over. Sydney Lewis, Neal. Point for the Dukes, excuse me, as that went off the fingertip of a Herd player.
0: Well, at the fingertips of Ciccarelli there, and JMU, they had the momentum there. The bench is hyped up as Winrich and Ilter will come out of the game. Lewis L. back into this one.
1: Yes, and Lindsay Large checked in to serve for the Dukes. And she sends it over. Barnett, Carvalho keeps it up. Set up for Maddie Smith, blocked, but through the hands of the Dukes, and a point for the Herd. 14-12, Marshall leads.
0: As Beverly and Carvalho will come out for Henderson and Oeves for Marshall.
1: When you give Maddie Smith an opening like that, she's just going to power it down with everything she's got, and that's what she just did.
0: Exactly. She's been doing that all set long.
1: Oeves will send it over for the Herd. Shelby Davis keeps it up. Lindsay Large to Addie Norman. Sends it over. Sayer keeps it up. Oeves. Maddie Smith sends it down. Point for the Herd. Through the hands of the James Madison Dukes, and that will take us to our halftime of set two. And we'll keep it here. Break. We're gonna go to break. Take a quick break, and when we come back, you will have the rest of the action in set two. 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
1: And welcome back to the Cam Henderson Center for some Marshall Women's Volleyball. I'm your play-by-play voice, Zane Quintrell, joined by my color analyst, Max Chafin, and keeping us online and on air in the Third Avenue Studios is Matthew Coyle, as we just had as Marshall now leads 15-12 as we went to our media timeout in set two. And Max, what are your thoughts?
0: Let's talk about Maddie Smith here. She has had an impact on this second set. She now has 9 kills on the game, and she was towards, you know, the second or third place player in kills, but she's absolutely broken it open with the lead for Marshall. And just the next player under is Emma Barnett with 6. She has 9. So JMU also playing really well. Ilter playing fantastic in this one. And Louise L, they need to get her back into this one. She's 2-for-13 right now, Zane. I mean, they got to get her back into it.
1: Yes, absolutely. As Nueves will send it over for the Herd as we get the rest of set two kicked off. Large keeps it up. Neal sends it down through Sayer's hands. Point for the Dukes. That's what they want, to establish immediate momentum coming out of the media timeout.
0: Yeah, they need to get this momentum back. They need to tie it up and potentially take the lead here in set two because they cannot afford to go down 2-0.
1: Lewis L will send it over for the Dukes. Some force kept up. Neal just spiked that one down, giving a cupcake to a fourth grader there.
0: Nueves was there, and, you know, Neal knew there's no way she's going to get up on this one and just slammed it down.
1: She saw that opening, and she took it. Lewis L will serve it back over for the Dukes. And a service error. It's a backbreaker for the Dukes on a 2-0 scoring run, trying to rebuild the momentum. It's ones you hate to see if you're the coach.
0: Yeah, not what you want right there. And Marshall gets the ball back now, trying to build the lead back up.
1: Maddie Smith sends it over. Kept up by Sydney Lewis. Lawrence sets it up. Tumazatos blocked, but out of bounds. Point for the Dukes. Knotted up at 16-15.
0: As Marshall still has the lead, but JMU, since the media timeout, has had the momentum so far.
1: Neal set the serve here for James Madison. Neal sends it over. Maddie Smith keeps it up. Out of bounds, it's going to look like. Logan.

0: Anderson almost dove into the stands there, but too far. And a point for the Dukes.
1: Service ace there for Neal, and we're tied up now, Zane. This set has completely flipped the switch.
0: Neal set the serve again for the Dukes. Sends it over. Sayer keeps it up. Nueve sets up Emma Barnett, who slams it through Anna Wilson to get the point for the Herd. A much-needed point to release the tension that was building in this set, too.
1: Yes, I agree with you there, Zane. And they really needed to get this lead back, and that's what they have done just now.
0: Emma Sayer, the libero of this Herd team, set to serve. Sends it over, kept up by Tumazatos. Diving play by Lewis L. Tumazatos hits it back over. Ciccarelli keeps it up. Nueves. Logan Henderson slams it down. Point for the Herd. And Marshall, 18-16 now.
1: A player we haven't mentioned much, Logan Henderson, now making an impact here. And she's been coming in and out of the game, but now she's here to stay.
0: Sayer set to serve once again for Marshall. Sends it over, and it hits the net. Service error.
1: As that's not really something you see much from Emma Sayer. You know, service error. This season, she has more service aces than errors.
0: Yes. She's a key part of this Marshall team, I will say that, as Grace Wenrich set to serve here for James Madison. Sends it over. Maddie Smith saves it. Nueves lobs it. Logan Henderson hits the fingertip of a JMU Duke. Looked like Anna Wilson, and Marshall will get the point, making it 19-17.
1: Because now we're going to see that switch that we normally do for Marshall, Carvalho, and Beverly coming in for Henderson and Nueves.
0: Carvalho immediately comes in and will be the server here for Marshall. Sends it over. Kept up by Lewis L. Wenrich sets up. It's like that's Anna Norman, or Anna Wilson, excuse me. But point for the Herd.
1: That's a 100 IQ play right there by Ciccarelli, yes, to give him the 20-17 lead. She saw the opening, and she just dumped it right over.
0: And another timeout we have, but we're going to keep it here for this one. And we're going to talk through what's going on in set two. Max, what are your thoughts so far?
1: So JMU's coming back into this one, Zane. Since the media timeout, they have played fantastic. But Marshall, now they're building that lead back. They're at 20. They only need 5 more points to win the set. JMU needs to find a way to bring it back in. To tie it up even would be fantastic, and to take the lead would even be better. But Marshall's looking really good here, especially now. But throughout the media timeout, it was looking like JMU was going to come back here.
0: Absolutely. Marshall on 29 kills with a 520 hit percentage, and JMU on 22 kills with a 283 hit percentage. It's a big difference for the Marshall over the Dukes.
1: The 520 percentage is really impressive if you think about it there. That is just a fantastic stat there for Marshall. They played really well offensively in this one, Zane. And JMU, that 283 still is not that bad, but
0: so
1: that,
0: if you
1: not on Marshall's level.
0: If you really think about it, if Marshall didn't have the six service errors, this game could be way more out of hand than what it's shaping up to be, which is a close game.
1: 100%.
0: So we're going to go ahead and it looks like the ref's going to break the huddles here. The players back on the court. It's a packed house here today in the Cam Henderson Center. Marshall will get the serve. It looks like it's going to be Kai Carvalho. Carvalho sends it over for the Herd. Kept up by Lewis L. Wenrich puts it up. Sydney Lewis has to hit it over. Sayer keeps it up. Carvalho sets up Barnett. Lewis L. hit the Jumbotron. Thomas Tumazatos hit the Carvalho. Sayer. Barnett. What a save by Lewis L. there. Tumazatos hits it back over. Sayer. Carvalho. Ciccarelli. Looked like it hit a fingertip.
2: Steinbrecher's not happy about that call right there.
0: They're going to give the point to the Herd. Coach Steinbrecher on the court looking furious with the ref. Asking her players if they touched it.
1: Ilter said she did touch it.
0: That's what I saw. I saw a little bit of change direction from the ball there. You know, it's nice to have some honest players.
1: That's right. But Marshall now on a 3-0 scoring run, Zane.
0: Yes. 21-17. Marshall leads as Carvalho will send it back over for the Herd. Kept up by Lewis L. Wenrich sets up to Tumazatos. Fingertip off the Herd of Leah Beverly. Point for the Dukes. 21-18.
1: That was a great play there for JMU. They're trying to get back into this one now, and that's what they need.
0: Absolutely. Shelby Davis, will send it over for the Dukes. Kept up by Barnett. Carvalho sets up Barnett, who sends it back down off the hands of Ilter. Point for the Herd, 22-18. And I almost had to do a little OBJ catch there and catch it with one hand.
1: Yeah, you were ready for that one.
0: I would have pulled it off. Point for the Herd as Barnett sets a serve. Kept up by Lewis L. Wenrich sets up Lewis L. Dumps it off. Carvalho. Barnett. Maddie Smith set up. Hit off the hand. Sydney Lewis. Wenrich sets up Lewis L. Long rally here. Carvalho sets up Maddie Smith, who sends it down with some ferocity in her hit and gets the point, 23-18 Marshall.
1: And what a hit there for Maddie Smith. That's the longest rally I think we've had so far today.
0: She had some wind up on that hit right there. Barnett set to serve here for the Herd. Little lob serve. What a smart play from Barnett to find that opening.
1: And that's what she was looking for right there earlier when she got the service error. But now we're on set point, Zane.
0: Marshall, 3-0 scoring run here to almost close out set two. And Barnett will send it over. What a save by Sydney Lewis on a similar play. And Lewis L. hits it too much. And out of bounds. Marshall wins set two, 25-18. As James Madison will now need to flip a switch to get themselves back into this one. And with that, we're going to step aside and take a break. And when we come back, we'll get the rest of the action on the Cutting Edge Sports Radio Network.
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0: And welcome back to the Cam Henderson Center for some Marshall women's volleyball as Marshall is taking on James Madison in a Sun Belt Conference game. And Marshall now ups 2-0 on the Dukes. Max, What are your thoughts on both sets so far?
1: Marshall has played fantastic throughout these first two sets, won both 25-18 here. And talk about some key performers so far. Maddie Smith has played fantastic, 10-18. Just two digs on this one. Emma Barnett playing well, both offensively and defensively. 8 digs and 8 kills on this one with a .500 hitting percentage. Ciccarelli also playing really well, 7 kills on 9 attempts. just absolutely fantastic. And for JMU, you got Ilter playing really well, Norman's playing well, but Lewis L, that was my player to keep an ear out for, and she just hasn't performed like we have seen in these last two matchups.
0: I know. She has a negative hit percentage right now, as Marshall overall has a team of 518 hit percentage. James Madison struggling with a 259 hit percentage. And Lewis L, the star of the show, only two kills with a negative 125 hit percentage. It's kind of surprising to see after such a phenomenal performance yesterday. Yeah. But Coach Stout came out here with a game plan to shut down the attack of Lewis L, and that's what she's doing so far.
1: They went back and won. I bet you they went back to that game yesterday and thought, wow, this is really all we need to do is figure out a way to stop Lewis L. And they figured it out so far through these first two sets today. And if they can keep it going in this third, it's looking to be a Marshall sweep.
0: They could get out of here early. So we'll see. Obviously, Coach Stout definitely wants that. She said she wants to stop seeing the five-set games. And definitely they're on the brink of putting the Dukes away here, which would be a huge win for their season and a huge win for their conference play, for the conference championship hopes. Both teams getting back on the court here. They're set to get underway here for set three. James Madison definitely needs something special here to pull out a comeback miracle.
1: And I've seen it before from teams. I've seen it before from Marshall, you know.
0: I almost saw it last night.
1: Yeah, we almost saw it last night. And we even saw it in the game I called against Georgia State, game one. They came back, reverse sweep the Georgia State Panthers. And JMU could do the same thing 100% here. They are 5-0 in conference
0: Absolutely.
1: Play. They played fantastic all conference play long.
0: They definitely have the players to do it. Having a player like Kennedy Lewis L definitely makes it a lot easier to have moments where you can come back. But we'll see what they're made of here. 8-game winning streak on the line. And for all you listening out there, we have another game later on tonight, 7:15. Our producer, Matthew Coyle, will be making his color debut along with Ethan Peltier. 7:15 kickoff, 7 pregame start time.
1: That'll be a fun one
0: Georgia Southern.
1: They're coming off that loss against UCF, they need to come back and get a win.
0: Absolutely. And we'll get things underway here in the Cam Henderson Center as Kai Carvalho will get the serve away for the Herd. Carvalho sends it away, and immediate service error is not what you want to see.
1: And JMU drawing first blood in this one, and that's what they need. They need to get this momentum out early.
0: Absolutely.
1: They need to be able to win this set 100%.
0: Sidney Lewis set the serve for the Dukes as they lead 1-0 here in set three. Lewis sends it over, kept up by Barnett. Carvalho sets up back. Barnett dips. What a save. Carvalho keeps it back up. Emma Sayer. Barnett blocked by the ferocious James Madison team, but they kept it. Marshall saves it back. Norman. Good dig by Carvalho. Barnett sends it over. Good save by Lindsay Large. Tumizatos. Carvalho sent down. Ciccarelli off the hands of Sidney Lewis. Too much to handle. Out of bounds. Point for the Herd as they knotted up 1-1 in the longest rally we have seen today.
1: Yeah, that was a long one right there, but Ciccarelli getting it done and making the play for the Herd.
0: Absolutely. As Barnett will send it away here for the Herd. Kept up by Lewis L. Large sets up to Mizatos, and Ciccarelli tries to block it, but can't keep it in bounds. Point for the Dukes, 2-1. James Madison leads.
1: And then JMU, great kill right there, getting it done for Tumizatos. And JMU got some subs coming in. We got Ilter and Winrich coming in for Norman and Large.
0: As Grace Winrich will send it away here for the Dukes. Sayer keeps it up. Carvalho sets up Maddie Smith, who slams it down off the hands of, it looked like, Anna Wilson.
1: Maddie Smith just doing what she does. She now has 11 kills on this one and a 526 hitting percentage, Jane. Absolutely fantastic night for her so far.
0: Absolutely fantastic season for the App State transfer, making her name here in the Sun Belt. App State is in the Sun Belt, making her profound name in this Sun Belt. Ciccarelli sends it over for the Herd. Diving save by Lewis L. Tumizatos looked like a fingertip got it, and it's a point for the Dukes. 3-2 on a kill from Tumizatos.
1: as it was just a little fingertip touch there, but it is a JMU point, and they're looking to establish this third set.
0: Gives Anna Tumizato 6 kills on the night as a serve from Shelby Davis. Carvalho keeps it. Maddie Smith tries to hit it blocked. What a save. Anna Wilson. She blocked it, then she hit it. Little double hit there.
1: What a nice awareness play there for Anna Wilson, the transfer from South Carolina.
0: Absolutely. James Madison starting out set 3 good, and a service ace from Shelby Davis just finds the opening.
1: Thanks to Ethan Patrick for this one. A husband and wife moment right there where they did not know who was going to hit the serve.
0: I like that call out. Shelby Davis serving again. Barnett keeps it up. Sets up Maddie Smith. Leah Beverly has to hit it over. Anna Wilson. We have a ball rolling on the floor in a stop and play.
1: I don't really know how that happened there. That's interesting.
0: Looked like it was going to be a go rally, so hates to see it get cut short.
1: And we're just going to play it again.
0: But I guess they're just going to scrap it, play it again, as Shelby Davis will reserve. Barnett keeps it. Carvalho. Riley blocks it. The point for the Dukes. 6-2.
1: JMU has established this one. They're on a 4-0 scoring run, up 6-2 now. Looking good for the Dukes.
0: You can definitely tell they came out with a little different energy coming out of the set two. And it's obviously showing. Shelby Davis serves. Barnett keeps it up. Carvalho sets up Maddie Smith, who slams it down. Saved by Sydney Lewis. Sets up Lewis L. Barnett. Maddie Smith. Wenrich saves it. Riley. Beverly. Maddie Smith sets it, blocked by the front of James Madison. Anna Wilson and Melissa Ilter send it back down for the Dukes on a 5-0 scoring run, 7-2, taking control of set 3.
1: JMU looking fantastic through the start of this third set, 7-2, the 5-0 scoring run. This is what they need. They're showing their dominance so far.
0: Shelby Davis sends it back over for the Dukes. Barnett, Carvalho sets up Maddie Smith. Saved by Shelby Davis. Wenrich sets up Lewis L. Off the fingertips. Barnett keeps it up. Carvalho, no look hit. Saved by Wenrich, who sets up Ilter. Off the fingertips of a Marshall player. Looked like Murray Riley and James Madison. Causing Marshall to take a timeout here. 8-2. And we're going to keep it here. And we're going to talk about the phenomenal start that James Madison has gotten off to.
1: This has just been a fantastic start for JMU, and Ilter Tumizatos has just played fantastic through the start of that run, really. She had many of the kills in that run, and Marshall just needs to figure out a way to play well defensively here. They can't let this game go to 5, and this would be a bad start for sure. 8-2. They can find a way to get back into it, but they gotta fight hard.
0: And even with the Kennedy Lewis L not having her best performance today, James Madison still trying to fight through it. They're working with the Ilter Norman switch off. They'll sub out Ilter and then they'll put in Norman and vice versa. Tumizato's having a great day. They're trying to make up for the lost kills from Lewis L and certainly trying to make up for it.
1: And this is showing that JMU has other players rather than Lewis L. I mean, yesterday they didn't really make much of an impact, but today they're making a big impact here. Tumizato's, Ilter, Norman, Neal. Just playing fantastic right now.
0: Absolutely. As both teams back on the court, ready to see if Marshall can try to establish some momentum and not let this one slip away from them, as this is a golden opportunity to get the Dukes out of here early. Not let them have any confidence to fight back. Shelby Davis ready to send the ball over for the Dukes. Sends it over. Kept up by Barnett. Carvalho sets up. Murray Riley sends it. Shelby Davis keeps it up. Grace Wenrich sets up Ilter, who dumps it off. Murray Riley. Carvalho sets up Barnett. Slams it down. Looked like it hit the floor of the James Madison side. And point for the Herd. A much-needed point, I must say. 8-3 stops the 6-0 scoring run of the Dukes.
1: Yeah, this is what you need if you're Marshall, as we're looking like we're going to get a challenge here from Steinbrecher.
0: Is it a challenge on if it hit the floor or not?
1: Yeah, I think that's what it is. Let's see what he says here.
16: James Madison
2: Ned Fault. Wow.
1: We'll see what the call is, and we'll get that on the board in just a moment. Did not see anything there from what we saw, but then again, we just need to see a real replay here before we can give you a decision.
0: Absolutely. James Madison not letting any of these moments slip away, trying to get the hurt out of there, trying to put the nail in the coffin.
1: The JMU, they're not going down without a fight, Zane.
0: They really are not.
1: The call has been reversed. I heard the ref.
0: So a point for the Dukes, which will keep their scoring run and make it 9-2.
1: So it is now 9-2, Zane.
0: The herd can't get anything going on offense right now.
1: Talking with the ref here.
0: It looked like they had it on their last possession, but a net violation.
1: 7-0.
0: 7-0 scoring run for the James Madison Dukes. Shelby Davis sending it back over. Barnett keeps it up. Sayer hits it back. Maddie Smith saved by Shelby Davis and Sidney Lewis, and Leah Beverly gets the kill, much needed kill for the Marshall Thundering Herd as she immediately checks out for Nueves and Carvalho for Logan Henderson.
1: That's that switch we've seen all night long so far, and it's worked, I will say, and everybody's done a fantastic job so far throughout that rotation.
0: Nueves with the serve over a little lob. Lewisell keeps it up. Wenrich sets up Ilter, who slant blocked by Murray Riley. Ilter thought she had an opening. Not today. Dikembe Mutombo. No.
1: It's now 9-4 as Marshall's trying to crawl back into this one.
0: As Nueves will send it back over for the herd. A little lob again. Lewisell keeps it up. Wenrich sets up Anna Wilson. Sayer. Nueves. Henderson. And it went off the hands of a JMU player into the crowd, and Logan Henderson will get the kill. And Marshall, just like that, on their own 3-0 scoring run, trying to fight their way back into it.
1: Yeah, it's going to be hard to get to that 7-0 scoring run that JMU had, but this is a great start for Marshall.
0: Nueve sends it over. Sidney Lewis keeps it up. Wenrich to Ilter. It's a great save by Sayer. Maddie Smith off the fingertips of Anna Wilson, and point for the herd on a kill from Maddie Smith.
1: And now it's a 4-0 scoring run, Zane. And, man, Marshall trying to get back into this one. Only down three.
0: Absolutely. Maddie Smith now has 12 kills on the day. And the Nueves will send it back over. Kept up by Lewis L. Wenrich sets up Lewis L. And in play for the James Madison Dukes. And a much-needed kill for Kennedy Lewis L.
1: And Lewis L., she finally gets that third kill she's been looking for all day. And as she's trying to just break into this one and make a big impact.
0: Anna Wilson set the serve here for the Dukes. Hits it over, kept up by Barnett, who's sent down by Lewis L. Just gifted to her on Christmas.
1: And that was too easy there for JMU. Little dunk for JMU there.
0: As Anna Wilson will be set to serve again for James Madison. Sends it over. Kept up by Sayer. Nueve sets up Riley, slams it down and into the crowd here in the Cam Henderson Center, and a point for the herd.
1: There's a herd trying to fall back into it. It's 7-11.
0: 7-11. I like their slushies.
1: Yes, the Slurpees. Amazing.
0: Looks like we're getting something wiped up on the floor here.
1: That's the first time I've seen them use that today. Usually you see it a lot.
0: Yeah. As Maddie Smith sets a serve here for the herd. Looking to crawl back into this one. Sends it to Lewis L. Wenrich keeps it up. Sets back up Lewis L. Saved by Maddie Smith. Just in the wrong direction. And James Madison gets the point there.
1: And some subs come in large. And Norman come in for Wenrich. And Ilter for JMU.
0: Another kill for Lewis L. Trying to establish some momentum for her. Here in set three, as Lindsay Large is set to hit it away for the Dukes. Sayer to Nueves. Barnett, too much on it. too much mustard from Barnett there, as James Madison will get the point and extend their lead to 13-7.
1: They're just trying to get this lead here, and really they're building it up now and very well in this set, and JMU looking to take this one.
0: Lindsay Lard sets a serve for the Dukes. Sayer keeps it up. Nueve sets up Logan Henderson, who slams it down, and a point for the Herd, 13-8.
2: Making it too easy there for Logan Henderson. Just an easy play for Marshall.
0: Emma Sayer, the libero of this team, set to serve it away for the Herd. Lindsay Large to Addie Norman. Point for the Herd on a block.
1: Easy block there for Beatrice Ciccarelli.
0: As Emma Sayer will set to serve here. Lewis L keeps it up. Lindsay Large blocked by that front of Marshall. Large keeps it back up. Lewis L, a little dump off. Nueve saves it. Sayer sets up. Looks like Barnett. Lindsay Large keeps it up. Sydney Lewis to Lewis L. Nueve hits it back. What a save by Maddie Smith. Nueve with the hit over. Lindsay Large. And Lewis L just ends all the momentum the Herd was building with an immediate shot to the ground and gets the kill.
1: And you see it now. Lewis L starting to make an impact. She now has three straight kills now in the set so far, and she's starting to bring back that momentum that she had from yesterday.
0: Absolutely. Duke's trying to take it to the media timeout with the lead. Lewis L caught the net, just not enough. Service error for the Dukes. Marshall gets the point, 14-10.
1: I think that's going to be her third service error of today, as she just can't seem to get it over the net, Zane.
0: She's not having the best day. Carvalho set to serve here for the Herd. To Sydney Lewis. Lindsay Large. To Addie Norman, who that ball is hit way out of play, and the Dukes will get the point, and it will make it 15-10 as we head to a media timeout. And the Herd are going to need to establish some confidence here to take set three. And with that, we are going to step aside for a quick break. And when we come back, you can catch the action on the Cutting Edge Sports Radio Network.
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0: And welcome back to the Cam Henderson Center for some Marshall Women's Volleyball. I am your play-by-play voice, Zane Quintrell, joined by my color commentator, Max Chafin, who took a ball to the head earlier. Hopefully he's doing okay.
2: Ball to the head? What?
0: And our producer back in the Third Avenue Studios, Matthew Coyle, who I said would be making his color debut tonight, men's soccer versus Georgia Southern. So tune back in for that one as we are set to get set three back underway here as the Dukes take a 15-10. Dukes have a 15-10 lead.
1: Karis Kerr coming in for Leah Beverly.
2: That's the first time we've seen her tonight.
0: Karis Kerr, the star sophomore out of Apex, North Carolina. Making her first appearance there. Ciccarelli keeps it up. Carvalho. Barnett. Blocked by Addie Norman and Anna Wilson.
1: JMU keeping that lead that they had earlier. It's now 16-10. Keeping building that lead.
0: Keeping a comfortable lead on the Herd, that's for sure. As Sydney Lewis, the libero for the James Madison Dukes, set to send it over. Saved by Emma Sayer. What a dive. Maddie Smith sends it back over. Lindsay Large keeps it up. Thomas Tumazatos. Carvalho. Karis Kerr. Saved by Lewis L. Large sets up to Mazatos. Kept up. Carvalho. Maddie Smith spikes it down for the Herd. 16-11.
2: We're going to see a challenge from Steinbrecher again.
0: Coach Steinbrecher wants a challenge, and we're going to keep it here for that challenge. Don't exactly know what she's challenging.
2: I think if the ball was in play or not is what I heard, but we will hear it right now.
0: Net in the middle of the rally.
2: There is a net. Okay, well, we will see.
0: So a net violation.
2: Maybe we'll get a replay. We didn't get one on the last one.
0: Yeah.
2: Kind of crazy.
0: It happened so quick. He had a quick decision on his call.
2: Yeah, it's such a quick decision. We did not see the replay, but this one, I didn't really see anything else there either, but it will probably most likely get changed because if we didn't see anything, then it usually gets changed.
0: Yes.
2: I don't know why that keeps
0: happening.
2: Absolutely.
0: We got some front flips being made here in the Cam Henderson Center.
2: Yeah. The bench is dancing to the song, to Fergie here. And
0: great song.
2: It's been a fun one here also at the Cam Henderson Center.
0: You know, it's Friday.
2: Yeah, Friday.
0: Marshall on break. You know, everyone's having a good time.
2: Yeah, unlike us.
0: Yeah.
2: We had to be here.
0: Yeah, I'm just kidding.
2: We were glad to be here to call it for you all today. And you know, there's football tomorrow too, Zane.
0: Yes. Marshall will be playing the Coastal Carolina Chanticleers at the Joan.
2: See, it happens every time.
0: I know. Can't ever get anything right.
2: But Reese Owens and Owen James will be on the call for that one, and Zane Quintrill will be a sideline reporter for
0: and
2: that one
0: Max
2: also.
0: Max Chaffin, spotter.
2: Yeah, well, I think we didn't really need to mention that part, but
0: catch him on the pregame show. As Sydney Lewis set to serve here for the Dukes, and Maddie Smith keeps it up. Carvalho, Ciccarelli sends it down. Good play for Ciccarelli there.
2: As they break the 3-0 scoring run from JMU, and Marshall looking to try to come back into this one.
0: Barnett set to serve for the Herd. Sends it over. Kept up by Lewis L. Addie Norman sends it back over. Carvalho. Maddie Smith blocked by Addie Norman. Establishing her presence on that James Madison front as she immediately checks out for Grace Wenrich and Melissa Elter for Lindsay Large.
2: It's going to be the second block of the game for Addie Norman. She's been great offensively and defensively for the Dukes today.
0: Grace Wenrich set to serve here for the Dukes. Sends it over. No jump or anything. Sayer keeps up. Carvalho. Kerr.
2: Going to be in there, though. Steinbrecher not happy.
0: It's a point for the Herd right now, but Steinbrecher looking like another challenge is coming our way.
2: She's had a great success with challenges.
0: She has. I think they've won every challenge they've got.
2: And they're going to keep the call here.
0: So it'll be a point for the Herd and a kill for Karis Kerr, her first of the day. Never mind. We're going to get a challenge.
2: Doing it anyways.
0: We're going to get a challenge from Steinbrecher immediately after her other one. I think she is challenging a fingertip on Karis Kerr's kill.
2: It looks like they're challenging whether or not it was in or out on the play. I'm not really sure.
0: I thought it was pretty. I'm not even going to say anything. I'm probably going to be wrong.
2: Yeah, they're challenging that the ball is. They want to know if the ball was in or out there. As, again, I don't think we're going to get a replay here.
0: Not even anything.
2: They We used to be on the other side where we could see the replay.
0: Yes.
2: But now we just have to rely on the Jumbotron, and the Jumbotron's not showing us anything. So I do think that I couldn't really see because I do have a little bit of an obstruction on my view here, but it is okay. And I think that it could be a point either way here for Marshall or Jamie.
0: I definitely agree with you. It looked like a good offensive possession by Karis Kerr. You know, she got her first kill of the day. And James Madison trying to erase that point and extend their lead to 19-11. But right now it's 18-12, James Madison, as Marshall was granted the point.
2: The call is incoming here. Call's reversed.
0: Reversed again. Another challenge
2: too good at this.
0: From Steinbrecher. One.
20: The call is reversed.
2: I don't know how they keep doing
0: this. She's having a great success rate with those challenges.
2: I think she's like 4 for 4.
0: She must be from the future and she just knows.
2: Maybe so. Maybe she goes to the future real quick to see if it was
0: so. Now the score is 19-11, James Madison, as Winrich will send it back over for the Dukes in a service error for the Dukes, which is not what you want. But they have a comfortable lead. They're still smiling over there, still looking happy.
2: And this is what you want if you're Jamie. You want the players to be, the morale be up here as they need to come back and try to force a fifth set and just a fourth right now.
0: Absolutely. Ciccarelli sets a send it away for the Herd. Sends it over. Kept up by Lewis L. Gwenrich sets up. Karis Kerr on the other side. Sydney Lewis. Gwenrich to Mizatos. Ciccarelli. Maddie Smith sends it over. Gwenrich keeps it up. Sydney Lewis to Ilter. And it's going to be in play off a fingertip, and it will be JMU's point. 20-12, James Madison leads.
2: As JMU, 5 points away from the set, they're looking dominant.
0: They're looking like they're going to run away with set three, and they're looking very good here in set three. And this is the team we saw yesterday in the early sets. Barnett keeps it up. Carvalho, Riley. Looks like it was inbounds and a point for the Herd. 20-13. Marshall still trails. James Madison still leads.
2: Karen Carvalho come out for Logan Henderson and is well in the way this.
0: The switch we have seen all day.
2: But instead of Leah Beverly, we see Karis Kerr instead.
0: True. Isbel Nueve sends it over. Kept up by Lewis L. Wenrich sets up Ilter. A little dump off. Saved by Barnett. Nueves. Riley finds the opening and puts it for the Herd. And let's see if the Herd can establish a little bit of a run here.
2: Just when you thought it was over, Zane, they saved the play. They got it up, and Murray Riley just throws it down.
0: Yes. Nueves set to send it over again to Lewis L. To Wenrich, who sets up Ilter off the hands of, it looked like, Murray Riley. And a point for the James Madison Dukes.
2: It is now 21-14 here, 4 points away from the set win where JMU has looked dominant.
0: And Neal will check back in for the Dukes as Anna Wilson sends it away. Kept up by Barnett. Nueves, Logan Henderson hits the net. Kept up by Wenrich. Neal sets up Ilter. Looks like out of bounds, and it'll be a point for the Herd. 21-15. James Madison still leads. Marshall trying to establish a little bit of a rhythm here.
2: Yeah, they need, instead of getting these back and forth points going, they need to jump on a run here.
0: I agree. Matty Smith sends it back over for the Herd. Way too far out of bounds. Service error.
2: Again, not what you want.
0: Crushing shot for the Herd.
2: Giving up those points there, and especially on a service error.
0: Absolutely. Jay Madison gets the ball back, and Lindsey Large set to send it back over for the Dukes. Large hits it over. Maddie Smith keeps it up. Nueves to Barnett. Little dump off. Large keeps it up. Sydney Lewis. Lewis L. Sayer keeps it up. Nueves. Murray Riley. What a save by the libero, Sydney Lewis, as Barnett gets set up and blocked down by Addie Norman.
2: As JMU 2 points away from winning the set.
0: 23-15, JMU leads. Lindsey Large set to serve it off again for the Dukes. Sends it over, kept up by Maddie Smith to Logan Henderson. Back to Maddie Smith. A little dump off. Lewis L. to Lindsey Large. Norman with some extra force on that one. Sayer keeps it alive, though. Neal to Lindsey Large. Back to Norman. A little dump off. What a smart play there from Addie Norman, the sophomore, who was third team all Sun Belt last year.
2: Just made it look too easy there as a 3-0 scoring run for JMU, and they're looking to take this one.
0: Definitely agree with you. Match point here for the James Madison. See if they can put him away. Lindsey Large serves it away. Hit by Sayer. Nueves keeps it up. Logan Henderson sends it back down. What a save by Shelby Davis. Sydney Lewis keeps it alive. Lewis L. Nueves. Barnett. Lindsey Large. Sydney Lewis. Norman blocked by Murray Riley. Back But Ray Riley has it. Long rally here. Lindsey Lawrence keeps it alive. Lewis L. with some extra pep in her step and gets the point. And James Madison takes set three, 25-15. And now 2-1 Marshall in the total game. And with that, we're going to step aside and take a quick break. And when we come back, we can recap set three. 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
0: And welcome back to the Cam Henderson Center. I am your play-by-play voice, Zane Quintrell, joined by my color analyst, Max Chafin, and keeping us online and on air back in the Third Avenue studios is Matthew Coyle, who is also live-tweeting this contest on X. And if you're just joining us, Marshall won the first two sets, 25-18, and James Madison came out in the third set with some fight, and they put Marshall away pretty early, 25-15, not letting Marshall get any breathing room. And set four, we'll see what Marshall can bring now that they've lost a set.
1: Yeah, and Marshall's got to be able to get this win here. They cannot let this go to five. This is just not what they want, of course. What Stout said, they didn't want to have these five-set games, but she did say before they were winning them. They did lose the one last night, but they're able to get it done here, and they need to get it done now.
0: Absolutely. We're going to get things kicked off here for set four as both teams are back on the floor.
1: Still waiting on JMU, or JMU's back out here now. I'm just getting ready for the serve. It's going to be JMU on the serve.
0: Looks like Murray Riley's going to check out for Emma Sayer. And we're going to get things underway here. As it looks like Kennedy Lewis L. will serve it away for the Dukes. Who she had a great set last set, now has 7 kills. I think she had 2 going into last set. She serves it over. Maddie Smith hits it up. Carvalho, Logan Henderson blocked by Tumazatos. Logan Henderson gets it back and just sends it over. What a save by Sydney Lewis, but just not enough. Point heard.
1: Usually it goes well for the team that draws first blood. They've been able to win the set.
0: Dude, that's right. With that little like switch in the back of their minds that just gets the confidence going as Barnett will send it back over for the Herd. Sydney Lewis tried to dive for it but couldn't keep it in the air. Point from Emma Barnett on an ace.
1: Easy service ace there. Just too easy.
0: As she will get the serve again. Get a little stoppage in play. Everything's good. Emma Barnett set to serve again for Marshall. Marshall up 2-0 over the Dukes. Gets it over. Sydney Lewis keeps it up. Lindsay Large. Addie Norman gets it sent back down by Maddie Smith.
2: And Marshall up to a 3-0 scoring run to start the fourth set. This is what they want.
0: This is exactly what Heather Stout wants out of her team, to establish some fight. Barnett sends it back over. Sydney Lewis keeps it up. Lindsay Large setting up to Mazatos, who hits it to a fingertip. Excuse me, it was a fingertip off of Marshall, and James Madison will get the point, making it 3-1 Marshall.
2: And hit off the fingertips there of Logan Henderson on the play. Mm-hmm. And that gives JMU their first point of set four.
0: Yes, and Sydney Lewis set the serve for James Madison here. Sends it over. Ciccarelli keeps it up. Carvalho. Ciccarelli sends it back down with some force and some exit velo.
2: That was a great play there by Ciccarelli to get it over.
0: Emma Sayer checks out. It looks like Murray Riley will check back in as Ciccarelli will have the serve for the Herd. Sends it over. Kept up by Lewis L. Lindsay Large. To Mazatos. Carvalho keeps it up. Logan Henderson blocked by Tumazatos. Maddie Smith keeps it up. Logan Henderson's got to get it over. And just over the hands of Tumazatos. Hit off her fingertips, and Logan Henderson gets the kill.
2: Marshall's had all the momentum in set four so far, Zane.
0: Yes. Yes, they have. And a quick timeout from James Madison as Coach Steinberg from Filler team starting to lose a little faith in themselves. And we're going to keep it here.
2: Steinberger, a veteran coach. She is the longest tenured Sunbelt coach, 17 years at the program,
0: yes.
2: Zane.
0: She is the winningest coach in JMU history. She has, in her 17 seasons, she has posted 11 20-win seasons and 14 winning seasons with a winning percentage of 657. That is incredible.
2: Yeah, that's insane. And also a five-time coach of the year, two times at the Sunbelt, three times when they were back in the CAA conference. And, I mean, they just have a veteran leadership.
0: And she's 4-for-4 on challenges today. Definitely one of the smartest coaches in the business. No doubt about that. But her team looks like to be getting outplayed here in set four, and she's looking to switch up the momentum.
2: Yeah, Heather Stout, only her second year as head coach, but she has been fantastic for the Thundering Herd.
0: She's brought a little extra energy that the Herd needed. As you said before the game, she's a motivator.
2: Yes, she's a motivator, and she just motivated her team, got them hyped up to come back out here and try to win this set
0: after they're already starting the set off great. She's trying to put the Dukes to sleep, as one would say. And now Ciccarelli is set to serve it away here for the Herd. The captain of the Herd serves it away. Hit up in the air by Tumazatos. Large keeps it up. Addie Norman puts it over, and nobody there. Hits off the net. Point for the Dukes. 5-2. Marshall still leads.
2: And this is usually what happens with timeouts. They're usually able to come back here and get the momentum going.
0: Absolutely. As Norman and Large will check out for Ilter and looks like Winrich, I think. Winrich will serve it. Emma Barnett. Carvalho to Logan Henderson. Blocked by Tumazatos. Carvalho keeps it back. Logan Henderson puts it over. Sydney Lewis keeps it up. Missed jump from Anna Wilson off the assist from Grace Winrich, and nobody was there. Point for the Herd, 6-2, Marshall.
2: Yeah, just a little bit too early there. She laughs it off afterwards, and just got to move on from it and hopefully try to get the lead back.
0: Isabella Nuevez will serve it away for the Herd as she checks back in. To Tumazatos, to Winrich, back to Tumazatos. A little too much. They're saying fingertip, but the refs say no
2: challenge.
0: And we have another challenge coming our way. As Steinbrecher asking her players, and she's going to trust her players, that there was a fingertip.
2: I saw the fingertip. I'm pretty sure I saw a fingertip there.
0: I know not to doubt Steinbrecher, so I'm going to say I'm going to assume there was a fingertip.
2: Yes, for sure. She's done fantastic on challenges today, Zane.
0: Absolutely.
1: challenging if there was a touch, as we will see what the call is in a moment. But
0: Maddie Smith leading the way for the Herd with 12 kills. Ciccarelli following behind with 10, and Barnett with 8. A little three-headed monster for the Marshall today. And on the other side, it's been a little monster of Melissa Ilter and Addie Norman. Kennedy Lewis-L, you know, she's not having the game she had yesterday, but she's still making an impact.
1: And, yeah, the all teams playing very well. Mm-hmm. I mean, the three-headed monster of Smith, Ciccarelli, and Barnett have been fantastic. And Logan Henderson and Murray Riley have played amazing so far this game. And this has just been a really good all-around team effort from Marshall and through the fourth set and also the rest of the game so far. Even though they did give up a little bit of a lackluster third set there, they were still able to get it done.
0: Absolutely. And Steinbrecher trying to get a little extra point for a team, stop the momentum of the Herd that are up 7-2, leading 2-1.
1: Still waiting on the call here. And
0: Stout getting a little angry with the music crew.
1: She wants Thunderstruck here in the arena. Not really sure why we're playing this nice song here. I'm going to be honest. We need some hype music for the fans.
0: We're not hearing any hype music. We're hearing a little sad Barbie music right now.
1: Still waiting on the call here. As there is Thunderstruck right there. How about that?
0: Oh, no, it's actually Crazy Train.
1: Crazy Train, my fault.
0: Come on, Max.
1: Got it wrong.
0: They're your rock bands.
1: I got to know Ozzy Osbourne.
0: Come on. I'm disappointed in you.
1: Stand.
0: Call stands.
1: Stands.
0: Wow. Steinbrecher finally loses the challenge. The music crew is just getting annihilated today. The call. And the call stands. Point for the Herd.
1: But think, she didn't lose it because that wasn't the call. It was because it was too inconclusive.
0: Yeah, true.
1: Think about it that way.
0: She wasn't wrong. They just couldn't see it.
1: They couldn't see it. It's really interesting.
0: As Isabella Nueve set to send it away here for the Herd. Herd up 7-2. Nueve sends it over. Lewis L keeps it up. Wenrich sets up Lewis L, and she just spikes it down off the hands of Murray Riley. And we're getting a sub as Tumazato's a checkout for Shelby Davis. As Shelby Davis immediately comes in and sets the serve. Sends it away. Barnett keeps it up. Nueve sets up Maddie Smith off the hands of, it looks like, Anna Wilson. And a point for the Herd as Maddie Smith gets another kill.
1: She's had a fantastic day, Zane, and she just does what she's been doing all season long. She's always the team leader in kills every game.
0: Absolutely. As she serves it away here, kept up by Sydney Lewis. Wenrich sets up Ilter back on the James Madison side to block from Riley. Wenrich sets up Lewis L. What a save by Emma Sayer. Emma Barnett keeps it back. Ilter's dumped off by Barnett, and a point for the Herd on one of the greatest saves you'll see from Emma Sayer, who, like we said, one of the most underrated players in this matchup.
1: Little dive and got her left fist out there just to get it over. It was an insane save there from Emma Sayer.
0: Maddie Smith sends it back, kept up by Sydney Lewis. Wenrich, Lewis L. Kept up by Wenrich, Sydney Lewis, back to Lewis L. And a point for the Herd on a kill, or a point for the Dukes, excuse me, on a kill from Lewis L. As Neal will check back in for the Dukes for Anna Wilson. Serve over for Anna Wilson. And Murray Riley keeps it up in the way base to Emma Barnett. Through the hands of Neal, and a point for the Herd.
1: This is the start.
0: 10-4.
1: This is the start you want if you're the Herd here. Have a 6-point lead in a winning, the game-winning set here for Marshall. Be huge to get a win over the 5-0 Dukes.
0: Absolutely, much needed. A serve from Sayer. Lewis L keeps it up. Wenrich, Neal, little dump off saved by Ciccarelli. The way base. Emma Barnett's got to get it over, and she does. Saved by Shelby Davis. Lewis L comes out of nowhere. What a save by Sayer. Maddie Smith keeps it up. Barnett. Wenrich.

0: And that JMU needs here as they're looking to get it. And there's a timeout.
1: Timeout for the, looks like the Marshall Thundering Herd are going to regroup here. And we're going to step aside for a quick break. And when we come back, get the rest of the game. 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
1: And welcome back to the Cam Henderson Center as Marshall volleyball versus James Madison is underway here in set four. Marshall leads 10-6. James Madison have scored the last 2 points, and Marshall call a timeout to get a little regroup going and get some of the momentum they had at the beginning of the setback.
0: Yeah, this is what Marshall just needs to let this momentum go away here. They need to flip the switch and get back onto what they were doing at the beginning of the set. But JMU coming back here, and they need to win this set here to put us to five. And that would be another five-set game for the Thundering Herd.
1: Lindsay Large set to send it away for the Dukes. Kept up by Ciccarelli. Nueves back to Ciccarelli, who slams it down through the hands of Neal and Lewis L. Point for the Herd.
0: And Nueves and Beverly will come out for Carvalho, who's going to serve, and Logan Henderson.
1: Carvalho set to serve here for the Herd. Up 11-6 now. Carvalho sends it away. High hitter by Shelby Davis to Sydney Lewis. Back to Lewis L., who dumps it off. Carvalho has it. Emma Sayer. Emma Barnett. Just like a net violation. Point for the Herd.
0: As Marshall is coming out of the timeout and playing very well so far.
1: 12-6, Marshall leads. Carvalho set to serve once again. Carvalho serves it away. And out of bounds, a service error on the Herd. James Madison gets the point. 12-7, Herd still lead. Lewis L. sends it away. Maddie Smith keeps it alive. Carvalho. Ciccarelli sends it back. Diving play by Lindsay Large. Addie Norman. Emma Sayer keeps it alive. Carvalho. Ciccarelli blocked by Neal. Carvalho has it again. Sets up Logan Henderson and blocked down by Tumizatos, who is having a magnificent day. And another key moment.
0: Lead's only been cut down to four now for Marshall, and they were jumped up with a big lead, but now JMU looking to bring it back to their dominance that they've had.
1: Inching closer, Lewis L. serves it away. And out of bounds, a service error and a killer for James Madison, who is starting to build a run.
0: That is now number four on service errors for Kennedy Lewis L. today.
1: Each team with 9 service errors in the match as Emma Barnett set to serve it away for the Herd. Serves it. Sydney Lewis keeps it up. Lindsay Large sets up to Mizatos. Saved by Sayer. Carvalho to Ciccarelli. Into the hands of Lewis L., who couldn't handle it. And a kill for Beatrice Ciccarelli.
0: And Ciccarelli, she's played fantastic today. She is 12 for 17 on the day, Zane, 588 hitting.
1: Captain really establishing her presence today as Barnett serves it away. Tumizatos, just wrong direction hit there. And an ace for Emma Barnett. And Marshall will take the lead into the media timeout, 15-8. And we will step aside for a quick break, and we will bring it back for the rest of set four. 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
4: And welcome back to the Cam Henderson Center. I am your play-by-play voice, Zane Quintrell, joined by my color analyst, Max Chafin, and keeping us online and on air back in the Third Avenue Studios is my man, Matthew Coyle. And now, Max, media timeout in set four. Marshall has the lead, 15-8 on a 3-0 scoring run. How does James Madison work their way back into this one?
5: Yeah, just got to get that momentum back. I feel like they had it earlier when it was about 10-6. They had it, but then they gave it up again, and that's not what they wanted right there. And I mean, Jayden, you definitely still has a chance here, but they got to fight back and get back into this one.
4: Absolutely, as play will get resumed here in the Cam Henderson Center. The fans are getting loud. Everybody's getting hyped. Emma Barnett set to serve it away. Serves it. Sydney Lewis keeps it up. Lindsay Large to Addie Norman. Barnett keeps it alive. Carvalho says, I got this. Gives it over. Lewis L. Lindsay Large. Neal comes out of nowhere. Slams it down with a block by Ciccarelli. 4-0 scoring run. Marshall 60-8.
5: And Marshall now has a 16-8 lead. And Ciccarelli, that's her fourth block of this contest with 12 kills. Unbelievable game for Beatrice Ciccarelli.
4: She is having a phenomenal performance today, that's for sure. Emma Barnett sends it back over. Sydney Lewis, Lindsay Large, to Mizatos. Carvalho keeps it alive. Barnett sets up Maddie Smith, blocked by Neal. But Logan Henderson keeps it alive. Lindsay Large to Addie Norman. Barnett keeps it alive. Sayer, Maddie Smith. Saved by Lindsay Large. Sets up Addie Norman. Emma Sayer gets the save back. Ciccarelli off the hands of Addie Norman. Neal to Carvalho. Barnett. Logan Henderson. Hit up in the air by Lindsay Large. Sydney Lewis has it. To Mazzato's block by that front of Ciccarelli and Henderson. But it is out of bounds and a point for the Dukes.
5: Stout looking at the stat challenge.
6: That was in.
4: Coach Heather Stout is going to challenge this call that ball was inbounds. Max says it was.
5: Looked into me.
4: I couldn't see from my view, but I trust my color analyst.
6: And, I mean, I thought that was in. I'm surprised they even called it out, but we will see.
4: That was
6: see
4: a phenomenal that. Rally we just saw.
6: Yeah, that was fantastic.
4: Okay.
6: And the challenge is in, and yeah, that was a great rally right there for both teams, and
4: by far,
6: what happens?
4: By far, the longest rally of the day, I have no question. And if the Hurt can get this point, I think it could really take all the efforts out of James Madison and really put them to sleep.
5: Yeah, they definitely could here. It'd be 17-8 here, as we have a We Are Marshall chant breaking out by the bench here. And Marshall's looked really great in this set. And JMU just has to get back into it here as the ref is still looking.
4: Yes. Beatrice Ciccarelli having a phenomenal set four here. She has 12 kills along with Maddie Smith, 13, and Emma Barnett with 11. And Kennedy Lewis L. has now took the lead for kills on the James Madison side with 10.
5: Yeah, she's been sneaky today, but she's been making plays. So the bench actually got a warning for being too loud. I did not know this.
4: Today?
5: Yeah.
4: Wow.
5: So
4: I didn't know that.
5: Very interesting. But still waiting on the call here. But the bench has been hyped today.
4: Yes.
5: Definitely trying to get trying to go for their first win over JMU since 1996, Zane.
4: That's insane. I don't even know if my parents graduated high school by then.
5: My mom was in college here at Marshall when that was going on, and my dad was working probably, but yeah, I mean, it's pretty interesting.
4: 1996.
5: Here's the call. I think they're going to call it out. I think that's what
4: they're
5: I
4: gonna
5: heard.
4: Call it. They're going to stand with the call.
5: But we will see.
4: It'll be 16-9 Marshall.
7: Video shows that the original call is inconclusive.
4: 16-9. Marshall still leads after that phenomenal rally, and maybe this has started something special for James Madison brewing here.
6: I don't know. I mean, I didn't see the video myself.
4: I trusted you, Max.
6: Yeah, it looked in.
4: I don't know. Sidney Lewis will send it away for the Dukes. Emissaire keeps it up to Carvalho. He sets up Logan Henderson off the hands of Tumazatos. Point heard.
6: And Logan Henderson making a big play now as it's now 17-9.
4: And Logan Henderson, very sneaky, 8 kills today. She has been one of the sparks for this Marshall group. Ciccarelli set to serve it away. Kept up. Dumped off by Maddie Smith. Kept up by Large. Lewis L. Saved by Barnett. Keeps it. Maddie Smith. Violation. And point for the Dukes.
6: KMU starting to come back into this one as Ciccarelli will come out for Sayer and Large. And Norman will come out of the game for Winrich and Ilter.
4: 17-10. Marshall leads. Grace Winrich will send it away for the Dukes. She sends it away. Kept alive by Emissaire. Carvalho setting up Logan Henderson, who slams it down. Point for the Herd. Marshall leads 18-10 now, taking command of this game.
6: And that is what you want if you're Marshall. You want this momentum as Beverly and Nueves comes in for Carvalho and Henderson.
4: And Coach Steinbrecher might want to get her group together to regroup, because it is an 8-point game, and if they lose, they are done after this one. As Nueves will send it away. Kept up by Lewis L. Winrich sets back up Lewis L. What a block by Murray Riley.
6: Murray Riley, she's been doing that all season long, Zane.
4: A phenomenal block off the hands of Murray Riley. And you can really feel the Marshall bench over here, the energy that they're putting out, a timeout for the Dukes. You can really feel the energy in this building right now. It's getting loud.
6: Yes, you can, and the fans have been getting louder and louder as this fourth set has gone on, Zane. It's been a fantastic one for Marshall here in set four.
4: Absolutely. We're going to keep it here to talk about the rest of the sets. Max, I want to ask you, is there anything, if you're Coach Steinbrecher, is there anything you can tell your team to try to get them back in the game right now, being down 19-10?
6: You can't let the fans getting loud, the team getting loud also phase you here. You got to be able to get some momentum going, and I feel like that has been their problem in this fourth set. They haven't been able to get that momentum that they've wanted, and when they have, they've been able to they give it up very quickly, and I feel like that's what Steinbrecher needs to tell our team. We need to get the momentum back and try to at least get somewhat back into this game. It's a 9-point lead. It's hard to overcome, but they can do it. They're a dominant squad in the Sun Belt.
4: Absolutely. It'll take a lot. It's going to take a miracle. But when you have the star players like James Madison has, you have the pedigree like Steinbrecher, anything can happen. You never know in this sport.
6: Also, my apologies. The bench warning was from last night. That's my fault.
4: I was going to say.
6: Yes.
4: I didn't see any bench warning today. As teams get back onto the court, and Isabella Nueves will send it away for the Herd, looking to put a stamp on this one and send James Madison home. Nueves sends it away. Kept up by Lewis L. Winrich sets up Lewis L. Little dump off. Saved by Emma Sayer. Emma Barnett keeps it up. Maddie Smith sends it back over. Kept up by Lewis L. Winrich sets back up Lewis L. Another save off the hands of Nueves. Maddie Smith sends it back over. Kept up by Winrich. Sidney Lewis sets up Tomazatos, and that is out of bounds. With a fingertip off the hands of Marshall. And it will be a point. It will be a point for the James Madison Dukes. As Heather Stout,
6: not happy with that call.
4: Wants the challenge, but I think she ran out. So Shelby Davis will send it away for the Dukes here. Kept up by Sayer. Nueves. Murray Riley with a kill off the hands of Shelby Davis. 20-11. Herd lead.
5: Marshall 5 points away from taking this win today. And Marshall's looking great in this fourth set.
4: Absolutely.
5: Maddie Smith set to send it away here for the Herd. Kept up by Sydney Lewis. Winrich, Lewis L with some force on that one, but out of bounds. And 21-11, you can really feel the seas starting to part here in
4: yes.
5: this game.
4: Yes, you can. And a 10-point lead now for Marshall, just looking absolutely dominant in set four.
5: Maddie Smith sends it back over, kept up by Sydney Lewis. Winrich setting up Lewis L with a little dump off, saved by Barnett. Nueves, Riley, a block back over. But it is out of bounds off the hands of Anna Wilson. Marshall, another point on a 3-0 run.
4: 22-11, Zane. Oh, my goodness.
5: Inching closer and closer. Maddie Smith sends it over. Kept up by Sydney Lewis. Back over Murray Riley. Nueves. Back over. No looker. Shelby Davis. Lewis L. Maddie Smith put up. Nueves sets up Barnett. Kept back up by Sydney Lewis. And Lewis L with some force saved by Sayer. What a save. And Murray Riley keeps up with her elbow. Not enough. And James Madison gets the point. Gets a much needed point. But they're still down 22-12. Looking to fight their way back into this one.
4: Yeah, they're trying their best here. There's a good play there. Good block on the play by Anna Wilson. Can they keep it going here?
5: Anna Wilson with the serve and a service error. Not enough on it.
4: And not what you needed there, Zane. Just trying to make a run and they just give up a service error just like that.
5: Nope. Not what you love to see from Coach Steinbrecher. Emma Sayer set to serve it away here as Marshall's inching closer and closer to a victory. Sayer serves it away. Kept up by Shelby Davis. Sydney Lewis sets up Lewis L. Off the hands of Leah Beverly. Ciccarelli finds the spot. What a save by Winrich. Blocked down by Emma Barnett. And 1 point away.
4: Match point
5: Marshall.
4: Right here.
5: Fans are getting up. Everyone's starting to get loud.
4: Going for the first win since 1996, Zane.
5: Here we go. And Emma Sayer with a serve. Sayer will send it over. Kept up by Lewis L. Saved by Winrich, but they keep it over. Keep the Dukes alive. Barnett sends it over. What a save by Sydney Lewis. Shelby Davis sends it back over. Maddie Smith to Nueves to Barnett, who gets the point. And Marshall will get the victory. Their first win versus James Madison since 1996. A monumental win for this season for the Marshall Thundering Herd.
4: And it's just a fantastic win here for Marshall. And yes, the first win since 1996. Marshall played fantastic today. Went 1-3-1 here. And oh my goodness, what a win for Heather Stout. That is a program, that is a victory, a stellar victory for the program for Marshall.
5: And once again, the final score here from the Cam Henderson Center. Marshall takes 3-1, closing out the fourth set 25-12. When we come back, it will be the post-game show on the Cutting Edge Sports Radio Network.

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0: 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I need your help. 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
1: Fear not, Arthur, for I have in my hands a weapon far more powerful than the world has ever seen. 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
1: And welcome back to the Cam Henderson Center after a thrilling game for the Marshall Thundering Herd as they take the 3-1 game win over the James Madison Dukes, who were leading the conference. And they take the game, winning the sets 25-18. They dropped the third one, 25-15. But then they took the fourth set, 25-12, to put the James Madison Dukes away, ending on a 3-0 scoring run. Max, what are your thoughts on this one?
2: This was just a fantastic game here, especially in the 12th set, or the 4th set. Marshall played fantastic. I mean, 25-12, that is something you normally don't see in volleyball, is an absolute beating like that in the set. And JMU, they fought hard. They won that third set. You know, there was a point in the game where you would think, wow, we might actually see five sets here, but Marshall said no to that one, and they got the win here today. They played fantastic.
1: It was a great game all around from the Herd. What Coach Heather Stout wanted after a somewhat critical loss last night, where they fought back and they couldn't get the dub. Today is what they needed. We'll go over some stats. Marshall being led by Emma Barnett and Maddie Smith, both with 13 kills. Ciccarelli with 12 kills. A lot more of an impact than just 12 kills. She was all over the place. Four blocks. All the above. Logan Henderson, a little spark. Her and Murray Riley, both sparks for the Herd, what they needed. Marshall finished the game with 57 kills, while James Madison's 43. Errors at 17, James Madison. Marshall at 16. Service errors, James Madison 10, Marshall 9. Those came in really critical for James Madison in the end. And blocks, James Madison at 9, Marshall at 6, 4 being from Ciccarelli. So, just an all-around great performance from Marshall today. On the other side, Kennedy Lewisell had 10 kills. Tomazatos had 9. Melissa Ilter had 9. Addie Norman with 8. And Ayan Neal with 5. Just an all-around great performance today from the Marshall Thunder Herd.
2: Yeah, the Thunder Herd played really well. They had multiple players with double-digit kills. They had a bunch of blocks today. But JMU, you normally don't think about this, but they had 9 blocks today. They played pretty well defensively for, you know, taking the loss today. And I think that Marshall played really well, and this is definitely a big momentum shift for their season, especially going to Coastal Carolina next week and looking for some wins there.
1: Absolutely, and Coastal, they've been struggling as of late, so those are definitely two games that are very winnable for the Marshall Thundering Herd, and this is a great start to what could be a special end of the season for Marshall. And with that, it's that point in the broadcast where I'm going to thank the audience, all the people out there for listening. I'm going to thank the producer. Thank the SIDs.
2: Getting to the player of the game here for me. And I'm going to go with a player who played really well on both sides of the ball, Zane. And it was a fantastic showing from Beatrice Ciccarelli. Of course, I think you assumed that I was going to pick that one there.
1: Absolutely.
2: 12 kills on 19 attempts. A 5.26 hitting percentage, Zane. And 4 blocks on this one. She played well both offensively and defensively and was definitely a big bit impact in a Herd win.
1: Absolutely. She definitely was. And now it's that time in the broadcast where I'm going to thank the audience, all the people out there for listening. I'm going to thank the SIDs for all they do for us here at Marshall, all the they do for us student reporters. I'm going to thank my producer, Matthew Coyle, and wish him luck for tonight on his first color game with Ethan Peltier, with a pregame starting at 7 o'clock, game starting at 7:15. And I'm going to also thank my color commentator, Max Chaffin, for helping me through my first play-by-play broadcast. Hopefully, it was a good one. You know, I'm just learning, just like every student. And with that, this final score, 3-1.
0: You've been listening
1: Marshall
0: to another
1: gets the win for first win since 1996. Thank you.
3: What I say, you already know, but you don't believe. You won't accept, you don't conceive. When you're inside your car, you feel safest of all. Are you safe? Are you? 2 tons of sheet metal in your hands. 2 tons don't run on autopilot. You have a mission. It's no collision. Hold the phone. Don't text. You're angling to be next. Oh, you've done it before. What's the harm? Just this once, there's no alarm. Got your hands on the wheel? No big deal. Brothers and sisters, you won't see it coming. You're off the road. Your life explodes. It's not worth it. Don't do it. You only think there's nothing to it. Put it down. Hang up. Pay attention to highway action. Behind the wheel, there is no such thing as a small distraction. 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

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Which one are you doing?

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1: Hello, cemeterians. This is the Groovy Grave Creeper. 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
2: In, winds, and delivers. Estrada lines one into left field. Shaylin Braxton comes in to score. Abigail Estrada has her legendary moment and gets the walk-off win. Marshall survives and advances.
3: Gore, once again, fires it from three-point land, and there it is. Point number 1,000 in her Thundering Herd career, the 21st player in program history to do so.
4: Back around, gets right to the ball, sends a cross in, and it's into the back of the net! The Thundering Herds, Addie Dakwar, on senior day, gets around the defender after he missed the ball the first time, flips it back in, goes upper 90 on the far side of the post.
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0: I'm screaming out, fuck ice. 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
1: Swing was against, but it's nothing.

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0: Vestmeyer. No. Bazookas to the back of the net. And he ties the game for the Herd. Call him Bazooka, because that was a rocket by Bazookas.
1: She's going to lift this one high and deep, way back into left field. That was by the light pole. Look up and say goodbye. Allie Harrell with her 10th career home run. She has now tied the Marshall freshman record for most home runs to start a career.
2: Under 25 now, over to Williams from three, and he knocks it down. Jansen Williams puts the Herd on top. 70-69, 19 seconds left in the contest.
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1: For over 7 years, Marshall Men's Soccer has remained a powerhouse in NCAA Division I soccer, consistently ranking in the top 25 United Soccer Coaches poll, earning accolade after accolade, with the crown jewel, of course, being represented by none other than that of a decorated 2023 National Championship title. This team indeed has seen the highest of highs, delivering in some of the sport's most memorable moments indeed. But so far, 2026 has been proved to be somewhat troublesome. Chris Crossley's squad is no longer ranked and has had an uncharacteristic slow start to conference play. But tonight, possibly a chance to rewrite that narrative as Marshall prepares to go toe-to-toe with Georgia Southern in an all-important Sun Belt Conference matchup. Hello and welcome inside Hoops Family Field. I'm Ethan Pelletier, your play-by-play commentator for this evening's contest. Joining to my right, making his color commentary debut, is FM 88 Sports' Matthew Coyle. And back in the 3rd Avenue studios, keeping this broadcast on air and online running smoothly, is Owen James. He is also taking care of our social media updates tonight on X at WMUL_sports. Well, Matthew, this is a really important game we have on hand tonight, and it features two teams that are arguably coming in much different spots.
2: Yeah, I don't think it's quite time to hit the panic button yet if you're Marshall, but definitely coming into this week, there's a little bit more heat under your rear end, considering that Marshall's coming into this game off of one of the most lopsided losses during Chris Grassy's tenure as head coach. Yeah, they went into halftime 1-0, and the game really wasn't that bad, but the second half simply got way too out of hand too quickly. To add salt to the wound, it was a former Marshall midfielder, Takiro Fujita, who scored twice in the second half. The Herd ripped 12 total shots but only managed to get two on goal and fell 4-0 to the Golden Knights of UCF. And Georgia Southern, on the other hand, they come into tonight riding an incredible 8-game hot streak. They're 5-0-3, and during that stretch, Georgia Southern has outscored their opponents 15-6. Their last match even featured a draw on the road to one of the best teams in the nation, number 5 Clemson. Despite picking up a point, I would say that the Eagles weren't really content with the results. I think that they would agree that they played the better game, and just the result did not typically go how it would have in the average soccer game.
1: Absolutely, Matthew, and I love that you bring that point up. Georgia Southern absolutely shouldn't feel content, considering that the Eagles were up with 2 goals with just over 10 minutes in that game. Unfortunately for Georgia Southern, the Eagles surrendered 2 goals in a matter of 95 seconds. And if you think of it this way, yeah, the Eagles come away with a point, but surely have to think of it as 2 points lost opposed to 1 point gained. Real quick, we are going to step aside for a brief moment. When we return, Matthew and I are going to discuss the history between these two teams. We'll talk about what's at stake. We'll also discuss the starting lineups for both squads. 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
1: Welcome back inside Hoops Family Field as we are just moments away from some men's soccer action between the Marshall Thundering Herd and the Georgia Southern Eagles. Ethan Peltier and Matthew Coyle on the call. And Matthew, we've got a little bit of history between these two teams on tap tonight. Since 2022, in fact, they've played each other four times. Marshall does hold a 3-1 series advantage, which it has outscored the Eagles 14-5. However, it was the most recent matchup that featured a Georgia Southern victory. It was a 2-1 win for the Eagles in Statesboro last season. And here's another little interesting tidbit for you. At the time, both of these teams were ranked in the top 25. As of right now, obviously, Marshall has kind of fallen out of that top 25 echelon of the top 25 United Soccer Coaches Poll. However, although Georgia Southern is not in the top 25, the Eagles have been receiving votes. What do you make of that, Matthew?
2: Well, you know, when you come into this game, Marshall has had a extremely uncharacteristic start, especially with the reputation that soccer has gained here in Huntington after that national championship. They started out their Sun Belt season with flat ones, 1-1-1, one win, one loss, and one tie. Chris Grassi and his squad are really going to have to fight an uphill battle the rest of the way, because once you get behind early, it can be a little difficult to claw your way back in there. The Herd entered the season 6th in Sun Belt rankings, 3 points behind Georgia Southern, and tonight marks the Herd's third-to-last home match.
1: Yeah, that's significant, Matthew, because four of the remaining final games are going to be on the road. Marshall, as we know, has been pretty good here at Hoops Family Field. A slight 9-6 goal scoring advantage at Hoops Family Field. If you're Marshall, maybe think of it this way. You add in some crowd energy, you get the ball to roll your way early and often. That certainly should bode well for the home side. Flipping over to Georgia Southern, however, you have to think the Eagles have to treat this like a good old-fashioned business trip. Coming into tonight, the Eagles have something to prove. Sitting atop the SBC standing with 7 points, a win tonight not only puts Georgia Southern in a much better spot, but effectively, I wouldn't say kills Marshall's hopes, but certainly puts a huge damper on them. Right now, we're watching a couple of the senior players for Marshall be recognized. It is senior night here at Hoops Family Field. And real quickly, I'll go through the name of the players that we are honoring. It's going to start with senior Thiago Apolinario, product out of Sao Paulo, Brazil. After that is João Roberto, another product out of Brazil. Senior Carl Romberg, a product out of Wolf, Germany, as well as Alan Horrocks. And actually, we'll get to that here in a second. I guess this is a great segue to move right into the starting lineups, because it is Alan Horrocks who's starting in net tonight. I remember you asked me a moment ago, Matthew, why is Alan in tonight? Well, possibly has something to do with senior night. At least that would be my guess as of right now, because I actually was kind of, I was scratching my head as well, and then, sure enough, that's the reason. To round out the rest of the Marshall lineup, at defense, number 3, Joe Alves, a product out of Portugal. At midfield, number 4, Thiago Apolinario, we just mentioned, a product out of Sao Paulo, Brazil. He is a transfer from Pauli College and has 6 points off 3 goals this season. At midfield, Joe Carvalho, another product, out of Brazil. He is a transfer from Lakeland College with 2 points off 2 assists, making his 8th appearance on the season. At midfield, number 8, Nikita Pahomov. He has appeared in every match this season, now making his 11th consecutive appearance. At 4, number 10, Haruhi Tanaka, product out of Saitama, Japan. He has 2 points off of 2 assists this season, making his 7th appearance. At defense, number 17, Luka Lucic, product out of Salzburg, Austria, and a transfer from Temple. At 4, number 18, Ramato Pierre-Louis, a product out of Miami, Florida, with 1 point off of 1 assist this season. At 4, number 23, Carl Romberg, another one of the seniors being recognized tonight, product out of Royal Germany, is tied for the point leader on this team with 8 off 3 goals and 2 assists. At midfield, number 30, Alvaro Alvarez, product out of Madrid, Spain, and rounding out the Herd lineup is number 77 forward, Adam Ngoron, a product out of Gatineau, Canada. He has appeared in every match this season, and although he only has 1 goal, Matthew, it is one of the crazier goals that I've seen, not just this season, but in my soccer-watching experience. Now moving on over to the Georgia Southern Eagles. In net tonight will be Luca Maxson. a freshman out of Celebration, Florida. He has been alternating starts with the other goalkeeper on the roster, Nico Aristimol. However, Maxim's numbers are slightly better. He has a .765 save percentage with 13 saves and 2 clean sheets on the year. At defense, number 2, Ezra Amani-Amina, product out of Middlesbrough, England, making his 8th appearance of the season, his 5th start. At number 4, at defense, number 4, Tengil Orson, product out of Iceland with now 10 appearances on the year. At defense, number 6, Toby Neville, a product out of Basingstoke, England, and get this, Matthew, he has yet to check off the pitch all season long. 900 minutes out of a total 900 possible played. At midfield, number 7, Mitch Pixley, product out of Leeds, England. He has 11 points off 5 goals and an assist this year. At defense, number 8, Julian Zahir. He's now making his 10th appearance this season, his 5th start, reporting just under 400 minutes. At 4, number 9, Broden Baralegi. He is the point here on this team. A freshman at that. 17 points off of 8 goals and an assist. He has started in every game this season, and there's no question as to why. At midfield, number 10, Joe O'Connor, product out of Plymouth, England. We'll notice, Matthew, a lot of English products on this Georgia Southern roster. At midfield, number 11, Dale Henry, another product out of Repton, England. At 4, number 14, Owen Barker, product out of Leyland, England. He has appeared in every match this year, with now making his 8th start. And then rounding up the Georgia Southern lineup will be defense, number 17, Finn Steele, product out of Essex, England. He has appeared in every match this season with 7 starts. He has 2 assists off of 2, excuse me, 2 points off of 2 assists. And Matthew, as we're kind of getting settling in here, I want to reset the scene for you. Marshall is coming into tonight desperate to get back on track. Georgia Southern sits atop the Sun Belt Conference standings and has something to prove. We've got a lot of fun game action coming up right after this. So, this concludes the pregame show for Marshall Men's Soccer. When we return, we'll have Matthew's players to keep an ear out for, as well as his keys to the game, as well as First Touch. 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

0: Have a good day at work, honey. Remember, Billy has his first baseball game today.
1: I'll be there. Wouldn't miss it for the world.
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1: We are live inside Hoops Family Field, just moments away as Marshall and Georgia Southern have taken to the pitch. We've got some Sun Belt Conference action on its way. But before we can get there, Matthew, I got to ask you, who are your players to keep an ear out for both sides? Let's start with Georgia Southern.
2: Well, and it may not be the most attractive brand of soccer for me to present tonight, but I've actually got both goalkeepers. Let's start with Luca Maxim starting between the pipes for Georgia Southern. The man has been alternating starts with their other keeper this season, but he does have the edge on both save percentage and clean sheets. He boasts a 7.65 save percentage and two clean sheets on the season. And when you come into a game like this where Marshall is just so desperate to try to get themselves back on track and claw their way back into being a soccer powerhouse, a Sun Belt powerhouse especially, I think that your man between the sticks is honestly probably the most important player on the team, because Marshall's going to be trying to come hill down fast. And, you know, that's just right there. The man between the pipes is going to have to be elite tonight. And then on the other side, for Marshall, we've also got Alan Horitz. This is only his second start of the season. And in that start was a 2-1 victory over Fairfield, and that was just to start the season.
1: Yeah, that was that crazy game that featured the Adam and Gore last-second goal. I mean, talk about as last-second as you can get.
2: Absolutely. And a little scary to think about that he only has a 500 save percentage, but he only has one save. He only faced two shots on goal in that contest. But if Grassy thinks that he's fit to start tonight on senior night, I think he'll go out there and put on a good display. But especially when you have a team like Georgia Southern that sits atop the Sun Belt standings, you know, they're not up there because they can't score.
1: Absolutely.
2: They're up there because they can.
1: And Georgia Southern, in fact, outscores its opponents 18-9 so far this season. Now, before this game gets underway, real quick, Matthew, I got to ask you your keys to the game for both teams. Let's start with Marshall this side. What does Marshall need to do to win today?
2: Marshall needs to make sure that they're not one-dimensional up top. If you think about the starting lineup, what's one name that you didn't mention? Joshua Nugent, who is tied to be the point leader on the team. You know, he's one of the best players that Marshall has. He has four goals this season, and he has appeared in every single match.
1: Likely to see him at some point today, absolutely.
2: Adam and Gorin starts up top, and while he only has one goal on the season, he has shown that he really can be an elite goal scorer, an elite playmaker, once he starts going downhill. And I think that Adam and Gorin is going to be one of the keys to the game,
1: and
2: getting him downhill.
1: For the Eagles, who have now started with possession, what's your key to the game for the visiting Eagles?
2: I think for them, they cannot get overwhelmed by Marshall's attack. I'm going to sound like a broken record saying it, but I think Marshall's going to try to attack fast and often, and Georgia Southern just has to try to stay sound defensively.
1: Well, Matthew, I appreciate your points, and we are officially underway here at Hoops Family Field. Georgia Southern will start with possession, and the ball will quickly go out of play. We're awaiting the throw in now, that to come from Sahar. Sahar will throw it and bat it down by Adam and Gorin on the near sideline. Ball is up for grabs, both teams trying to get possession now before the ball is eventually spotted at about midfield before being pinballed up in the air once again. Carl Romberg trying to get this one now. It's Toby Neville, the player for Georgia Southern that has yet to substitute off the pitch, making the play. Early and often, these teams looking to do battle. Again, this is an all-important Sun Belt Conference slate that we have on tap tonight between the Marshall Thundering Herd and the visiting Georgia Southern Eagles. Marshall coming into tonight after arguably one of the worst performances in the Chris Grassy era, a 4-0 defeat at the hands of UCF on the road. How can the home side rebound tonight? It will be Tiago Apolinario in his own end. He'll scoot it over to Luka Lucic. Ball at midfield now. Marshall looking to spark a run to Ngoran on the near sideline, but it's cut off quickly by Julian Sahara. Now sent up field. The Eagles looking to start a run, chasing it down. That's Broden Barelegi. Remember, that's the freshman phenom. Point leader on this team. He's got 17 off of 8 goals and an assist in a dangerous area again. But Marshall's defense will watch that ball scoot out of bounds, and it will ensue a goal kick.
2: And as I said, Adam Ngoren is going to be trying to come downhill fast. And you saw it right there. They tried to get the through ball to him, but it just got cut off before it could make it to him. If he gets free right there, oh boy, keep your head down.
1: It was a wonderful pickoff by Julian Sahir. Again, we mentioned in the pregame show, he's tallied just under 400 minutes. There are a lot of players on this Georgia Southern roster who don't get a lot of bench time, so to speak. Ball will go out of bounds. Last touch by a Marshall player. It will be a throw-in on the near sideline for Julian Sahir. Sahir looking to go quick. Barilegi trying to find a teammate in Mitch Pixley. Pixley able to almost, at least. Now he does pickpockets the Marshall defender. And he'll take a harsh talking to from, I believe that was Alvaro Alvarez. After, it looks like Pixley might have bumped with one of Marshall's other defenders, and Alvarez took issue with that. It will be a foul against the Eagles and a free kick deep in Marshall's territory. About 10 yards outside of its box to the right. The ball booted towards midfield, looking for Harui Taneda, but he cannot win that ball. Nikita Pahomov will settle it down and eventually loses it all the way back in Georgia Southern territory. Chasing it down now is Tengil Orison, and he'll just smack that ball all the way out of play. Will be yet another goal kick for Alan Horrocks, who, as my color commentator pointed out, making his second start on the season. It will be interesting. He's only faced two shots all year. He has been credited with a save. So,
2: you go back in time to that foul that was called just a minute ago in Marshall territory. I'm sure that a lot of fans in attendance, even if it was a call for Marshall, were like, ah, it's a little bit soft. Not every referee will call that, but I like it when they do. He's trying to establish control over the match early and not let it get out of hand.
1: Barilegi looking to make a turn here against Thiago Palinario. Great job by Marshall's defense to cut that out. Now coming up the near sideline, pressed by Pixley, and Pixley can't believe that call. He'll pick up a foul against Luka Lucic, the product out of Salzburg, Austria. Marshall looking to quickly reset it back to its keeper, Horks, and now the defense will play keep away. Pahomov being chased in the middle of the pitch. He'll swing it outside to Lucic. Now inside to Palinario. Alvarez. Palinario. Swung wide for Alves. Now inside, Carl Romberg trying to get a touch to Harui Taneda. And eventually swung back down to Alves. And eventually all the way back to Horrocks. Again, it is senior day here at Hoops Family Field. We will try to pay respects to the seniors as they get brought up in today. Part of the reason that Alan Horrocks, we believe at least, is starting today is because he is one of the seniors that is being honored tonight. Marshall is trying to settle the ball at around midfield. It's Adam Ngoren and Joe Carvalho who are trying to keep it away from Pixley. Pixley now gets a pass, but there was no other Georgia Southern player on the other receiving end. Would have been a dangerous pass, Matthew, if there was a defender, or excuse me, a forward in the area.
2: And there should have been right there. You know, you want your striker to be coming downhill with that ball, but there was just nothing to be said for the Eagles right there.
1: First time we get to say Ezra Amadi Amina tonight, product out of Middlesbrough, England. He'll boot this one out of bounds. He's making his eighth appearance this season, and it will result in about the third goal kick in, what would you say, the last 5 minutes or so. Clock shows 39:05, so just over 6 minutes have passed in this first half. Scoreless so far. Neither team has gotten really a good look, but here's the first possible opportunity. Long ball for Romano Pierre-Louis, trying to cut inside against Orison. Instead, he'll swing back to Harui Taneda. Taneda makes a move, cuts outside, and then cuts back in. Back to Pierre-Louis. Swings it far side now. Coming downhill is Luka Lucic. Pressed by Pixley. Swings it back down to Adam Ngoren. Now inside. Alvaro Alvarez. Trying to find a through ball here. Carl Romberg. Nice touch. Gets taken down from just outside the Georgia Southern box. And he can't believe no call there. Carl Romberg got clipped from behind, seemingly. In a dangerous possible penalty spot area. I think it was just outside the box, Matthew, so it wouldn't have been a penalty kick either way. But that's a dangerous look to give for Georgia Southern.
2: Looked like it was Georgia Southern's Joe O'Connor brought him down.
1: Ball will go out of play quickly. That was the 6'2" Broden Barrowlegi trying to muscle off a Marshall defender. And I mean, he just about used all 6'2" of his frame, but unfortunately could not keep the ball in play. Will be a Marshall throw-in. 37-38 to go in the first half. Alva is now with the ball in his own end. Inside Romberg, Alvarez. And eventually back to Horrocks.
2: You know what else we've got tonight is a good matchup of uniforms here. I am a huge sucker for Marshall's green striped unis. And I'm also a big fan of whatever pattern Georgia Southern's got going on the front of their jerseys there.
1: Well, big shout out to, again, my color commentator, Matthew Coyle, doing a little jersey description. I can't believe I completely forgot about that. Yeah, to your credit, Marshall wearing its patented green and white striped jerseys with the white shorts. And I agree with you, that Georgia Southern kit looks pretty nice. It's kind of like a, like, I don't know how to describe the pattern. It's kind of like a
2: camouflage-esque.
1: Yeah.
2: And a white and blue sort of mashup in the colors there.
1: It kind of looks like one of those like custom jerseys you can make on like FC26 or whatever. But I love the look.
2: I'm a big fan of them, honestly.
1: To round out the jersey description, I guess, Georgia Southern is wearing navy shorts with a white seam down the middle with navy socks. And that's one of the beautiful parts about soccer is sometimes when you get a moment in the action where you can paint the scene. These teams have been going back and forth up the field. Neither has gotten a clean look on net. In fact, neither keeper has had to make a save thus far with just 36:06 remaining in the first half. One thing that I thought was interesting coming into tonight was Marshall and its ability to generate corner kicks. Coming into tonight, the Herd has 59 total corner kicks, has only issued 35 itself. Here's a long pass for Carl Romberg now. Marshall may be sparking something here. Romano Pierre-Lewis cuts inside. Here's Nikita Poma. Poma's long shot from outside the box, and he nails it. Bottom left corner, a strike. Nikita Poma, his second goal on the season, and that was a screamer, Matthew.
2: You may not see another goal like that all night long. He's standing there at the top of the 18. He winds that big right leg back and just plows through the ball. There was absolutely nothing Luka Maxim could do about that one except watch it go right behind his hands into the net. And Marshall takes an early 1-0 lead in a conference clash.
1: Well, there it is, folks. The all-important first goal. And it's courtesy of Nikita Pohomov, product out of Kursk, Russia, excuse me. And he used all 6'4" of his frame and just snapped that. Whew. That's some heat to it, Matthew.
2: It's only his second goal on the season, but oh my, he got behind that one.
1: I don't think that the keeper, Maxim, was ready. I mean, goodness, that came in essentially with the tear on fire. And Marshall will take a 1-0 lead with 35-38 showing on the first half clock. This Marshall fan base is loving what they've seen so far. Again, we saw these teams kind of feel each other out a little bit. And all it took was Marshall getting that first good look. Are you surprised by how this game has started?
2: You know, not especially. I said it in my pregame keys to the game that Marshall was going to come downhill fast, and that's exactly what they did right there. You know, Romano Pierre-Louis gave a beautiful ball right there to Pahomov, and there was really nothing else that Luka Maxim could do. And I expect Marshall to kind of not park the bus because it's too early in the game for that, but I expect him to take off the gas just a little bit and try to play defensively.
1: Now, on the flip end of that, Matthew, if I were to play devil's advocate, I might argue your keeper, Alan Horrocks, has only faced two shots all year. At some point, he's probably going to face a few shots, right? Would you rather get him in a rhythm early or hope that he doesn't have to face too many shots through the whole game?
2: Well, no, I played goalkeeper in high school, and I will say that I was happy when the ball was on the other side of the field. But then again, once you get into that rhythm and you're feeling good, you make a few simple saves, it makes the hard ones look a lot easier as well. So when it comes down to it, if Horrocks doesn't touch the ball, that's great. But if he's going to have shots on net, you'd rather him get a few out of the way early.
1: Just, I have a hard time imagining that Georgia Southern won't be able to generate any offense tonight. Marshall does have a 1-0 lead with under 34 minutes left in the first half. Nikita Pahomov, the goal scorer, has the ball again and was looking for some 1-2 action between him and Alvaro Alvarez. It will be Joe Alves who steals the ball back, and Haruitsinaidi coming up the far sideline will look to cut inside. Now back to Alves. Pass is blocked, and it is a good play by Finn Steele on defense. But Marshall able to keep possession. It's Romato Pierre-Louis swinging it back down to Tiago Palinari, who stands at the midway line, and now outside to Luka Lucic, approaching from the other side of the field, cutting inside Alvaro Alvarez.
2: And whenever they were coming down on that attack right there, it would just look like a little bit of sloppy attack play. Alvaro Alvarez had a perfect chance to put another ball through to Pahomov, the already goal scorer here tonight, to give himself a brace, but just completely overshot him, and that's not something you can do when you have the opportunities.
1: Another long through pass, trying to find, I believe that was either Carvalho or Pahomov again, down deep. Georgia Southern will play solid defense and earn a throw-in. It will be Julian Sahare on the near sideline, deep in his own territory. 32:40 to go in the first half. Ethan Peltier and Matthew Coyle on the call with Owen James back in the Third Avenue studios, keeping this broadcast on air and online. We just saw Marshall take a 1-0 advantage off the foot of Nikita Pahomov. It was a right-footed shot. I wish we had like miles per hour statistics like that, because I would love to tell you how fast it was. The only thing I can say is it was really fast.
2: I don't have a radar gun up here, but I would say it was too fast for me to get my hands in front of, and it was definitely too fast for Luka Maxim to get his hands in front of.
1: Absolutely. Well, this is the first time we've seen Georgia Southern really possess the ball. It's Harry Dale now in his own end. He'll try to work up the right sideline, trying to find Broden Baralegi. But Marshall doing a great job of shutting down the top goal scorer for the Eagles. Romato Pierre-Louis cutting to the other side of the field now. Here's a long pass. Carl Romberg looking for the far side corner. He'll get a touch and press closely by Orison. He'll swing around and see if he can get across inside. Battle for the ball all the way out of bounds. And I believe that will be ruled a goal kick. It was Romberg who touched it last.
2: You know, I'm surprised we didn't hear a little bit more backlash from the Marshall fans after that one, because from way up here, it might have looked like Georgia Southern got the last touch on that ball, but a goal kick is going to be the call.
1: It was a phenomenal job by the product out of Iceland, Tengil Orason. He's now making his 10th appearance this year. Has recorded almost 800 minutes. If he plays the entire game today, Matthew, he will have recorded 800 minutes on the season. Long pass from Luka Lucic back to Horrocks.
2: And Horrocks, we talked about it, has not faced a shot yet, but that's not to say that he has not had multiple touches on the ball. They've played it back to him several times.
1: Going back to my question from before, Matthew, do you think that if you can't simulate actual shots on net, is it better than to try and get the goalkeeper some touches just to make sure that he feels warmed up and that he's involved in the game?
2: You know, it can absolutely help, especially when you got Pixley from Leeds, England, coming down at you whenever you got the ball at your feet and you got to get rid of it quickly. I think it definitely does help just to feel that pressure, and it can help whenever you go into a save later.
1: Alvaro Alvarez takes a nasty hit from the freshman Owen Barker. Alvarez still on his feet. Looks like he'll be okay to get back on his foot. It will be a free kick issued to the home side. No booking, though. Another, in terms of booking, actually, Marshall is one of the more penalized teams in the nation. 30 yellow cards this season. 30.
2: And, you know, that's not to say some of them aren't earned, but 30 is quite a big amount. And whenever you watch Marshall play, you wouldn't really think that, because they're not an exceptionally physical team. It just so happens that sometimes you get caught up in the flow of play and a yellow has to be issued.
1: We've seen some of these games get a little bit chippy. We'll see how tonight's contest fares. So far, it's been a pretty clean contest thus far. Again, the score, Marshall up 1-0 after a screamer of a shot from Nikita Pahoma from 18 yards outside the box.
2: And the Marshall fans are not happy with the foul call right there as Georgia Southern's going to be issued a free kick.
1: As my color commentator points out, it will be a free kick on the far side of the field, right around the Marshall Health Network logo at about midfield. Taken quickly, and it's off the foot of Mitch Pixley, but it's Nikita Pahomov now applying pressure. Georgia Southern still unable to really get an offensive run going. And now coming the other way, it's Harui Taneda. If he can get to this ball before the Georgia Southern defender, he can do something here. And unfortunately for Marshall, Harui Taneda could not get to the ball in time. I'm not sure if it's going to be a throw-in in favor of Marshall, though. A Georgia Southern player had taken the ball, and it seemed looked like he was going to run off with it. And Harui's like, hey, that's my ball, actually. I would like that back, please.
2: In a game like this where there's not very many stats to talk about on Georgia Southern's side, you have to kind of look more into the rest of the performances. And Pixley has been absolutely everywhere tonight. He's been going 100 miles an hour the entire game. And I look for him to generate some dangerous chances for his team.
1: It will be Nikita Pahoma playing catch with Alvaro Alvarez just outside the Georgia Southern box. Pass to Harui Taneda. Can't get across inside, but it's a smart heads-up play. He'll boot it off of a defender. That's Tengil Orson. And now the first corner of the evening for Marshall, really for both sides coming up. And actually, before we get to this corner, Matthew, I love that you just brought up the fact that there's not a lot statistically going on for Georgia Southern. In fact, if we're looking at the stat sheet now, the Eagles have only been credited with fouls tonight. Three of them. No shots, no saves, just fouls. The first corner of the evening to be taken off the foot of Joe Carvalho. Here comes the pass into the box. Headed up into the air, and a Georgia Southern defender, make it Julian Sahar, will watch that roll out of bounds. Marshall looked to try and set up, it looks like they're trying to get a 1-2 pass off the header.
2: And, you know, that was a good setup off of the corner. It just didn't come to be in the end. But I think what they were trying to do there, like you said, is get that 1-2 little header in, and then maybe your guy can get a little foot to it, half volley, slot it in the back of the net.
1: Here comes Finn Steele in the Georgia Southern offense, looking to go quick. It will be a throw-in, far side of the field. This time now on the United Bank logo on Marshall's side of the pitch. Ball intercepted briefly and then kicked out of bounds. Marshall will hold on to possession, and Joe Alves will take it in his own end.
2: And when we talk about corner kicks, we have to remember that Chris Grassi is kind of a genius when it comes to him. Just the strategy that he employs, he's good at getting people in the right place at the right time, and then your players just have to be the ones that finish it off.
1: Alvaro Alvarez with an interesting touch. He squatted real low to get his chest on the ball, and I think that Joe O'Connor thought that he had touched the ball with his hand. Here comes Marshall now with a ton of space. Romano Pierre-Lewis on the far side, and the flag will go up, effectively killing that run. Man, Marshall looks like it had a good chance there, but maybe a little bit too eager, and the Herd is flagged for offside.
2: That's a hard one right there. You know, when the ball is played, I think he is just a step in front of the last man back, and unfortunately the flag will go up, and Georgia Southern is coming the other way.
1: Ball will go out of bounds yet again. A throw in to come for the Herd, taken quickly to Pahomov. Alvarez boots it back down to Alves. Now looking to make a run, but losing possession. Pickpocket, make that Mitch Pickley coming down. Cutting in between defenders, and how about Thiago Apolinario? No-nonsense clearance, coming in and just kicking that ball out of play. I do believe it will result in... It looks like it will result in the first corner of the evening for Georgia Southern. It will. So the Eagles now get their corner opportunity. What did you think about that play?
2: Well, I told you Pixley was going to be dangerous, and if that clearance didn't come just in the nick of time, Horrocks was going to have a really difficult shot against him from inside his own penalty box.
1: Again, just to remind you, listening at home, Alan Horrocks, the starting goalkeeper for Marshall, just making his second start of the year. He's only faced two shots all season. Here comes the cross into Marshall's box. Ball batted up in the air, still loose. Georgia Southern, the entire coaching staff with their arms in the air wondering, where is the call? Lots of physical play down deep. And the refs will say play on. Thiago Apolinario will cut this pass off. Chipped back towards Marshall's box, but then eventually cleared back up to Carl Romberg at midfield. And if he can hurry here, he's got two teammates on either side of him. And Romberg will quickly lose possession. A solid, solid heads-up play by Harry Dale, the junior defenseman. Now starting a run maybe the other way for Georgia Southern. But it will be Joe Alves with the no-nonsense pass back to Alan Horrocks. And we're going to have to settle down here. Goodness.
2: And yet again, you know, you see it up front for Marshall. Romberg's pass there, just not quite good enough. The short passing up front has got to be better if Marshall wants to come away with 3 points tonight.
1: Both teams will have to clean up that middle of the field approach. It feels like we've seen a lot of good looks, but when it comes to that last third and finishing off a run, well, Marshall's the only team that's been able to make something happen. Harui Tane will take a nasty hit. He'll slide down to the turf. Unfortunately, he'll quickly get back up. It will be a quick foul called against the Eagles.
2: And it looks like we're going to go back and look at the previous corner.
1: If there is a, yeah, so to Matthew's point, if we go back and we look at that last corner, because I mentioned that Georgia Southern's coaching staff was upset. I think the Eagles are trying to argue that a Marshall player may have touched the ball with their arm or hand inside the box, possibly, or potentially a foul inside the box, either or.
2: They're asking for a handball, or at least I think they are, because that's what their players were asking for in the moment, and I think it's going to be pretty hard to get one right here, because while it is true that you can't touch the ball with your hand, that's not the entire truth. If the ball hits you and your hand's on your chest, it ain't going to count. And I don't necessarily think that this one's going to come in Georgia State's favor.
1: Well, I'm getting a brief look at the replay center that's here to our left. It looks like the ball is coming down in between three different players, and you can see the ball slightly go off. It looks like possibly the shoulder of Thiago Apolinario. If that's what they're going for, Matthew, just looking at that, and I know it's kind of hard for me to really explain and describe what I just saw. I'm probably not doing a great job of doing it, but it's one of those things where, you know, in football, right, if the officials don't have enough evidence to overturn the play, they'll usually go with whatever's called on the field.
2: Absolutely.
1: That's kind of the vibes and feelings I'm getting just looking at this replay right now. It's really, really hard to tell if that ball touches a Marshall arm.
2: And that's what NCAA officials are tasked with whenever they go to video review. They have to have conclusive evidence to overturn the call on the field. And let's get the call from our referee. He says nothing, and we are going to play on.
1: So Georgia Southern did want to take another look at it, and unfortunately for the Eagles, it will result in nothing. At least nothing at the time. 23 minutes and 21 seconds remains on the first half clock. Marshall up 1-0 after a goal scored in the 10th minute off of Nikita Bohomov, his second of the year. And actually, real quick, Matthew, want to give a shout-out to our officials tonight. Head referee is Noah Matos. Our official lineup will also round out with Kyle Mouse, Adam Walters, and Ali Sadegan. A long pass off the foot of Thiago Apolinario finds Romano Pierre-Louis. He's got some space, now cuts inside, finds a cross to Adam Ngorin. Ngorin rips a shot and a wonderful block, but Adam still has possession. Cutting back, back inside with the pass. Alvarez gets a shot blocked. Off of Joe O'Connor, ball still up for grabs. Harry Dale trying to get out of his own end, and eventually a no-nonsense clearance will get this ball to about midfield. But it's Marshall still trying to press the issue, trying to forge ahead out of its own end, are the Eagles, but it's Romano Pierre-Louis again with possession. Far sideline. Pressed closely by two Eagles defenders. He'll swing it back to Nikita Bohomov. Bohomov looking all the way to Luka Lucic. Luka from outside the box. He'll wind up and a long, long pass. It looks like he was trying to find the foot of Carl Romberg, who was cutting on the far end of the field. If he had just put a little bit of air under that ball, I think he gives his teammate enough time to get underneath and potentially get a header on net. Instead, it will be a goal kick for the Eagles.
2: And let's talk about Adam Ngoren right there. Gets a shot off, but it's just blocked by Ezra Amina Amadi, Amadi Amina. And that shot was destined for the back of the net.
1: Coming back down the other way, the Eagles with a lot of space make that. Owen Barker cutting inside. Ball put on net, and it's a backheel goal. Mitch Pixley, pickpocket. How about that? He finds the equalizer.
2: I told you, man, he was going to be one to watch. With all that speed, he has been all over the field all night long. And if you're going to be Marshall and let him get down in the box, it's going to be a long night for you.

0: That can be pretty hard to deal with as a keeper. Whenever you're dealing with a screen from your own player and then a shot comes in, it can be, oh no, what am I supposed to do in this situation? You just dive and hope you're getting the right angle.
1: So we are celebrating senior night here at Hoops Family Field, and it's a senior for the other team, Mitch Pixley, making a phenomenal play. Here's Adam Ngoren trying to rebound after Marshall gave up the equalizer, and a wonderful win for the possession. Make that Julian Sahar, and he'll actually take a push from Adam Ngoren while he was on the turf. I would be shocked if this does not result in a booking, and I think Adam got a little lucky there. That was about as egregious as they come. You cannot push a player while he's on the turf out of frustration.
0: You know, I think if it happened later in the game, even just at the start of the second half, it would have resulted in a booking. But as a referee, a lot of the times you like to give the benefit of the doubt to these guys, especially early in the match.
1: Well, we mentioned earlier that we might see play get a little bit chippy. Now that each team has broken through and has found the back of the net, we're certainly seeing the intensity ramp up a little bit. Long pass out of the Marshall box toward midfield and headed down off the foot of Alvarez and now off the chest of Carl Romberg. Looking to settle it down, Carvalho, but he'll lose possession to make that Sahar. Slide from behind, and Joe O'Connor just takes out Carvalho. Okay, here we go. Now we're going to get a booking. I can see the yellow card in the ref's hand, and it is the first booking of the afternoon. And, Matthew, are you surprised it took this long? I know you just mentioned, hey, maybe let it give it a little bit of time till halftime, but that was egregious.
0: I don't think there was any way he was walking away from that play without a booking. I mean, that was a pretty bad tackle, and he's still trying to argue his case down there, Joe O'Connor, but I don't think there's any way that he was not getting a caution for that tackle.
1: Joe O'Connor will take out Joe Carvalho from behind. Looks like a carnival kick. And
0: it was almost a beautiful slide tackle. Let's get that clear. It was almost a good tackle.
1: He just mistimed it.
0: And it looks like we're going to get another booking right here.
1: And now the Georgia Southern bench has received a booking for dissent. Make that head coach Lee Squires picking up now the second yellow for his team this afternoon. And, Matthew, I don't want to preach or, I guess, I don't want to lecture a head coach right now, but dude, you cannot do that. What are you doing?
0: Well, and now think about it. You're walking on eggshells the rest of the match, even if you're just trying to argue to get a video review.
1: I mean, your team just tied the game. What are you doing?
0: You get yourself sent off. Your team's not only playing without a head coach, but then you got Joe O'Connor, who's also in trouble for the rest of the game as well.
1: So Marshall will perhaps benefit off of those yellow cards now issued to the Eagles. The Herd has possession. It's Alvaro Alvarez just outside the Georgia Southern box. A great defensive effort to kick that out of play. Toby Neville, and again, we mentioned him a few times tonight. He is yet to substitute off the pitch this entire season. Romano Pierre-Louis finds Carl Romberg inside. Romberg, nice 1-2 move. Trying to dance around a defender. Eventually gets the edge, and eventually the cross is, it looks like it took an extra touch. I'm not sure if that went off a defender or another forward. Instead, it will result in Joe O'Connor passing up to Harry Dale and eventually a clearance off the foot of Amani Amina. Chasing it down is Romano Pierre-Louis on the opposite side of the field. He normally plays forward, and it looks like he went all the way back down to his own back line to take care of that. Alan Horrocks working it up to Apolinario, make that Nikita Pahomov. No, that is Apolinario. They both have bright red shoes. Carl Romberg in the middle of the field. Carvalho trying to find Ngoren. Ngoren battling with a defender. He'll get a great touch and put a shot on net, but a wonderful save by Luka Maxim. He really just took the angle away and gave Adam Ngoren nothing to look at there. What a phenomenal effort, though, if you're Ngoren, just to get something on net.
0: As an attacker right there, your shot percentage is going to go way down whenever you're staring that near post in the eyes. And Maxim just did a phenomenal job at closing down the angle and coming out to stuff Ngoren's shot.
1: Joe Carvalho back to Thiago Apolinario. Again, going back to that equalizer real quick. It is a

0: goal for Mitch Pixley, his sixth of the season, assisted by Owen Barker, who really started that run with a nice, impressive move to cut outside on the far end of the field and eventually work it back inside across the face of Alan Horrocks, who we mentioned is just making his second start of the season. Well, it's a tough way to give up the first goal tonight. But as it stands, both teams are level. 17:33 remaining in the first half. Again, Ethan Peltier and Matthew Coyle on the call for you tonight. We've had a great game so far. Lots of action. A couple of goals. And as of recently, two yellow cards, both taken against the Georgia Southern Eagles. First, it was O'Connor. And then eventually it was the coach who picked up a yellow. A dangerous header on net. There wasn't much on it, but Nikita Palmov was looking to just put something on that to maybe spark a offensive opportunity. And fortunately for Georgia Southern, it will be scooped up and collected. Haroui Taneda with a nice interception. He'll put this into the back of the net. Haroui Taneda in the right place at the right time. And he'll steal the lead back for Marshall. It's now 2-1. An untimely turnover by the Eagles results in a goal for the home side.
1: Man, they preach it ever since you're playing Little League soccer. You cannot put the ball over the middle of the field unless you want to get punished. Taneda just comes through with it, and there was not really much Maxim could do right there. Taneda has a great finish on it, but Georgia Southern just cannot afford to have turnovers like that, especially from their back line.
0: Well, you know what's funny there is it looks like the Georgia Southern player just mistouched it. And I believe that came off the foot of Ezra Amadi-Amina, who had just made a phenomenal clearance moments ago. But to your credit, Matthew, as you just pointed out, that's a death sentence, trying to pass the ball across your own middle of the field, deep in your own box. And Marshall certainly took advantage of it there. That's Haroui Taneda's first goal of the season. He's now got 4 points off of a goal and two assists. How about that from the product out of Saitama, Japan?
1: And Taneda is just, he's a real scrappy player. He has no problem getting down there in front of the goal. And that's something that every coach will preach, is that if you want bread, you go to the store. If you want goals, you go to the net. And that's exactly what he does right there. He goes to the ball, gets it, and puts it in the back of the net.
0: Out of curiosity, Matthew, did you ever see Taneda's bicycle kick goal from the Sunbelt tournament a couple years ago?
1: Of course I did.
0: I was calling that game, and let me tell you, I think I lost my mind up in this booth. He's such a fun player to watch. He's very crafty. Where he lacks in maybe size, he definitely makes up for in his technical ability. He's just so quick with his feet.
1: And Taneda, despite his size, has no problem giving up some size to take on some of the bigger defenders that you may meet in the Sunbelt Conference.
0: Well, it is Taneda who, as of right now, is the hero for the home side. 15:31 to go in the first half. Marshall took a 1-0 lead early on in the 10th minute off the right foot of Nikita Pahomov. Later on, it was the junior Mitch Pixley who pickpocketed a Marshall defender and scored a goal off his back heel. Well, just moments ago, Marshall regained that lead courtesy of Haroui Taneda, the junior from Japan. And I wouldn't say there was anything super spectacular about the shot necessarily, but it what a wonderful heads-up play, and just to understand the spacing and to, like, that is a smart soccer player right there.
1: That's a goal scorer's goal is what we call it, because it may not be the most emphatic finish you'll see tonight. It most definitely isn't, because the first goal that we saw was an absolute screamer. But at the same time, that's what you expect your goal scorers to do.
0: Oh, here we go. Long pass for Mitch Pixley, now on the opposite side of the field. Mitch Pixley cuts it back to Sahar. Now to O'Connor. O'Connor has a yellow tonight. He'll have to be careful the rest of the way. Taken down hard by Alvaro Alvarez. And I think O'Connor may have a, like, hey, what about that dude? What the heck, man? That was a pretty physical play from Alvarez, and I will say I'm a bit shocked that there's no booking there. Matthew, I don't know about you.
1: Especially given the way that the play has gone recently, As a referee, sometimes you're looking less so at the severity of the foul and more so the events of the game. And I think given kind of the chippiness of the match so far, I think that would be a booking in my opinion.
0: Harry Dale to take a free kick from Marshall's side of the field. It's just outside the Comfort Maker logo on the near side of the field. A Marshall defender skied into the air and is able to head it down. I believe that was Pahomov, who was able to get his 6'4" frame on the ball and get it out of harm's way. Ball at midfield, in possession is Georgia Southern. But it quickly cut off. I mean, this has been the story so far this first half, Matthew. The Eagles will work to about midfield. And aside from that, that pass between, Pixley and Barker, the Eagles have had a hard time working in Marshall's third. We're going to get a handful of substitutions here for the Wayside. Checking into the game will be Emil Kort Fitzen, product out of Copenhagen, Denmark. He's making his 7th appearance this season. He's got a goal and an assist for 3 points. Coming on will be Paul Moody, a product out of Suffolk, England. He's now making his 9th appearance this season. As well as Alan Flores, a product out of Woodbridge, Virginia. And the last one is going to be Kevin Jevic, a product out of Trondheim, Norway, making his 5th appearance this season. So back underway now after a handful of substitutions hit the field for the away side. And it's actually one of those substitutions, Jevic, who takes a nasty lick early on. Early foul called against Marshall. And with just over 12 minutes to go, it will be a free kick to be taken by Julian Sahar on the far side of the field, about 15 yards past the midway line.
1: And now Georgia Southern is a team that can most definitely hurt you in the set-piece department, especially on these longer free kicks. You play it in, you get ahead to it, and then who knows what happens after that.
0: Julian Sahar will wind up, puts his left hand up in the air, and here is a long cross towards Marshall's box. Again, Thiago Apolinario jumping up in the air and shutting that down. Cutting outside this time is... make that Flores, and Flores can't maintain possession, but he will boot it off a Marshall player, so it will remain, I guess, possession with Georgia Southern.
1: And those headers off set pieces are not something that we're going to be talking about tomorrow morning, but those are absolutely crucial when you're playing against a team like Georgia Southern, who favors that long ball.
0: Carl Romberg and Alvaro Alvarez were just not on the same page, as Romberg cut right, the pass went left. Now Alvarez finds a long pass to Romberg. Harvey Taneda couldn't settle that down. The ball was just a little too high.
1: Well, we talked about his size, and there it is right there. He almost got to it. He jumped up out the gym right there, but he was just unable to get his head to it.
0: Throw in from Ngoron, taken quickly by Lucic, and swung back to Alves on the other side of the field. Romato Pierre-Louis, far sideline, will flick it back to himself. Man, what tech is there? Goodness, that takes a lot of skill, Matthew. I'm sure as someone who's also played soccer yourself, you recognize that as well.
1: I recognize that it's something that I can't do.
0: Yeah, right? Like that. We look at that and we're like, man, that looks so cool, but that's so hard to do. These players make it look so easy.
1: Oh, and a booking comes right there. Let's see.
0: It's going to be a yellow against Marshall, it looks like. I believe that's going to be Thiago Apolinario. We're going to wait.
1: There was also a yellow against, I believe, number 4 of Georgia Southern, Orison, for...
0: Well, here comes the first card. It's actually against Alvaro Alvarez for unsporting.
1: And the other foul is also probably going to come from unsporting because whoever that Georgia Southern player was unhappy with the call and slammed the ball down on the ground.
0: Are you sure? Well, I'm not sure if there was a booking. I'm wondering if Georgia Southern was upset that its offensive rush had been essentially stopped.
1: And here it is, yellow card
0: on so it is, okay.
1: Paul Moody for dissent.
0: Well, Moody had just checked in. That's not a good sign for Moody. Hey, how about Alan Horrocks jumping up in the air to stop that threat? Now a long pass coming down the near sideline. Joe Carvalho, he's got some space. Will stop this on a dime and try and put a move on.